The phones are not really working very well, and driving me a bit nuts. Big thank you to Gary and to his guest Peter, and of course got another photo with Peter. Haha, Angie. Although I don't suppose you'd mind Ange because he's not an Essendon player, but nice to get a photo with him. He's a lovely man, and I'm sure he'll be back on Gary's show again and again and again. We're going to start off the way I'm going to finish off today. Day 6, Zombie.

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0: Oh, there we go. 5 seconds of summer. Yes, we're going to get a lot more than 5 seconds worth this year, I'm afraid. Or for all those people out there that really like it, we're going to get a lot of summer. Okay, 5 seconds of summer. Everyone's a star. Kylie Minogue was before that. Love at First Sight. Tom Petty, Honeybee. Elvis versus JXL, A Little Less Conversation. Lenny Kravitz, Are You Gonna Go My Way? And Day 6 started it out with A Zombie. Yes, one of my favourites. I know. You'll get tired of hearing the things that I play. Bad luck. Only kidding. All right, time to do some of these.
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0: Abby Barnes and her new one, Exorcism. Perfect for Halloween. Yes, the Halloween month. And I'll let you know now, 31st of October, which is Halloween, I will be in with George, guesting on his show. We are keeping the Halloween tradition alive. We're going to have the spooky Saturday morning of Halloween songs. So hopefully you can join us both then. Until then, of course, I'm still going to be playing Halloween songs because it's October. And that's when Halloween is. Before that, we had Dave Matthews Band, What Would You Say?, The Grateful Dead and Casey Jones, and Rusty Cage, The Hearse Song. Yes, all those great songs in there. Now, time to do some more of these. Just tick the boxes and we'll get them done.
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5: 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Now sing along, you know the number.

Okay, got through those. Now, here's another new one. I'm going to be playing quite a few new ones through today. Well, yeah, at least half a dozen Aussie singers, bands, whichever, whatever. This one is Dan Sultan. I really like Dan Sultan. And his song, Needing Love. And we all need love at some stage.

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0: Smash Mouth and All Star. Before that, Elvis Costello, Radio Radio, Stacey Orrico, Stuck, Billy Joel, Only the Good Die Young, and of course we started with Dan Sultan's new one, Needing Love. Yes, everybody needs a little bit of love sometimes. Well, most people need it. I kind of get by without it now. I'm not that fussed. Good morning, Margaret. Great songs. Great song choices. Dave Graham Jr. Thank you, Dave Graham Jr. And I'm looking forward to seeing you at the AGM and Christmas party at the end of November. It should be good. If you're a member of the station, you get to come along to that. If you're not a member of the station, become a member of the station and come along to our Christmas party and meet all the other presenters. And some of us are quite sane, but a lot of us aren't. So don't be too surprised if you run into people that are a little bit crazy. And I think you know which ones. I don't need to say their names. Most of them are on a Wednesday, including me. Wednesdays is the best day here. We've got all the best music, all the best presenters on a Wednesday, yeah. Tuesday's reasonably good in the morning. Then it kind of goes sliding. But, you know, you can't help bad luck. I'm only kidding. Don't send me emails and text messages saying I'm awful. I already know that. It's October. And, oh, while I think of it, thank you very much to all the people that sent me birthday wishes last Thursday. Really did appreciate all that. And AJ, who gave me a big block of chocolate. I love chocolate, but I am allergic to chocolate. It makes me very sleepy. So I use chocolate as a sleeping pill. Yeah, normal people don't do that. But I have never pretended to be normal at all. Time to do some of these.
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0: Ah, all done already. I was waiting for it to keep going. Yeah, it does that to us. Yeah, the computers here just, yeah, they play their own game and we're getting used to it now. Let them do what they want. Let them do their own thing. Everything has a right to live. All right, here is the new one from Flowers for Jane. And she's going to be on in a couple of weeks' time. But on the Friday morning, yes, because I'm going to sit in for Andrea, for Andy, for a couple of weeks while she's off. So Jane is going to be on the Friday morning show at 9:30 instead of being on in a Wednesday. Yeah. It's all very confusing. That's why I write it all down in my diary, because otherwise I would get very, very, very confused. Here is Pocket Superman, Flowers for Jane.

was the Saddle Club and Wonderland. Before that, Randy Newman, I Love LA. No, I don't. High Five, Robot Number One and Jelly Bop. David Bowie, Scary Monsters. And Flowers for Jane, Pocket Superman. Yes, got through then. Now it is time to do this.

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1: 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The Shake Up Radio Show with James Liotta. 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
7: All right, it is time for this week's track from the Happiness Express 2026, James Ruffett's tunes. And this week we're doing Sorrento. And for those of you that don't know, Sorrento is a seaside... Try that again. Sorrento is a seaside town on Victoria's Mornington Peninsula. And for James... has many special memories. Getting all tongue-tied. Shouldn't have cleaned my teeth this morning. I also think Sorrento is the tune I'm playing today. Yes, this is... James sent me a text. A good track to use as an alarm with the chook to wake you up. Yeah, I hadn't actually thought of that, James. I really had not thought of that, but you're right. And that's before the gentle country harmonica sounds. Yes. So if you need a new sound for your wake up in the morning, do that. Put in Sorrento into your phone, your clock, however you do it. I don't need to because I've got three cats and two dogs that wake me up without any problems. Punchon this morning decided waking me up would be by digging his claws into the side of my head and kissing me. Yeah, he's a weird cat. He really is, but I like him. All right, here, without further ado, is James Ruffett, Sorrento.

I goofed. I played the wrong track. That was Le Café Elegant. Because I like his music so much, I just left it playing. Let us try again here now. Track 9, Surrender.

The joy of live radio. I done an oops, I played track 7 instead of track 9. Yeah, I can't tell one number from the other. I'm dyslexic. Math dyslexic, whatever. Yeah, never been any good with numbers. Good with money though. Yeah, I can spend it like you wouldn't believe. Not a problem with that one. Alrighty. And yes, thank you for the birthday wish too, James. Really appreciate that. Alright, here are the Rolling Stones. And keeping with my Halloween month, Sympathy for the Deaf All.

0: So Yesterday, Hilary Duff. Yeah, it's a good song. Before that, Leah. It's L-E-E and a capital A, if you want to look her up. And her song, Warning. Yes. And before that, the Rolling Stones, Sympathy for the Devil. And James Ruffett, Sorrento. And James Ruffett is a very cheeky boy. Good afternoon, Chucky Margaret. Mm-hmm. Thank you for playing my Sorrento, the track I use as my alarm, waking up to the sounds of Mr. Chook followed by the pleasant country-style harmonica. You're welcome, James, and we'll do it all again next week with another song, I'm sure. All right, time to do this. Turn it on first, yeah.
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0: Oh, yeah, what would my show be without these guys, the Aussies from Korea? Korean Aussies? I'm not sure which way to put it, but they're Australian guys in a K-pop band, and they're called Stray Kids, and here is Maniac.

Ah, yes, love my boys. Stop it. Going to continue on, but that song finishes. It's just the way I put it on the USB, which was not good. Anyway, doesn't matter. All right, it is almost time for Gone Country, but I still have time to play a couple more songs. Here is a new one from Hayley Jensen, Giddy Up, Cowboy.

All right, we just about finish off one last song and go play Flash in the Pan, Down Among the Dead Men, and of course more Halloween music next Wednesday. Until next Tuesday morning, have a great time, enjoy yourself, watch basketball on the weekend if you can't get along to it, it's always good fun. And of course, if you missed any of the show, there's the podcasts, look them up. Here's Flesh in the Pan, Down Among the Dead Men.

Hey, g'day country music friends. Welcome to Gone Country. Wednesday again. Don't the Wednesdays whip around? Well, they do for me. And the older I get, the quicker they whip around. We got 2 hours of what I hope will be good country music. And I mentioned you're listening to Gone Country and you're on 96.5 Inner FM. And my name is Keith Robbins. And you've just been listening to Margaret's Mix. And I can guarantee you Margaret will be back next week on Tuesday between 11 and 1. And between 9 and 11. I got it all wrong. Between 9 and 11, Margaret will be back. And then she'll be back on Wednesday just before our show between 11 and 1. So make sure you tune in. And as Margaret said, if you've missed it, you've got her on the podcast there. Just go to the 96.5 Inner FM site. Go to podcasts and you'll find it in there. Margaret's Mix. Okay. What else do I want to tell you? I want to tell you that if you'd like a request, and we love you to send in requests, our show's made by you. The show belongs to you, and you help to make the show. So if you would like a request, then you can text me in on 0456 965 965. That's 0456 965 965. Or you can call in and just say g'day to me. Give us a request and we'll do the best we can to play it for you on 0394571718. That's 0394571718. And we might get on with the music. You know, we try to get as much in as possible. And certainly, like I said, we look forward to getting requests from you. Let's open up the show with something very Australiana.

Oh, yeah. True Blue. Home Among the Gum Trees came off the album initially in 1984 called The Smell of Gum Leaves. It's been on a lot of albums since then, of course. It was from 1984, as I said, and originally it was a hit for a mob called Bulla Makanka 2 years before John's version. John obviously made it a big hit. Home Among the Gum Trees and Papa Whiskey November off his Waratah Street album. Papa Whiskey November, of course, stands for the letters for PWN, used in aircraft radio jargon and by most emergency services on the radio, the police, the fire brigade, etc., etc. So that's where that unusual title comes from. And the last track we played, True Blue. Am I a cynical old man when I say that the qualities mentioned in this song are starting to die? Is the true matesmanship gone or going or diminishing? I don't know. Who knows? Who am I to philosophise on that sort of thing? I'll leave you to think about that. But, gee, True Blue, what a great song and what great lyrics. And I think it. I like to think that it typifies, at least in the past, of what a lot of people tried to be. Moving on, are you ready? Are you ready to line dance? Are you ready to dance? Here we go with Brooks and Dunn, Boot Scootin' Boogie.

Is there a better duo or duet? Depends what country you come from than Brooks and Dunn. That first track, Boots, Gootin' Boogie, and the second one, Neon Moon, came off Brooks and Dunn's debut album. What a debut album it was, and they happen to be my two favourite Brooks and Dunn songs. The first one, Boots, Gootin' Boogie, was originally done by Asleep at the Wheel, would you believe? They're the Western swing band out of the 90s. And then Brooks and Dunn made it their biggest hit ever. Neon Moon, another beautiful song. And that was the third single they released from the album, and that also became their third consecutive number one on the country chart. So that wasn't bad for a debut album, was it? Fantastic. Okay, we might get into the requests, and we have had a call from Craig out there at Cheltenham. And yes, Craig, I'm

Well, mate, thank you very much. Much appreciated your request and your inquiries as to my health. And yes, I'm going all right. I hope you're going all right out there too. Hope you were boot scooting around the factory there while you're working, mate. Anyway, Craig called in to say, could I play a Buck Owens track for him? I can certainly do that for you, mate. Hello Trouble was the one he asked me to play. So this goes out to you, Craig, and he said that that song, Hello Trouble, reminds him every time he sees Barry, his mate Barry, coming down the street. Just talking to Baz on the phone, actually. But Hello Trouble was said he just felt that he associated that with when Barry turns up. But anyway, I'm sure Barry will... I know your mates. Well, sometimes you are. This goes out to you, Craig.

0: was that, Craig. Hope you enjoyed that, mate. Look forward to hearing from you next week. Let's do some of these messages, and we'll be right back with a song from a soundtrack I'll tell you about in a minute.
1: Oh, who's that from? A quick look won't hurt. What time are you picking up, Kate? Oh, damn it.
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5: Hello, it's me, Jason Nolan, inviting you to join me this and every Wednesday between 6 and 8 for the aptly named Wednesday 6 to 8 show. On the show, our normal features, the J Triple Play, the Stolen Hi-Fi, the GTA track, the Instrumental Break, the Dennis Dance track, the Big Cheese, and of course, classic British comedy reviewed with our guest presenter in the UK, Richard Latto. Now sing along, you know the number.

Okay, we're back again, and we're going to play a Dwight Yoakam song, and a little bit unusual. It's not like Dwight's song normally, but he was asked to do this particular track for a soundtrack, the Horse Whisperer soundtrack in 98, and Dwight released his version of Cattle Call for that particular movie. So I don't know what you think of it. I don't mind it at all. It sort of grows on me a bit.

something a little bit different from Dwight. I don't mind that at all, but then I am a Dwight Yoakam fan. That came out in 1998, the Horse Whisperer soundtrack, as I mentioned before. And, yeah, I don't think he'd want to do too many like that, but that sounded all right to me. Okay, we're going to move on with another couple of tracks, and we're still going pretty well for time here. And don't forget, if you'd like a request, give us a text on 0456 965 965 0456 965 965, or you can call me on 0394571718, 0394571718, and we do appreciate your contribution to the show. You actually make the show, so by all means, if you'd like a track or you just want to say good day, it doesn't matter, by all means, shoot us a text in or give me a ring. This next couple of tracks, a little bit of novelty in here, really. Going back to around about, when was it, 1959. My goodness, I wasn't born then. I'll never get away with that, will I? I most certainly was. But back in 1959, Jim Reeves had a massive hit. He called it He'll Have to Go. And that was... That actually was released as the B-side of a Jim Reeves single called In the Mansion Stands My Love. But anyway, He'll Have to Go. The DJs got hold of that and made that a massive hit, and probably as big a hit as he ever had, and he did have a few. Why I mention that is that it was the era of the Answer song, so that was the huge hit. But somewhat 12 months later on... there was another track came out by Gene Black, and Gene Black said, He'll Have to Stay. Have a listen to both of them. They'd sound fairly similar, but anyway, I thought I'd throw them in for you anyway.

I think he got the flick. Jim Reeves, he'll have to go. And that was out of 1959, as I mentioned. And that was, of course, the number one hit, probably over and over again for Jim. Gentleman Jim Reeves, a wonderful country music singer. The second one, Gene Black. Gene didn't do as well as he did, of course. He'll Have to Stay came off an album just called A Little Bit Lonely, and that was a year later on. Yeah, it reached number six on the country chart, which was probably all right, and it turned out to be her biggest hit, so I guess it sort of goes without saying that she probably didn't do all that well. But still, nonetheless, I often think, just out of intrigue, sometimes where you see these, very occasionally you see an answer song. All right, Dave Graham Jr. called in too, and he said he's enjoying the music. Good on you, Dave. I'm glad you called in, mate, and thanks again for your support. We got a couple of Slim Dusties coming up shortly, so I know you don't mind Slim Dusty, so we might dedicate those to you, both of them. After all, you're probably one of our very best supporters, and it's much appreciated too, as it's much appreciated that you're all out there supporting Gone Country. And I guess there's not a lot of country music around anymore. Let's face it, it's not very trendy in Melbourne, Victoria anymore. If you would like a request, give us a call on 039-457-1718. That's the telephone number, 039-457-1718. Or you can shoot me in a text if you like. Don't mind the texts either. They're all right. 0456-965-965. So that's 0456-965-965. Be delighted to get a request from you. We might keep the music going, and we're going to go with George Strait, One Night at a Time.

Okay. Check Yes or No and George Strait. You're not going to get any better than King George. He says, going for his notes here. George Strait, One Night at a Time from 97 and then 95 was Check Yes or No. And we're going to move on now, and we're going to go with something a little bit more recent. 1995 isn't really that recent, but anyway, we're going to go with Shania Twain. So, well, let's rock it up a little bit.

0: Shania Twain. She was hot, wasn't she?
1: Yep. There you go, dude.
0: She was hot there, wasn't she? I don't know what that bit is at the bottom there, but anyway, I didn't mean hot from the appearance point of view. She actually produced some great music there in the mid 90s. The first one, Whose Boots Have Your Bed Been Under? I've got a Whose Boots Have Your Boots Been Under? And quite add up, does it? That was 95. Whose Bed Has Your Boots Been Under? And the second one, No One Needs to Know, from the Woman in Me album, the first one. They both came off that, actually. Yeah. All right. Baz called in, and he, as he always does, which is fantastic, he called in on 0394571718, 0394571718, and thank you, Baz. And, of course, his lovely wife, Pat, was there, and Pat's a big Ricky Van Shelton fan. There's no news there, is there? Anyway, Pat, this goes out to you and out there at East Bentley, and I'm a simple man, Ricky Van Shelton.

Okay, Ricky Van Shelton, and that's for Pat out there at East Bentley. Hope you enjoyed that, Pat. And we'll get to Barry's very soon. But in the meantime, we're going to go back on a little bit of familiar ground here.

0: Looking out my back door. Cosmos Factory, that came off from 1970. Doesn't seem all that long ago. Bad Moon Rising came the year before off Creedence Clearwater's Green River album. And, of course, that was before the big bust-up with over the contract with John Fogerty and the other members of the Creedence Clearwater revival band. Okay, let's take a couple more messages. We're getting right on top of these, so let's take these and I'll be right back with another request.
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0: Oh, yes, it is 96.5 Inner FM, and you're listening to Gone Country. My name's Keith, and I would love to get a request from you. 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Love to get a request from you. Talking of requests, we had Barry, of course, Barry from Barry and Pat. Fame out there at East Bentley, and Barry called in earlier. I had a bit of a chat to Baz. His lawn bowling season starts again, he was saying, this week. So good luck with that, mate. Anyway, in the meantime, Baz said, could I play a Tracy Bird song? Call right about now. I can do that. Hope you enjoy this, Baz.

Okay. Right about now, and Tracy Bird, and that came off, I think it was his debut album, actually, No Ordinary Man. But it was a pretty good track, and I seem to remember it was a pretty good CD, actually. Going right back, that's going a long way back now, but it was a pretty good CD, and I have told the story before, but I saw him at Tamworth one year. He went up there and did a concert with Lee Kernaghan, which was fantastic, but I missed out on seeing him in the second one because... unfortunately, his father was very, very ill at the time and subsequently passed away, and he had to leave before the second concert. But it was a good concert with both him and Lee Kernaghan. All right. How are we going? Yeah, we're going all right for time. We might go with another track here from... I'm just having a look. He says, yeah... Dave Graham Jr., of course, called in earlier, and I know that he likes Slim Dusty, so I'm going to dedicate this to you, Dave, and thank you for your support of 96.5 Inner FM, not just Gone Country, but all of the presenters here. I hope you enjoy this, and this is Where Country Is. Lee Kernaghan did a version which was pretty good too.

Dusty. And I had a text from Dave Graham Jr. who said that that opening song of that, that's the opening song of the Slim Dusty movie. I love Slim, and he picked up the double LP of Slim the movie on Saturday. Fantastic, Dave. Great. You must have quite a collection there, mate. There's no doubt at all about that. And a true lover of music of many different types. And once again, thanks for your support, mate. No, that's fantastic. All right. Slim Dusty, Where Country Is, probably an appropriate opener for the movie. That came from 1981. It was written by Barry Moyes as part of his Travelling Country band group. And Duncan, of course, that's one of his later ones, which now is 1980, so it's not so much later, is it? John out there at Greensboro called in. How you going, John? And thanks again for your request. We appreciate your support in here, and I hope the sun's shining out there in Greensboro. I haven't been out for an hour or two. Anyway, John called in, and John said, well, John called in and said, could I play a Merle Haggard track, Silver Wings? I can certainly do that. And, yeah, I believe you're going away, John. Hope you enjoy this. Silver Wings, Merle Haggard and the Strangers, and one of his bigger ones, certainly, and written by Merle Haggard, I might add.

What a great Merle Haggard written and sung song, Silver Wings. And I hope you enjoy your holiday. Don't know how long you're going for. I think you said you're going to West Australia, which is exciting in itself. I've never been to West Australia. Anyway, that's I diversify a little bit there, but I hope you enjoyed that, John, and hope we get you back when you come back. And, yeah, we're moving on now with another request. We had a call from Judy out there at Warrandyte, right out there at beautiful Warrandyte. Yeah, I suspect it's probably beautiful most days, except when you get a holiday and it gets completely invaded with lots and lots of people because it is such a beautiful area. Anyway, Judy, I know you asked me for a Gary Ellis track. I couldn't find anything at all for that, but my apologies to you for that. But I do know that you like George Jones, and I got a track here from George Jones and Alan Jackson, and I sort of thought with a combination like that, you've got to actually enjoy it. So this goes out to you, Judy, right out there at lovely sunny Warrandyte. It's called A Good Year for the Roses.

What a combination. George Jones, the George Jones, and Alan Jackson with that. Good Ear for the Roses. That was originally a George Jones song. And the addition of Alan Jackson there didn't hurt one little bit. Hope you enjoyed that out there, Judy. And sorry I didn't have your track for you, but always good to have a bit of a chat to you on the phone anyway. Thanks very much for your support and glad you listen in. All right, we're moving on now. Let's go again. Had Anita out there. She's out there at Warrandyte too somewhere. And Anita called in a little earlier and asked me, because Anita's a real big fan of the yodeling. And I didn't have anything on the playlist for that, but I thought we might throw this in anyway. We don't hear much from Frank Ifield, but have a bit of a listen to Frank Ifield, and we'll fit a yodeling one in next week. Anyway, in the meantime, have a listen to this one.

0: All right. Thanks for your request, Anita. There's a little bit of yodeling in there for you. And I hope you like that one anyway. Yeah, we might continue on. We had a little bit of Alan Jackson with George before. Why don't we do these ads, and we'll be right back with a bit more Alan Jackson.
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Okay. www.bot.memory. That's, I suppose it's a sign of the time, isn't it? That's computer talk, of which I'm not all that familiar with. But anyway, that's all right. We had a call also with a request, which is fantastic, from Michael. And Michael said, could I play another Midland track? And I don't know a lot about Midland, but I've got to say that the other one, I think from memory the other week, was pretty good. So we're going to play this for you, Michael, and I do hope you enjoyed this, mate. Thanks for your request.

Shooting memories with tequila. I can't say I'm a big fan of tequila, although I suspect it would knock you around pretty quickly and pretty easily. I hope you enjoyed that, Michael. And yeah, it's a pretty good track, actually. As I say, I don't know much about Midland, and thanks for your request. We're going to keep going with the requests at the moment because we've got a couple here. This is from Mitch down at lovely downtown Preston, lovely sunny downtown Preston. Love your sense of humour, Mitch. And Mitch said, could I play a Lee Kernaghan track called Living in Australia? And that came off his new Bush album. Yeah, I can certainly do that, mate. So this goes out to you out there in lovely, sunny Preston. Mitch, Living in Australia. We're all doing that, aren't we?

0: Lee Raymond, Kernaghan, and that came off the new Bush album, as I mentioned. Living in Australia, that's pretty Australian, isn't it? When you listen to the lyrics, we could probably relate to most of them. Let's take these final couple of messages, and we'll be right back with the final request for the day.
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0: Yeah, okay, we're right back now. Don't forget, at 3 o'clock, Joseph comes on with the Wednesday Drive Time Show, and I think you'll enjoy the music. So if you're sitting around and you're listening to some good music, then by all means, stay tuned and have a listen to Joseph. He's coming right on at 3 o'clock. In the meantime, we're going to do this other request here. I haven't got exactly what you wanted, Kay, but I hope this does the job. This goes out to Kay at South Morang.

The Dance, what a beautiful song that is. And I'm sorry I didn't have that one for you, Kay, out there at South Morang, but I'll see if I can organise that for you next week. In any case, The Dance is a magnificent song, and I know you've requested that before, so hope you enjoyed that. We're moving on toward 3 o'clock, and as I said to you, at 3 o'clock we got Joseph coming in with that Drive Time show and all that good music. In the meantime, we're going to get at least one more in before I'll see you. And is Tim McGraw with It's Your Love. It's a beautiful song.

beautiful song. Tim McGraw, with helped out there by his wife, Faith Hill. Fantastic. A lovely, lovely song. We've come to the end of the show, and I see Joseph in there getting ready to take over with some great music. So tune in to Joseph today. If you've called in or you've texted in, thank you very much for that. It's much appreciated. Always appreciate your support, and let's do it again next week. If you've got the time, remember, be kind to those you love and be kind to those that you don't love. In the meantime, I'll see you. And here comes Joseph.

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Some days are diamonds, some days are stones. It's good afternoon and it's great to be back with you. It is almost the end of the month, 14th of October. And welcome to Wednesday Drive. I am Joseph and I'll be here till 6. And also a big thank you to Keith Robbins for his program called Gone Country. And he'll be gone till next week between 1 and 3. There you go. Well, the phone is not working, Studio 1, but you can text me if you wish to text me. Quite easy, 0456 965 965. After today's cloud, the next five, 6 days, it's amazing.

a quarter past three. And Johnny O'Keefe was known as the Wild One, but he released an album called Love Songs and Ballads. And what a beautiful song. Actually, it's called La Paloma. His title was To Love. Elvis had it No More. Same song, but really La Paloma. And Sergio Mendes and Brazil 66, Scarborough Fair. And Don McLean actually wrote that song, And I Love You So, and Perry Como had a wonderful version and did very, very well with it. Well, at half past three, we'll play the three Italian classic songs, and if you wish to text me, love to hear from you, 0456 965 965.

Richard's birthday, and I'm going to play two tracks every hour. Started off with Constantly from 1964, and he began his career in 1958, and later on we'll read all about Cliff Richard's birthday.

Cliff Richard, he was born Harry Webb, born in India, 1940, is 86, can you believe it? And he had one hit after another, decades and decades. And in the next hour, I'll play the 50s when he started his career in 1958. And in the third hour, we'll play the 80s, 945. Oh, no, you cannot call me. 0456 965 965. 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

0: Oh, that beautiful voice of the late Frank Ifield, English-born Australian singer, I'm Confessing That I Love You. Yeah, beautiful. And also Chris Montez, Time After Time, and one of his big songs, Let's Dance. And The More I See You, Gina, thank you for your text. Gianna's got the single of All My Love. That's actually an Italian song called Solo Tu. Thank you for your text. Here we go. We'll take a break and three Italian songs next.
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These are the beautiful songs that I play on a Wednesday. Yes, these beautiful songs never die. It doesn't matter what language. And Julio Iglesias, a Spanish romance singer, but most of his songs were actually written by an Italian. Manuela, Giulietta Sacco from Naples, and Profumo di Ginestre, The Scent of a Flower. Beautiful song. And Russell Watson, I went to see Russell Watson at the Regent Theatre many years ago when it reopened, and is an English singer. Young tenor, and Non ti scordar di me, Please Never Forget Me. Oh, beautiful. And it reminded Gina, all these texts, Gina said it reminded me of the late uncle of this particular song, and his birthday was last Friday. Thank you, Gina from Bulim, for your beautiful text messages, and your, it's really very nice. And Janna, beautiful Italian songs. Gina says I should start an Italian program. Well, when I was famous here 21 years ago at Inner FM, I did present a show, Italian music, from 8 till 10 for many years.

Simon and Garfunkel, Mrs. Robinson's from the movie The Graduate, starring Dustin Hoffman and Bancroft. That brings back a few memories. Now, the computer scrolls down all the text messages, but I've missed Michael of Brunswick. Hello, Michael. Yes, the accountant has gone to the Bahamas and has not paid our phone bill. You're so funny. Also, John and Bretta from Baldwin are listening. Thank you for your text message.

0: well, that concludes the ballads for this week. First hour, Olivia Newton-John, hopelessly devoted to you. What an amazing voice, the late Olivia Newton-John. Sold millions. Roy Orbison, along with Katie Lane, Crying. And Matt Monroe, Walk Away. After the news, we've got the 50s and 60s. Don't go away. 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
3: Good afternoon, I'm Alyssa Delfs. The Minister for Resources says a High Court decision that forced New South Wales to consider the climate change impact on future fossil fuel project approvals won't impact federal decisions. Earlier this month, a community group in the Hunter Valley challenged the approval of the expansion of the Mount Pleasant coal mine. The High Court upheld a State Court of Appeal ruling, which found the Independent Planning Commission failed to take into account the effects from climate change caused by emissions. Speaking at the National Press Club today, Minister Madeleine King explained.
4: And what this decision has said, this part of what you had in your conditions were not looked at, so you're going to have to look at them again. It really is a technical but important argument about planning commissions following the rules that state governments have put in place. Now, the federal government doesn't have the same legislative setup around Scope 3 emissions, so it won't apply to federal government approvals.
3: In Western Australia, a memorandum of understanding has been signed by two Aboriginal corporations to explore renewable energy and transmission opportunities in the Pilbara. Banjima and Yinjibundi have agreed to investigate a pipeline of projects which could support the Pilbara's energy transition. The partnership will support regional decarbonisation and increase Aboriginal participation in the energy transition. A rural all-female biosecurity research team is working to secure the national food chain. David Wilson reports.
5: The Charles Sturt University scientists have published veterinary biosecurity research to help protect livestock production and transport systems around the country. In 2024-25, total livestock products increased in Australia by 27% to $28.4 billion, highlighting the importance of biosecurity management within the livestock industry to reduce the risk of disease transmission. The research investigated current biosecurity practices in the livestock transport industry and examined how the sector uses communications technology, as well as the drivers and barriers influencing its adoption for managing biosecurity risks. It comes ahead of the International Day of Rural Women tomorrow with the theme Rural Women Cultivating Food for All.
3: Music lovers in Perth are coming together to support an LGBTQIA+ and disability inclusive musical program. It's part of the 12-day inaugural Hear Her Now Festival, which is presented by Mirabilis Collective. It's Australia's first chamber music festival dedicated exclusively to music composed and written by women. Artistic director Stephanie Nichols told National Radio News the festival will continue shining a spotlight on women from all areas for years to come.
6: The community response to Vivid has been amazing. People are really excited to hear this music. We're really happy to have commissioned world premiere, a new string quartet by transgender woman Rose Russell. So Rose's work will be heard for the very first time tonight.
3: And fine weather on the way across southeast Australia tomorrow, with showers and storms on the cards elsewhere. The Bureau of Meteorology's Dean Naramore has the forecast.
7: There's a couple of weather systems we'll be watching. Firstly, this cold front and trough. That's going to bring in rain and storms to southwestern WA. Hot and humid conditions bringing showers and storms across our tropical north. And a deepening trough through inland parts of Queensland and New South Wales will also bring showers and thunderstorms there. While this very large high-pressure system will keep things fine, warm and mostly sunny in the southeast.
3: And in sport, Australia's women's side and Bangladesh are on the field now in the third one-day international in Queensland. Aussie opener Phoebe Litchfield has been ruled out of today's ODI with a low-grade hip strain. The batter was replaced in the side by all-rounder Nicola Carey. Australia captain Talia McGrath won the toss for the third consecutive match and for the third time sent Bangladesh in first to bat.
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0: Melbourne's weather for Wednesday, October the 14th. Yes, middle of the month almost. Chance for a slight shower this afternoon. South-easterly winds 15 to 25 k's per hour, becoming light in the late evening. Current city temperature on 15 degrees. Now, I've never read a forecast like this for a long time now. Mostly sunny on Thursday, minimum of 7 and a maximum of 21. Friday, mostly sunny, 23. Mostly sunny on Saturday, 25. And Sunday, 26. Mostly sunny. You're up to date with the latest news and weather.
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Be My Guest. Yes, sir. We're going to play the 50s and 60s till 5 o'clock, the very, very, very best. I'd love to talk to you, but I just can't. 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

past four, playing the 50s and 60s, Johnny Young, the late Johnny Young. Yes, very, very talented singer, songwriter, TV presenter, radio, the lot, simply amazing, and also Young Talent Time was that fantastic show. Everly Brothers, Walk Right In, and Bobby Darin from 1958. It reached number one, Queen of the Hop. Thank you, Dave Graham Jr. He's enjoying the music. Great show. Thank you for your text message.

Cliff Richard is celebrating his birthday. He was born 1940 in India. He's 86 years old, and Please Don't Tease, that came out in 60, and Move It, his first single, 1958. And I can remember listening to Doris Day, Que Sera Sera, with my first Sony transistor radio with a leather cover pouch. Ah, the good old days, yes. Anyway, we're playing all the 50s and 60s. Jason is in the house, and he'll read all about Cliff Richard a little bit later on, and I will be playing two more from the 80s of Cliff Richard.

0: Lynn Randell from Melbourne, one of her biggest hits is Chow Baby, and also Roy Orbison, Dream Baby, from the Black and White Night album with Jackson Browne, T-Bone Bennett, Elvis Costello, Bruce Springsteen, and many more. And what a fantastic song recorded live. Now, we'll take a break and then more music. Thank you, Ben Archer. I'm spinning the records. I certainly am. Yeah, all the great songs that bring back the memories. But after the 5 o'clock news, we've got the music from the 70s plus.
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3: Hey there, this is Russell Morris. It must be really difficult to make a career out of music these days. Way back in the 70s and 80s, you could actually go to a radio station, talk to the program manager and say, hey, what do you think? And because we got airplay, we became known, which has the snowball effect. Your record starts to move, and the record really is the spokesman for the band. For young bands these days, they're not getting any airplay, and therefore they're not making a living, and therefore the bands are breaking up before they even begin to start. 50% airplay for Australian product would be fantastic. It would be our culture. We're progressing. Let's try and get that airplay level up to 50%.

American singer-songwriter, country singer-songwriter, and these are the songs that blended in beautifully with the rock and roll period. King of the Road, one of his biggest hits, and Walking in the Sunshine. If you really, really want to be part of the show, just like Ben Archer did, 0456 965 965. I'd love to hear from you.

never be anyone else but you, Ricky Nelson. The late Ricky Nelson, didn't he have a lot of hits? Lucky Star, an Australian singer. My God, I've been everywhere. What talent, how fast. It's incredible. A beauty. Haven't played that one for a long, long time. I did get a text and from Tim of East Preston. He would like to hear the Four Preps, Got a Girl. For you, here we go.

Bobby Rydell recorded that particular on the Cameo Parkway label, Sway, and Dee Martin will say the version of that particular song. Mary Wells, My Guy, playing all the 50s and 60s till 5 o'clock.

0: enjoyed all the 50s and 60s. You did hear Nana Mouskouri, born in Greece, but lived most of her life in England. 4 and 20 hours. James Darren, Goodbye, Cruel World. Number 3, 1961. And Elvis Presley, Stuck on You. After the news, we've got music from the 70s onwards.
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3: Good afternoon, I'm Alyssa Delfs. The Minister for Resources says a High Court decision that forced New South Wales to consider the climate change impact on future fossil fuel project approvals won't impact federal decisions. Earlier this month, a community group in the Hunter Valley challenged the approval of the expansion of the Mount Pleasant coal mine. The High Court upheld a State Court of Appeal ruling, which found the Independent Planning Commission failed to take into account the effects from climate change caused by emissions. Speaking at the National Press Club today, Minister Madeleine King explained.
4: And what this decision has said, this part of what you had in your conditions were not looked at, so you're going to have to look at them again. It really is a technical but important argument about planning commissions following the rules that state governments have put in place. Now, the federal government doesn't have the same legislative setup around Scope 3 emissions, so it won't apply to federal government approvals.
3: In Western Australia, a memorandum of understanding has been signed by two Aboriginal corporations to explore renewable energy and transmission opportunities in the Pilbara. Banjima and Yinjibundi have agreed to investigate a pipeline of projects which could support the Pilbara's energy transition. The partnership will support regional decarbonisation and increase Aboriginal participation in the energy transition. A rural all-female biosecurity research team is working to secure the national food chain. David Wilson reports.
5: The Charles Sturt University scientists have published veterinary biosecurity research to help protect livestock production and transport systems around the country. In 2024-25, total livestock products increased in Australia by 27% to $28.4 billion, highlighting the importance of biosecurity management within the livestock industry to reduce the risk of disease transmission. The research investigated current biosecurity practices in the livestock transport industry and examined how the sector uses communications technology, as well as the drivers and barriers influencing its adoption for managing biosecurity risks. It comes ahead of the International Day of Rural Women tomorrow with the theme Rural Women Cultivating Food for All.
3: Music lovers in Perth are coming together to support an LGBTQIA+ and disability inclusive musical program. It's part of the 12-day inaugural Hear Her Now Festival, which is presented by Mirabilis Collective. It's Australia's first chamber music festival dedicated exclusively to music composed and written by women. Artistic director Stephanie Nichols told National Radio News the festival will continue shining a spotlight on women from all areas for years to come.
6: The community response to Vivid has been amazing. People are really excited to hear this music. We're really happy to have commissioned world premiere, a new string quartet by transgender woman Rose Russell. So Rose's work will be heard for the very first time tonight.
3: And fine weather on the way across southeast Australia tomorrow, with showers and storms on the cards elsewhere. The Bureau of Meteorology's Dean Naramore has the forecast.
7: There's a couple of weather systems we'll be watching. Firstly, this cold front and trough. That's going to bring in rain and storms to southwestern WA. Hot and humid conditions bringing showers and storms across our tropical north. And a deepening trough through inland parts of Queensland and New South Wales will also bring showers and thunderstorms there. While this very large high-pressure system will keep things fine, warm and mostly sunny in the southeast.
3: And in sport, Australia's women's side and Bangladesh are on the field now in the third one-day international in Queensland. Aussie opener Phoebe Litchfield has been ruled out of today's ODI with a low-grade hip strain. The batter was replaced in the side by all-rounder Nicola Carey. Australia captain Talia McGrath won the toss for the third consecutive match and for the third time sent Bangladesh in first to bat.
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0: The forecast for the rest of for the rest of Wednesday, the 14th of October. Now, southerly winds 15 to 25 kilometres per hour, becoming light in the evening, and it is partly cloudy. Currently, city temperature on 16 degrees, and that is our maximum. Mostly sunny tomorrow, minimum of 7, maximum of 21. Friday, 23, partly cloudy. Mostly sunny on Saturday, 25, and sunny on Sunday, 26. You're up to date with the latest news and weather.
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yeah, part-time lover, American singer, songwriter, and one of his hits. It's great to be with you. If you wish to be part of the show, 0456 965 965. I'll be here till 6 and Jason will join me very soon.

16 degrees. Van Morrison, born in Northern Ireland, in Belfast, the bright side of the road, and one of his biggest hits was Brown Eyed Girl. Anyway, Metal as Anything, a group from New South Wales, Live It Up. 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

Did they do an Italian song? Kiss? I don't think so. That was Kiss anyway. I Was Made For Loving You and Chris Rea. Let's Dance. Let's continue on with the music. Thank you, Michael, for your lovely text. Let me know when you want to come on.

0: look at the time, it's 5:32, and you heard Elton John, that English singer-songwriter. You got to love someone.
1: Love. Barry White.
0: I love the way he says that. Hello, Jason, you are back again.
1: Speaking of love.
0: Are you going to talk for too long? Or
1: probably.
0: Are you going to shorten it today?
1: No, or? Don't be silly. I have the piece of music ready to go again. You've not like highlighted all the good ones. You've done all the dead ones and all the... Can I just pick the ones I like?
0: Well,
1: I was going to anyway.
0: Well, you're in charge. So, yeah, go on. Right, you do what you like.
1: Yeah. All right. Things that have happened on this day. Oh, good afternoon, by the way. Hello. Were you here last week or was it the week before?
0: Of course I was. You were dreaming. Oh, that's the next song.
1: Yeah, it was the week before. Nice to see you again.
0: Pleasure's all yours.
1: Yeah, thank you. Things that have happened on this day and the birthdays and all that malarkey. A good one. Let's start with Sir Roger Moore.
0: Oh, he's the good.
1: He was born in that there, London, England, in 1927.
0: Yeah, all the 007s were amazing, but Roger Moore stood out.
1: Yeah, I suppose
0: he did quite a few.
1: It depends on when you grew up and which one was yours. I mean, I liked them because they were a bit sort of they were a bit kitschy, sort of like not too serious. But the old Daniel Craig's pretty good.
0: All the 007 films.
1: James Bond, of course. He did play a character way before that called Simon Templar. Dun dun dun dun. Earlier than that, of course, how many films do you reckon he did of the Bond variety?
0: About 13, I think.
1: Oh, you've read this, haven't you?
0: Yeah,
1: Roger Moore. And what was his last one?
0: Oh, yeah, that one.
1: It was the Grace Jones one, wasn't it? Where she jumps off the Eiffel Tower. A V to a Kill. Not the best Bond film, but a good title song, you know.
0: Love all the side effects they did.
1: Beautiful. You always watch it for the big stunt at the beginning. It's always like a big dramatic... Yeah. Anyway, that's the Roger Moore. Would have been his birthday. Of course, he passed away quite a while ago now, 2017. Ralph Lauren. I know this is one of the designer labels. You're always dripping in... Joseph. I assumed he was born in Italy, but he's not. He was born in the Bronx in New York. Of Italian descent?
0: I have no idea.
1: I'm just assuming, because he's like a fashion man. All the fashion mans are Italian, aren't they?
0: Yeah, middle man.
1: He's a New Yorker, native New Yorker. He's 87. He's still alive as well.
0: If it wasn't for us, he'd be dressing in rags.
1: Crikey. Oh, I didn't realise that. I'm not into the label, so I'm more K-Marché and Tajay myself. We'll do Cliff in a bit, because, we're celebrating the birth of...
0: Keep going.
1: Steve Coogan, comedy actor and comedian, done lots of things with Rob Brydon, The Trip, those films. And of course, he is the god of all radio presenters, Alan Partridge. Aha! You've got no idea what I'm talking about, have you? No. He is 61 today. Pete Murray, born in Queensland, he's 57, the singer-songwriter. Yeah. Justin Hayward, singer in his own right. And of course, he was in the Moody Blues. He's pretty good, isn't he? He's 80 today. Should we jump in the pool with old Laurie Lawrence? I think we've got that as one of those customer service announcement things. Isn't they about teaching kids to swim? I'm Laurie Lawrence. Teach your kids to swim.
0: He's pretty good.
1: Yep. He's 85 today. Winnie the Pooh was written by A.A. Milne, of course. It was first published, and if you've got a first edition, I would hang on to it because it's worth a lot of money. 1926, of course, named after his stuffed bear owned by his son, Christopher Robin. Who else have we got? Chuck Yeager in his Bell XI, which I think is 11 in the old Roman times, isn't it? It was the first plane to break the sound barrier. Was it a plane or a car? Oh, it was the first plane to break the sound barrier in 1947. I was going to say if it was a car, I'm sure it passed me on Bell Street earlier, but it was the Bell 11. Errol Flynn.
0: Yeah.
1: Of course. He was born in Tassie, wasn't he?
0: I know.
1: Yes.
0: You didn't know that, did you?
1: No, I sort of knew he was born in Australia. I have heard that before. Mm. But he passed away aged 50 only of a heart attack in Vancouver.
0: Not very old.
1: No. And Australia's first fully automatic bowling, 10-pin bowling centre, opened in Hurstville in New South Wales. That's in a suburb of Sydney, I assume, isn't it? In 1960.
2: Yep.
1: Martin Luther King, aged 35, the first one, awarded the Nobel Peace Prize in 1964. poor old Mr. Trump. He wasn't awarded the Peace Prize, was he? Oh, what a shit! What a surprise!
2: What a whinger!
1: What a baby! It's like, get rid of him. Bing Crosby, singer, actor, of course, 74, when he passed away in Spain in 1977. I think that is about it, apart from the old Cliffy one.
0: Cliff Richard, I can't wait to hear about Cliff Richard.
1: Christopher Timothy.
0: Yes.
1: The actor. He was in the old kitchen.
0: He was actually born in India. Did you know that?
1: Christopher Timothy? I haven't got a Cliff Richard.
0: You haven't?
1: Listen.
0: I thought you'd finished.
1: No, I said Christopher Timothy. All Creatures Great and Small. Apparently he's in the EastEnders as well. He's 86 today.
2: All right, Mr. Elliot, why have you got your hand up at Cal?
1: Yeah, anyway, yeah. All Creatures Great and Small, if you remember that one. Should we quickly mention the aptly named Wednesday 6 till 8 show?
0: Well, you
1: and then
0: hurry.
1: We'll do Cliff. Tonight, with Richard, we're talking. We were going to do it last week, but we missed Richard last week. Upstart Crow, which is all set in Shakespearean times.
0: Oh.
1: Stars David Mitchell, who's very, very, very,
0: your
1: very
0: cup
1: funny.
0: Of tea, isn't it?
1: Yeah, yeah. So that is the comedy we're talking about tonight, and all the usual nonsense.
0: Yep.
1: But back to the birthdays and things. So, Cliff, you're doing a Cliff-a-thon, aren't you, today, playing several?
0: Well, I mean...
1: several?
0: An amazing singer.
1: Yeah, 86 he is today. Happy birthday, Cliff. Of course, did that comedy single with the Young Ones right up my street there in 1986. What are we saying about him? He's had 14 number one hits in the UK and he's the first British artist to have a number one hit across five consecutive decades.
0: Now, you see?
1: Yeah, that's not bad, is it? That's not bad, yeah.
0: And, not many.
1: His backing band, of course, back in the days, The Shadows. But, yeah, he was here last year. Was it last year?
0: Yes, yes, yes.
1: Yeah, yep. Yeah.
0: It mentions it at the very top.
1: Yeah, well...
0: Yeah, well, okay. All right. Well,
1: any more?
0: Is that it?
1: Cliff Richard.
0: Happy birthday, to Sir Cliff Richard.
1: Sir Cliff Richard. Yeah. Well, which one have you got?
0: Well, the first one is 1980, Dreaming. And the next one is Some People

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7: Hello, it's me, Jason Nolan, inviting you to join me this and every Wednesday between 6 and 8 for the aptly named Wednesday 6 to 8 show. On the show, our normal features, the J Triple Play, the Stolen Hi-Fi, the GTA track, the Instrumental Break, the Dennis Dance track, the Big Cheese, and of course, classic British comedy reviewed with our guest presenter in the UK, Richard Latto. Now sing along, you know the number.

Gang Chang. Sounds of Them. This is Australia. What a great song. Also, Belinda Carlisle, Heaven is the Place on Earth. And she'll be touring Australia next year, I believe, in March. Belinda Carlisle, Heaven is a Place on Earth. Moira, Christopher's mum, hello. You would like to hear Carole King, You Got a Friend. This is the last song of the show. Just in time. Here we go.

Time For Me To Go, Jason's coming up next. Anne of Croydon, great selection. Gina loved the Cliff Richard, the album, I think it's his best. Yes, some people. And Moira, I hope you enjoyed that Carol King song. Yeah, beautiful song. And cheers, Moira. Thank you for your request. I'll be back next week till between 3 and 6 next week. Have a great weekend because the weather's looking great. Jason is next. Ciao for now.

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1: Hello, I'm Alyssa Delfs. A Labour backbencher has rejected the Foreign Minister's criticism of the Palestinian Authority, who announced they'll delay elections until 2027. In a joint statement, Australia, Canada, France and the UK say the Palestinian President's decision to postpone council elections is regrettable. The 2021 poll was postponed and they were last held nearly two decades ago. Speaking to the ABC, Ed Husic says he understands Australia's recognition of the state of Palestine was predicated on the elections, but there is a time and a place.
2: Gaza's been levelled. There are Palestinians trying to hold on to their homes in the West Bank. Imagine trying to put a polling station in that circumstance. The issue is trying to make sure you have a election process that you can be confident in, that is held in a time that that can occur. And I don't think it can be. Not with those current circumstances.
1: Federal MP Andrew Gee has welcomed the federal court's decision to send a goldmine proposal back to the Environment Minister. In 2024, then-Minister Tanya Plibersek blocked the $1 billion project. An Indigenous group had claimed the area near Blaney in the New South Wales Central West was sacred. Today, Justice James Stelios found the Minister's declaration was without authority, but insisted the decision did not reflect the merit of the claim. The Minister for Kalea, Mr Gee, says the decision highlights a lack of transparency in the process.
3: This decision is a win for Regis, it's a win for common sense, and it's a shocking debacle for the federal government. The federal court has struck down the declaration, confirming what many in our local community knew from day one, that the assessment process was deeply flawed, secretive, and completely mishandled by Canberra.
1: Meantime, the Minister for Resources, Madeleine King, told the National Press Club the outcome is part of a fair and open process.
4: It is important that these court processes are available to all concerned, proponents or governments and others, and to make sure they are fair and open processes is important.
1: Scientists have found a new genus of sea worm off the coast of Christmas Island. As David Wilson explains, it shows there's more to be discovered in the deep seas around Australia.
5: The new genus is called Terabella suctoria for the sucker-like structures on the creature's undersides. It is part of a class of marine worms resembling centipedes, but closer biologically to terrestrial earthworms. The research identifies seven new species of spaghetti worms, given that name for the appearance of their tentacles, of which two belong to the new genus. Australian Museum senior research scientist Dr. Eleanor Caprianova says naming the species gives them a formal identity, with only a tiny fraction of marine worms named and described. She says finding new species often happens faster than scientists can classify them, but establishing a new genus, the next classification up, is quite rare.
1: And more than 10.5 million census household forms have been returned to the Australian Bureau of Statistics. It says the 2026 edition of the survey is on track to achieve a national response rate of more than 95%. This year's census also saw the highest online completion rate. Now ABS teams are working to process the census data and prepare it for release to the public next June. And in sport, a new girls' basketball competition is encouraging community connection in Alice Springs. The four-way partnership between Basketball Australia, Basketball Northern Territory, Alice Springs Basketball Association and Circle Up is providing the new regular competition, which the region has lacked. The partners will co-invest in a six-week competition in Term 4 as the first step toward establishing the comp as a regular fixture.
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7: Lovely weather for the time of year, I must say. Enough of this gay banter.

0: hump, but is the hump day Wednesday. Is the good news of a new worm on the block. Who would have thought that? Maximus Succus, or whatever he was called, little fella. Welcome to the world from him. In the meantime, let's get on with the weather. Partly cloudy for the rest of this evening, with light winds later on this evening. Tomorrow, Thursday, the 15th of October, your low is 7, your high is 21. Mostly sunny for tomorrow. Areas of frost about in the nearby hills in the very early morning. Light winds becoming east to southeasterly, 15 to 25 clicks in the early afternoon. And the UV for tomorrow is given at 7, so that one is creeping up for the warmer weather. Friday the 16th, 10 is your low, 23 is your high. There's a 10% chance of rain, partly cloudy for Friday. Light winds becoming northwesterly, 15 to 25 kilometres per hour in the morning, and then turning easterly, southeasterly to 15, 20 kilometres per hour in the late morning and early afternoon. Again, the lucky 7 for the UV for Friday. Quick look for the weekend. It's looking hot. 13 is your low, 25 is your high for Saturday, mostly sunny. And for Sunday, it is 18th, the Sunday the 18th, 13 is your low, 26 is your high, and sunny for the weekend. Great stuff, great weather ahead.
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7: 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You've been warned.
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0: Now, look here, Dr. Yes. Good. You must understand, this interview must be purely off the record.
1: I can assure you that anything you say to me will go into one ear and out of the other.
0: Yes, that doesn't altogether surprise me.

0: People have such short attention spans these days.
1: And with publishing, kids have instant entertainment in the pockets of their puffling pants. You see them hanging around together, hunched over a book of 14-line iambic pentameter, thumbing away, transfixed like zombies, not talking to each other, not interacting socially, lost to the world. Get off your book of sonnets, cry parents up and down the land. You'll develop a hunch.
0: I do worry about how their brains will develop with so little variation of stimulus to challenge their imagination.
1: Who cares? The point is, sonnets are what the kids are

0: just remembered what it was I had to tell you.
1: Sorry, I was reading my book of sonnets.
0: Oh, no, what's the time?
1: It is precisely 15 minutes past the hour being 6. Cue the cheesy music.

Hold on to your hats. Hold on to the steering wheel if you're driving, and or your indicating device. If you're driving a BMW, don't worry about that. They're not needed. You don't need them. Oh, that's so BMW-ist, isn't it? True. Welcome, welcome, welcome to the aptly named Wednesday 6 Late Show. Jason Nolan with you in the driving seat between here and there, which is like 6 and 8. Before we even get down the driveway, hit the cul-de-sac of radio-soundy dreams. I don't know, I'm making this up as we go along. Big thank you to Joseph. He's just putting the bins out. He'll be back again next week between 3 and 6. Y'all! So we are here. If you have not joined the cult that is the aptly named 6 to 8 show, it's more quality members, all right? It's a cult with quality members, not quantity. This is a brief précis of what we get up to on our religious experience every Wednesday. We have something called the J Tremble Play, which is basically three songs from one artist throughout the show. We also have a rollover from the one from the week before as well. That is always, it's set down in law on this law here, like written on this thing here, like, which I'm tapping. Hang on, so I'll do that. So see that thing I'm tapping? That's the law thing that it's written on. It's always song one or song two, and we get our imaginary producer along with our imaginary roulette wheel, which has been slightly altered because it's just got one and two, one and two, one, two, one, two, one, two, all the way around it. And we decide which artist will be the J Triple Play for that evening. It is, just to let you know, so you can place your bets, but gamble responsibly, kids. Track one was Wet Leg, and that was a little bit of Angelica. We like the girls, Welsh ladies, I think, a couple of them. And track two, the Dandy Warhols, We Used to Be Friends. So is it the Dandy Warhols or Wet Leg? We'll find out a little bit later when we do that. We're going all roadie-doadie-doo-dah day for our classic comedy when we talk to Richard in about 20, 25 minutes. We're doing Upstart Crow. Good one starring David Mitchell. I'm a new one to this as well, so if you don't know it, yeah, it's good. I've only seen a tiny bit to catch up, but I was very, very impressed. Upstart Crow, that's the classic comedy with Richard. He's in the UK, and we'll cross over and link up with him a little bit later in the show and talk all things to do with that. We've got our Grand Theft Auto track. That's music from the Grand Theft Auto universe. And it is next month. The new game is out Friday. Is it the 16th of... 16th, 17th, whatever it is in November. I've got the day off, so you won't see me. I'll be playing the game from whenever it's launched. And, I might reappear on the Monday. Weekend, cross right out. So we've got that. We have our Dennis dance track. 80s or 90s sort of dancey banger. We've got our Big Cheese. Got a good one for you this evening. We've got our Stolen Hi-Fi, our music from across the border in South Australia. Oh, a few other things chucked in as well. See you, Joseph. He's off. There you go. He'll be back again next week. I'm waving to it. It's radio. I'm waving to Joseph. That's what we're doing there. Back next week, 3 till 6. Right, let's get on with it. RJ Triple Play Rollover. Last week it was David Bowie. Let's not look back in anger.

0: David Bowie, Look Back in Anger, not Don't Look Back in Anger, which of course was Oasis, but that was Look Back in Anger, David Bowie. That was our rollover from last week, because of course we had David Bowie as our triple play last week. So we need to decide who is going to be the triple play for this evening. Will it be track one, Wet Leg, or two, The Dandy Warhols? Let's get our imaginary producer to roll out the imaginary roulette wheel. Thank you very much in the studio. Give it a spin. Here we go.
1: Now it's up to you. The J Triple Play. Track one.
0: That was Wet Leg and a bit of Angelica.
1: Track two. The J Triple Play.
0: The Dandy Warhols.
1: Wednesday 6 till 8.
0: There you go. Which one? Your final bet. One, Wet Leg. Two, The Dandy Warhols. Which one are you going to go for? Don't think we've done the Dandy Warhols as a J triple play, so no, we still haven't. It's going to be Wet Leg. I know we have done them before, but who doesn't like a little bit of a Wet Leg once in a while? 6:24.
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1: It is indeed, and my co-host for the comedy, Richard Latta, will join us in about 10 minutes or so, and we will talk all things Upstart Crow, tonight's classic British sitcom. Well, in case you haven't caught it before, we sort of like review it, talk about it, and we give it a score at the end as well. So there you go. It's a new one to me because it didn't start until I'd already moved here. So it's a bit of a new one for me as well, but I'm glad I've discovered it. But we'll talk about that more later. RJ Triple Play, Wet Leg, of course. I know. I think the girls are from Wales, and there's another blokey in it as well, but I don't think he sort of like gets much of a look in when it comes to the videos and things. The other alternative, of course, for RJ Triple Play, song one or two, was the Dandy Warhols, and I think they're touring as well. Isn't it one of the other groups that is going to be here fairly soon? There you go. These guys were in town. I think they're from Queensland. They were in a gig with a local Melbourne artist who's name it escapes me now. There was the man himself from South Australia. That's the name of the group, the man himself. And as I say, these guys are called the Cherubs, and this one's called Zig Zag.

0: That's the Cherubs. They're actually from New South Wales. I got that wrong. I was getting mixed up. There was a concert or a gig a couple of months back. There was a group from Queensland who were launching a new EP. I'll have it somewhere in my files, but it doesn't really matter. And there was the man himself, who are a good South Aussie band or group, and they are fairly regular on our Stolen Hi-Fi, which is what we're about to do next. And there was a local Melbourne group as well, all at this one gig in, oh, where was it? Sort of like Preston. I've even forgotten the name of the route. It doesn't matter. It's gone. You can't buy tickets. It's gone. We're going to do our Stolen Hi-Fi next, which is basically music from across the border in South Australia and stolen from this particular show hosted by this particular gentleman. I say gentleman, but, you know.
1: 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Each Sunday night on the show, I showcase the best in South Australian music. And when Jason was on WOW FM, he'd pinch some of the music for his show and the Stolen Hi-Fi was born. This is tonight's fine offering of South Australian music on the Stolen Hi-Fi.
0: I'm sort of thinking the way the world's going at the moment with all the crap going on in America and all the potential, well, all the crap that's sort of like crap slightly less light from my neck of the woods in the UK. And if we don't watch out, we're going to get the same crap here as well if we start leaning too far right. You know what I'm saying? I think we all need to get together and have one big hug. So let's hug together.

0: Hug me. There you go. Let's hug together. They are heaps good friend heaps good friends. Heaps good, of course. Good South Aussie expression. And that is tonight's Stolen Hi-Fi. Music from across the border in South Australia. Kindly loaned to us. Relocated. Basically pinched from Shannon on WOW FM 100.5 or 100.5. My old station over there in Adelaide. Another good, fine community radio station. Chugging out the stuff that we do. So there you go. Heaps good friends. Like that one. I think I have played that one. It has features as a Stolen Hi-Fi before. So we've sort of hidden the archive on that one. Sometimes we do. Sometimes we play something fairly recent. It's just the way it goes. But there you go. We do like that one. Speaking of sending big hugs and heaps good friends, good friends of the show, is Tim listening in. Hope you're well, sir. Hope you're well, sir. Back at you, tuned in and listening. Thank you very much for your listenership. Our classic comedy. I think this would appeal to you, Tim. We've never met. I'm just sort of by the correspondence that's happened over the past 2 years. I think this one would appeal to you, Tim. So watch out for this one. It is called Upstart Crow. Yes, frantically looking at the notes because I'm about to go to Richard and talk to him all about it. So it would help if I know what I'm talking about. Sort of gotten away with it before, but Richard's just giving me the thumbs up on our little link. He's ready to go there in the UK. I'll just play a little word from one of our wonderful sponsors and a program coming your way tomorrow. Nice and relaxed tomorrow with this.
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1: It's the aptly named Wednesday 6 to 8 show. Now, we missed him last week, and we were going to do this one, so we're going to save it, we thought, and we'll do it this week. So let's head over to the UK. A good Wednesday morning. Welcome to Richard Latto. Good morning to you, Richard. How are you, sir?
2: Hey there, Jason. Yeah, I'm very well, thank you.
1: Good, good, good. Now, we're going to do one that I don't really know at all. And I've done a little bit of homework for a change on this one, but more about that in a second. But we haven't spoken to you for a couple of weeks. So any news, scandal or gossip? I understand the Fools and Horses thing is kicking off in the UK.
2: Exactly. Yeah, I'm doing interviews left, right and centre for various newspapers and YouTube channels and places at the moment. It's great fun. Loads of people are interested. We found these unseen scenes and materials relating to the long-running British sitcom Only Fools and Horses. It's got lots of people excited. And yeah, the actual transmission of the first episode is next week. So already people are going crazy about it now. It's bonkers.
1: Yeah, I've seen the trail that you've put on your socials with Sir David of the Jason and I assume that's the programme trail for it, isn't it? That's going out on UK Gold, is it going to be?
2: Yeah, it is. Yeah, very much so. Yeah, it's really exciting. We've got loads of people that are reacting to that trailer, and we're also putting little teasers out of some of the footage we've actually found, which is exciting.
1: Yeah, must, because I don't think it was very huge here in Oz. Maybe with the expats would know, but this is sort of up there. This is always like voted top five, top three British sitcom. You know, it's up there with Fawlty Towers and or Victor Meldrew, you know, all those all the time, isn't it? I would say it's definitely a top threer, isn't it?
2: Oh, gosh, yeah, yeah. It's quite often voted number one in the UK.
1: Yeah, okay. Do you think we'll get the show? Will it sort of appear over here on something at some stage?
2: I don't know if it will translate, because it's about people trying to work and trying to get on in life and better themselves.
1: Oh, here he goes.
2: Will that be relatable in Australia? Yes, it probably will. You'll see it at some point.
1: You got a point, though. Yeah, so I have words for the bods there, and let us know. We'll keep an eye out for it. But, yeah, if you like anything to do with Only Fools and Horses, a fan of Sir David Jason and Rodney and all the rest of it, then do check out the socials and have a look when that one comes along. Anything else you've been working on that you can tell us
2: about?
1: Nothing
2: I can tell you at the moment, no.
1: Oh, not even the one with get on with it! You can't mention
2: it?
1: All right, then. Richard told us a little bit of a secret to do with a certain childhood TV presenter, like God, in my view, who he's been working with on another project, but we can't mention that. But I don't think they would know who he is anyway, but never mind. But all right, we'll move on. Today's classic comedy we are talking about, as I say, I know the name and I sort of recognise bits of it, but I've definitely done my homework and I've been watching it, and I love it. But we'll find out when we get to the scores at the end. But what's today's classic comedy, Richard?
2: It is a classic comedy called Upstart Crow.
1: Ooh, sounds intriguing. It's nothing to do with the Adelaide Crows, is it? The football to the AFL team.
2: I've no idea who they are. No.
1: The Crow Eaters. My old haunting ground, the Adelaide Crow. They were like the posh boys of the AFL. And my end was Port Adelaide, the other team, which was like down the rough end, down the docks. But that's another story for another time. Okay, first question, Upstart Crow. When was it on and how long did it run for?
2: Well, it premiered in May 2016 on BBC Two, and it ran all the way through to December 2020. Three series, six episodes each, the traditional length here in the UK, plus a few Christmas specials, 21 episodes in total.
1: Ah, right. That's why I missed this one. So it was after 2011 when they kicked me out. So that probably explains why I didn't know it very well. The actual series, it was to mark a bit of a historical event, wasn't it?
2: Yeah, very much so. It's part of the commemorations of the 400th anniversary of Shakespeare's death. So they had plenty of time to get ready for it.
1: I like how he's celebrating somebody's death. Why don't they do it for his birthday or something? But
2: you say the same at Inner FM to your colleagues, don't you?
1: Exactly. The Shakespeare bloke, he did some like books and plays and stuff, didn't he? But I'm sure he's quite popular. All right, then, Upstart Crow, who created and wrote this one? Who's behind it?
2: Yeah, it was Ben Elton, who you'll know as the creator and the writer of this series and a load of others, like The Young Ones. He co-wrote that. We've talked about that. Blackadder, the sole writer on The Thin Blue Line, which we've also talked about in this programme. And he was also sole writer on this, Upstart Crow. Matt Lipsey directed Series 1. Richard Bowden directed the rest. Lovely guy, Richard Bowden. I've interviewed him. He also directed Blackadder, 2.4 Children, Time Gentlemen, Please.
1: Or is it unusual then for somebody to be like the sole creator of everything, like Ben with this one and The Thin Blue Line? Does that happen very often?
2: Yeah, it does. Yeah, I think you quite often get people who gain that level of trust and respect that they're then able to get something off the ground purely on their own two feet and become the sole person responsible for it. Look at, we were talking about Only Fools and Horses earlier, look at John Sullivan, for example. You know, he was trusted to do that by himself. It sounds strange to people listening in other countries. In America, you have a huge panel or committee of about 20-odd writers on any series, but the UK, quite often you just get the one.
1: I suppose just not so common for the very first sort of like attempt at writing or creating a show, then maybe it's like further down the line that tends to happen. Would that be right?
2: Yeah, I'd say so, unless you get lucky. It depends which programmes. You look at a lot of the ITV stuff and they're usually written in pairs in the early days, and then one of them goes off and starts writing one by
1: receptionist
2: himself.
1: And the cleaner.
2: Yeah. Oh, dear. Cruel review.
1: Didn't the guy who did the Frank Spencer thing, Some Others Do Adam, didn't he get quite lucky with that one?
2: Ray Allen, he was a toilet cleaner, and then he got the call to go and do that. But he was sending scripts off for years and years and years. I've got most of those scripts actually in this house at the moment. His widow very kindly shared them with me, and I'm looking into trying to do a project with them. Yeah, there are examples like that where people do, to a degree, get lucky with the talent that they put into that script they submit. But Ben Elton, the way he got in was interesting because The Young Ones was such a powerhouse, and then he did such great work teaming up with Richard Curtis on Blackadder and replacing Rowan Atkinson, obviously, as the writer with Richard on that. I think he was then trusted to get on with The Thin Blue Line and then eventually, you know, Upstart Crow.
1: All right. I'm just thinking of selling your address to a couple of burglarist mates of mine.
2: No,
1: don't. Of all the hidden gems in your
2: house. I've got some ruthless guard dogs here. You won't like them.
1: Oh, those poodles. Oh, I'm not worried about them.
2: Bite your nuts and ask questions later.
1: Fair enough. Some people pay for that. Moving on. Who starred in this one? See how we just seamlessly got out of that there then. Who starred in this show, Upstart Crow, and what else are they known for?
2: Really, really good names in this. David Mitchell plays William Shakespeare. Before the show, he was best known, I suppose, as Mark Corrigan in The Peep Show. He also was in that Mitchell and Webb look, which the BBC have famously edited to pieces on the on-demand service, the iPlayer here. They've removed a load of sketches there because they think they've dated. And he pops up in things like panel shows like QI. Would I Lie to You? He's been the regular team captain on that since it started years ago. Mock the Week. Gemma Whelan plays Kate, Will's sharp, funny, exasperated maid in London. She's already known as Yara in Game of Thrones. Upstart Crow gave her a bit of a comic showcase. Lisa Tarbuck plays Anne Hathaway. She plays Shakespeare's older, commoner wife, and she's well known for being a radio presenter here, as well as a TV presenter.
1: Yeah, when I was looking at this, and I thought, that woman there, I thought that's Lisa Tarbuck, and I had to, like, you know, Google didn't recognise her, because she's more
2: Jimmy Tarbuck's daughter.
1: Yeah, who's a famous comedian back in the day, but I was quite surprised to see her, so that's a good one. Who else is in there? There's the next one, I think, is I was quite surprised when he cropped up as well.
2: Harry Enfield plays John Shakespeare, Will's very gruff and disapproving father. He's the man behind Kevin the Teenager and the Tim Nice But Dim and the Slobs and Smashing and Nicey spoof DJs in his very well-known sketch show. Paula Wilcox is in it as Mary Arden, Will's mother. She's a real veteran of sitcoms from the 70s, probably Man About the House is the biggest one that she was in. Mark Heap plays Robert Green, the pompous rival who coined the phrase upstart crow and sneers at Will throughout the whole series. He's a massive, massive comedy great. He's been in Spaced, Green Wing, Big Train, some really weird characters that he plays over the years.
1: Jim next door, Jim. Wilson.
2: Yeah.
1: Before you get on to the next one, very similar again character, and not quite to the extent of Dr. Statham and Green Wing, yes, and Jim from Thingy, but like still got that caricature edge to it, hasn't he, in Upstart Crow, yeah.
2: Tim Downey plays Kit Marlowe, and Helen Monks plays Susanna, Will's sparky eldest daughter. So there you go, what a lineup.
1: Yeah, wow, that's just the main cast. So I'm guessing with all this, it's set in those Shakespeare days then, and so what's the show all about? Meath wondereth what, my lud?
2: Yeah, well, it's a great show. It's a satirical sitcom about how friends, family and historical circumstances and his arch-rival Robert Greene influenced Shakespeare to write his famous plays. The real kind of Groats of Worth of Wit pamphlet called him an upstart crow, and Elton builds the whole show on that insult. I never realised that Shakespeare was actually insulted by people, but there were people that detested him, not just school children now that are forced to learn him. William is obviously very talented, but low-born, balding lad, hopelessly neurotic, very much outraged by the world. It's very much a Mitchell rant machine. Shakespeare writes in London while his family are in Stratford. Every episode is a play in the making. The show plays on the theory that Kit Marlowe secretly wrote Shakespeare's work. And then there's the theatre company who keeps Will's plays and sanity on the rails as well. So classic sitcom fodder.
1: All right. Aren't there a couple of nods to other TV shows within it, you know, within the writing and
2: This is interesting, yeah. Well, Ben Elton, as we know, can't resist a callback, along with a lot of the Shakespearean references, including, yeah, the asides and soliloquies. There are a few nods to Blackadder and The Office. A lot of references to his favourite British comedies. The Blackadder one's the easiest ones to spot, since, as we just mentioned, Elton co-wrote that, and it's also Elizabethan. So Marlowe and Lord Flashheart, Tim Downey's portrayal really resembles Lord Flashheart in Blackadder, kind of swaggering show-off type. Kate and Bob, well, Kate is a woman trying to make it in a man's world, which echoes Bob from Blackadder 2. That's it.
1: Yeah, come on.
2: And
1: got
2: Judge
1: it,
2: Bob. Talking of Bob's, Judge Bob, the judge at Robert Roberts, or Call Me Bob, is played by Gabriel Glaister, who was Bob in Blackadder 2, and is strongly implied to be the same character who's now a judge. And there are a few smaller gags as well. In the Series 3 finale, Will mentions the Bishop of Bath and Wells, who is a villain from Blackadder 2, and he mentions that during a rant about transport. There's a Monty Python homage as well, I'm sure, in there. The sketch about the bishops and the ministers in the church that do a lot of voiceovers.
1: That's do you remember that one? Yeah. I don't know if it made it to TV, but it's certainly on one of their comedy albums. It's about, we got the Bishop of Bath and Wells to do an entire snippety gift catalogue in one take or something like that. But it's all these, like, high-up church officials who've got side job doing voiceovers. So whenever I think of the Bishop of Bath and Wells, I always remember that. That's a good one, yeah.
2: The Office nods also. One of the characters has very similar mannerisms to David Brent from The Office. At one point, it's even suggested that Shakespeare writes a play based in an office. There you go.
1: There you go. I remember watching that clip the other day when I was doing my homework and thinking, oh my God, like, this is The Office. But obviously, it's a deliberate thing. Hey, I'm going to like it now, what you've done for the music. This is pure genius, sir. What have you picked for the first track?
2: This is a great breakup track for anyone that's going through a hard time in their love life or marriage at the moment. It's Shakespeare's Sister and Your History on Inner FM.
1: Remind me not to get you on the Valentine's Day special show. Okay?

0: Shay Smith's sister, Your History on Inner FM. We're talking about history. Specifically, we're talking about the Shakespearean comedy, the sitcom Upstart Crow.
1: Yeah, and all those in tears because of your recent breakup that Richard's just ripped off the gash of the wound and rubbed the salt in. Apologies, but, you know, hey-ho. So with this show, so obviously it's all set in Shakespearean times. So are they chucking the modern thinking and language and cultural things from today into it?
0: Yeah, absolutely. Constantly throughout the whole thing. It's the whole point of it, really. Will and his friends use a lot of contemporary idioms and have contemporary squabbles. The jokes are deliberate anachronisms. Kate and the women of the household regularly point out Will is getting credit for the world's ideas. So the show takes a modern feminist view of the Elizabethan Boys Club. And the gags where Shakespeare got his lines are a big part of the fun. Series one example is following the writing and the staging of Romeo and Juliet. The 2020 special even made direct jokes about COVID by using the plague of 1603 as a stand-in. It's very clever. It's very Ben Elton, isn't it?
1: Yeah, yeah. And I suppose if they had the plague, we've had COVID, it's not the first, there'll be others to follow in history, so let's wait for the next big one. All right. We mentioned the main characters earlier, and there was a great list of people that were in it, comedians and actors. And so what about all the people that, you know, rock up for one or two episodes that are in bit parts and whatever? Any decent names there?
0: Quite a few, actually. Emma Thompson played Queen Elizabeth I. Noel Fielding of the Mighty Boosh played Thomas Morley. Kenneth Branagh was Colin the Stranger. And Adrian Edmondson was Sergeant Dogberry. Ben Miller was Wolf Hall. And Nigel Planer was Lord Ugas, plus lots of other names that you would recognise that pop up in these things.
1: Yeah, it's not... that was one thing that struck me when I was watching it, as I say, because I'd never seen it before because I wasn't in the country, so that's quite a good excuse. And, yeah, it was chuffed to see that. I thought, oh, right, that's Lisa Talbot, that's Harry Enfield, that's so-and-so. And then, you know, dotted around with all these other people as well. So, yeah, there's some good people. It must have cost a fortune. What about the theme music? You know, I like my theme musics and whatever. Did they sort of do the opening and closing credits to Shakespeare?
0: Yeah, yeah. There's a guy called Grant Olding, and the title sequence is based on a historical map, kind of artwork, I suppose, like the panorama that's famous in John Norden's map of London. It has that Tudor engraving feel to it, a lot of period-style music over that old map of London.
1: Oh, good stuff. It's not very long, so I won't play it, and it's ye olde music. It's not very, you know, it's like of the time. So as much as I like my theme tunes, we're not doing Shakespearean theme tunes. Did it receive any awards? Was it well received, this show?
0: Don't know why you're not playing it. It played a lot, right load of rubbish on this programme. But yes, it was very well received, very popular. The series got about 2 million viewers over 6 episodes. Some critics found the humour broad and the anachronisms a bit hit and miss, but plenty of people loved it. It had 3 wins, 5 nominations in total, including a BAFTA for David Mitchell, an RTS win for its lighting, and Ben Elton won a Comedy.co.uk award for Best New Sitcom.
1: Is this one still, I presume, because obviously it's quite new, is it still shown in the UK on TV?
0: Yeah, yeah, it is. In a lot of repeats, BBC Two repeated Series 1 in September 2025, shown overseas as well. It was shown in Australia, lots of English-speaking countries, so people will recognise it there.
1: Yeah, does it come up on the comedy channels anywhere?
0: Yeah, it does. Yeah, it's quite a popular one. People know it. I think it's got such a distinctive look and feel to it that people find it easy to remember.
1: Any spin-off since, or films, or anything?
0: Well, there's a stage spin-off, but no film or TV one. The play called Upstart Crow opened on the 7th of February 2020. Elton described it as an entirely original excursion, so not a TV adaptation. It was David Mitchell's stage debut, nominated for an Olivier Award for Best Entertainment or Comedy Play, and it reopened at the Apollo Theatre for a 10-week season in autumn 2022, with Mitchell and Whelan reprising their roles. So that did have a good solid spin-off there.
1: That will be new for David Mitchell as well, doing it on the stage. By that, I presume he means, like, it would have been a new episode on stage, wouldn't it? So they wouldn't have been doing the stuff they did on TV as the play. It would have been a new play to go and see if you were a fan of the show. Is that how I'm reading that?
0: Yeah, exactly. Yeah, very much so. I think it was standalone, because then people who aren't familiar with the TV series can still go along and enjoy it. With the best will in the world, 2 million for a TV series now is good in TV viewing terms, but that's not enough to sell tickets for a theatre show. So you want to make it a self-contained property. So if you haven't seen the telly show, it doesn't matter. You can still enjoy it. Otherwise, you're appealing to a very narrow bunch of 2 million people that you, those specific people out of what, 70-odd million in the country, those 2 million, you've got to hope buy tickets. Whereas actually, you just want to appeal to comedy fans and theatre goers.
1: And of course, Ben Elton's done a few other sort of hit shows in the theatre before, so I'm sure this was a pretty good one as well. So well worth a watch in your view. So don't give your scores just yet.
0: What, don't give them yet?
1: No. I was going to say, yeah, no, just a general way.
0: What?
1: You recommend it's worth a watch, but don't give
0: like
1: me
0: being your being restricted like this. But yeah, no, it is. What? It's worth watching. Yes, it is. If you like Ben Elton stuff previously, if you like historical comedies, if you like, you know, British sitcoms set in yesteryear, you should like this. It's solid.
1: Yeah, and Mitchell's got that perfect character sort of trope that he fits into perfectly, isn't it? That sort of like middle-aged ranty man and sort of very well educated. So, you know, he's cast perfectly for that. Do you reckon it was written with him in mind, or just...
0: Yeah, oh God, 100%. You wouldn't be able to write a sitcom with him having such an enormous amount of it to carry on his own shoulders without having someone specific in mind.
1: I
0: know other sitcoms like One Foot in the Grave, whatever, were written for like Les Dawson and then ended up being Richard Wilson, and that worked. But it's hell of a risk to take. You can't just come up with a character and go, well, it could be him or him. I know that's how it used to be done, but I think this is intrinsically David Mitchell's character. I'm not sure I could picture anyone else doing it as well as he did.
1: Yeah, that was exactly my thought. It's like, yeah, it's 100% it's written for him. And I'm still slowly going through Ben Elton's autobiography at the moment. And he always thought that Mike wasn't the right person or the character, because it was written for somebody else, wasn't it? So he's always had his doubts about the character Mike in The Young Ones, you know, because it was written for Peter Richardson originally, wasn't it? But no, I think it still worked. And if he didn't know it was written for somebody else, I think Chris Ryan did a perfectly good job. All right, we'll do some scores. We'll talk about SU and we'll have a think about what we'll do next week. You've got another piece of me. This isn't Shakespeare's Sister again, is it? What's going on here?
0: I don't know. You haven't put anything down for this one. Oh, no, hang on a minute. Tell a lie. I've just found it.
1: Stick to the script, man. It's radio.
0: This is an artist called The Smiths, but it's a song called Shakespeare's Sister.

0: That is the group, The Smiths, with a song called Shakespeare Sister, because we are talking about Upstart Crow. We'll be back with Richard in just a second to wrap up. It is 7 minutes past eight. If there's a sitcom, by the way, that you think you'd like us to talk about, I think we're getting to the point now where we've done virtually anything and everything. But I suppose we could start and go back and do a few of the oldies again. But do get in contact with us on the show while we're on 0456 965 965. We'll be back with Richard. It is the aptly named Wednesday 6 to 8 show, 9 minutes past 7. And we're back with Richard in just a sec.
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0: Welcome back. It's the aptly named Wednesday 6 to 8 show. We've just been talking about Upstart Crow for this week's classic sitcom, reviewed by myself and, well, say reviewed, we haven't done our scores yet, but talked about with myself and Richard. And if you've just tuned in and missed it, you'll have to listen to the podcast. The music, The Smiths, just thinking just what we played a while ago in Shakespeare's Sister. I wonder if Shakespeare's Sister, the group, got the name if they were like Smiths fans, do you reckon? Because it's a pretty unusual name.
4: I can't imagine if you're in Shakespeare's Sister you're a fan of the Smiths, but a bit different, isn't it? Maybe.
0: I suppose so.
4: I mean, you might have heard it in passing.
0: Just go with
4: joining
0: it.
4: Joining dots that aren't there.
0: Well, it's an unusual name, isn't it? You know, I don't know. Right. Okay, let's do our scores. Because as I say, I've only just come to this one. I hit the old YouTube and I was pleasantly watched a few sort of like best of reels. And yeah, this is one sadly I've missed, but yeah, very, very good. I'm going to give this one 3 out of 5.
4: You know what? I'm going to join you because I think it's a good idea. It's well executed. 3 out of 5, I think, is very fair. It's a solid comedy. Go for it. Enjoy it. I think it's brilliant.
0: Yeah, and it's got a huge... I was quite impressed, as I mentioned earlier, with the number of people and recognisable faces in the cast as well. All right, so just before we let you go, let's get in a quick plug for the old Stereo Underground.
4: Yeah, SU. If you like your Indian alternative, you can find it on Mixcloud. Go via the website stereounderground.co.uk. It's 2 hours of indie, alternative, punk, new wave. We've had some great guests recently. We had Dave on from The Beat, who was superb. I've got some other guests in the pipeline. We've had some good featured artists like The Clash and The Waterboys. Check it out if you like that kind of music, stereounderground.co.uk.
0: Okay, thank you, sir. Any ideas for next time? Or we've not really discussed this.
4: No, you're going to ask, and I can never think of anything.
0: have we done it already?
4: Well, we could do... we've done Please, Sir, haven't we?
0: We should really do this on... Like, should we have a think about it? And then
4: let's have a think about it, yes. And come up with something doable.
0: All right, Richard, thank you very much for your time. We'll catch you next time.
4: Thanks, Jason.

0: The Black Upstart Crows. Okay, that was about as close as we could get for something crow-like. I could have played the Adelaide Crows song, I suppose, couldn't I? But there you go. Yeah, Hard to Handle, The Black Crows, of course, and Upstart Crow is all we were talking about. When you're trying to find a track to do with the comedy you're talking about, sometimes it's very easy, sometimes it's a little bit difficult, and when you've got to resort to the name of the band, doesn't quite work so well, does it? But there you go. Thank you very much, as always, to Richard 716. When we started talking to Richard, he's gone now, but I was going to ask him to send me the file of the trail with Sir David Jason talking about this restoration and finding these old archives of comedy clips and bits that were edited and cut out from when they did Only Fools and Horses. Now, they've already had one program go out, and if you find that original, I think it's on YouTube, you will find it. Just put UK Gold, because that was the channel in Only Fools and Horses, and you'll see Richard on it with David Jason. But they found more, and there's another one. Now, I'm going to play this. I'm just going to play this from Richard's socials. It is obviously, it's designed to watch, but just gives you the sort of idea of what goes into these shows. So this features a lot of the cast from Only Fools and Horses talking about this show that Richard's been heavily involved with putting together for showing all these old clips. Have a listen to this.
1: 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David Jason here. I've found some real treasures from Only Fools and Horses that nobody has ever seen.
2: What do you reckon this is?
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4: And he's brought a few familiar faces along with him.
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0: There you go. If I fade it up in time, Only Fools and Horses, The Lost Archive. If you look on YouTube,
1: hello.
0: He's playing it again, isn't he? You'll see the trail for it. And the original one, because that's the second one, because they found more, as I said, you'll see Richard's actually in the first trailer for that as well. But there you go. Thought we'd play that. We've got a little bit to talk about of an up-and-coming production locally involving a choir and a brass band. If you were listening to Uncle Max on Monday in the Hernando's Hideaway, I'm not one to gossip, but the continuing saga of Nolene, the lady that works behind the bar, and somebody who rings into the show or leaves a message on the answer phone, speaking of French choirs, is a French gentleman called Pierre. Now, the saga continues that Pierre came to the Hideaway. He came over from France, and then Nolene had a bit of time off, and she went over to Paris to meet up. So they sort of crossed paths. They never met. He was here, and she was there. And they've sort of gone back retrospectively now and discovered they've missed each other. So the saga continues. Watch this space. Hernando's Hideaway every Monday, as you probably know, here on 96.5 Inner FM with the executive producer, Mr. Patrick Watt. I was talking to him, funny enough, today, and we were talking about lost albums and comedy albums and stuff. Interestingly, when we were talking to Richard about that sketch from Monty Python of the Bishop and Bath and Wells doing the entire Snippety Gift catalogue in one take was from I think it was just a comedy album. I don't think that particular sketch did make it to TV, but I was talking to Patrick about a certain comedy album from Monty Python. I think we talked about that particular sketch, as well as was it Ethel the Aardvark who went quantity surveying? Which is just genius, but there you go. Right, we've got our J triple play. We'll do our second one in just a sec. Our Dennis Dance track, our Big Cheese, our GTA song. We'll grab a word with James, see what's coming up on the Shake Up Radio Show a little bit later. All that to squeeze in between now and 8 o'clock. I think we'll do it. Okay, J triple play, track two.
10: The J triple play. The J triple play.
0: wet leg today. This is Wet Leg and CP.

0: Another one of those tracks, they just end right like that. Oh no, they had a little sort of thingy bit on the end there. CPR by Wet Leg. We'll play that one for the captain who missed out on our big hug earlier on. And yeah, he likes a bit of Wet Leg. Wink, wink, nudge, nudge, say no more. It is 7:24. Let's do our Grand Theft Auto track. What is it I hear you cry? Well, it's music from the Grand Theft Auto universe. We'll play an advert from the radio station. We're going to go to San Andreas and Radio X today. Grand Theft Auto, not long till 6.
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0: someone whose lights primarily shine on and is always moving on up. Sadly, can't join us today, but we can cross to the studio next door and speak to James.
1: The name's Bond. James Bond.
2: Thank you very much.
0: Basil and Bond. Was that a letter, an envelope company here? Do you know that name, Basil and Bond?
2: No.
0: No. There was a character called Basil and Bond,
2: yeah.
0: A guy called Russ Abbott in the 80s, and he did like a spoof James Bond character, but Basil and Bond was like the state. He says, Basil and Bond.
2: No.
0: I've got letters after my name.
2: I'm not aware, unfortunately.
0: Yeah.
2: You said the 80s, yeah?
0: I think so, yeah.
2: I was very young.
0: Well, so was I, but yeah.
2: I was younger.
0: Younger. Only a little bit. It doesn't really matter.
2: When in the 80s? It was early 80s. I was very young.
0: The 80s. Yeah. Primal Scream, moving on up. That was our Grand Theft Auto track. I know you're getting excited, James, because it's coming on up, the release for Grand Theft Auto 6. How excited are you?
2: I'm ecstatic. I cannot wait.
0: What is it? You said, you know what it is, though, don't you? You're down with
2: it's
0: it,
2: that new band with the album. They're going on tour. And they're doing a tour of Australia.
0: That's the one. It's a computer.
2: What do you play it on now? What is it, PlayStation? What is it? What do you play it on these days?
0: I've had to buy a new machine because my PlayStation 3 won't
2: What's the machine?
0: Work. A PlayStation 5 or whatever the
2: There's five.
0: Or whatever the Xbox equivalent is.
2: There's five.
0: Eh?
2: There's five PlayStations.
0: Well, now, yeah, because they evolve, don't they? I know you've still got your Atari 2600 at home.
2: I've got my Sega.
0: Playing Space Invaders.
2: I've got my Nokia 3210 playing Snake.
0: Like you're always playing Snake on your phone. I've seen
2: well,
0: you.
2: Well, if I don't play it on the phone, I'm going to play it somewhere else, don't I?
0: Oh, we missed you last week. How the devil are you, sir?
2: Good, thanks, mate. Yeah, good to be back.
0: Have you been seeing any movies? Because we've missed you for 2 weeks. Any off to any films?
2: I was at a film yesterday it was called Whalefall.
0: Oh, that looks so stupid. I actually want to go and see it.
2: Okay, let me tell you quickly. Here's my review.
0: Crap.
2: It's quite a scary film, but one of the dumbest plot lines you'll ever experience in the history of movie making.
0: More than Sharknado?
2: I don't know.
0: You can't get dumber than that.
2: I don't know. It's up there for pretty dumb ideas.
0: Yeah. I don't mind if a film is sending itself up because it's like Sharknado is a whole...
2: No, this is real. This is like a drama.
0: Oh, it is.
2: This is a hard. Yeah, this is a hard drama.
0: Because there was another shark one, which was actually filmed in Williamstown, although it's set in America. Because I'm watching this film and there's an Aussie guy who's the star of it. I forget what it's called, but it's about this flood, and those are all these tiger sharks that sort of like come into town. And I'm watching a bit of it. I thought, that looks like the corner in Williamstown. You know where the nice ice cream shops are or somewhere in the corner there. And I thought, that looks like that. And then do a Google and say, yeah, it was all filmed in Melbourne. And you think, the idiots are driving on the wrong side of the road. But
2: I think
0: that was one of those trying to be serious, but it was silly.
2: I think what these kinds of films, you do have to just let loose into the imagination. Yeah. And
0: but it does look that ridiculous.
2: It actually is ridiculous. Look, I'm not giving anything away because you can just look at the trailer or Google it and you'll find out. But basically the premise is, there's more to it, but the premise is a guy gets stuck in a whale. It gets eaten alive and he's alive inside the whale and he has to find his way out. And I won't tell you any more in case you go and see it. Do you know the last time I heard that premise is actually in the story Pinocchio, the cartoon.
0: Well, does he get eaten?
2: He gets eaten by a big whale. Yeah.
0: I never saw Pinocchio.
2: Yeah, so, but that's a cartoon. Like, it's a fantasy. This is trying to make out that it's...
0: Because you think what could happen if, like...
2: Well, you'd be dead. You wouldn't be alive in the whale.
0: But he's got the scuba gear on, isn't it? So that's...
2: Regardless, you'd be chewed.
0: Well, it's a big whale. I mean, for comedy effect, I hope it is a sperm whale. I mean,
2: it is, but there's no sperm...
0: And blowhole. It's like, come on, let's go there. Let's do all the jokes.
2: It's there. Yeah, it's pretty dumb.
0: You're glad you didn't pay to see it.
2: Definitely. But I think we all knew it was going to be dumb, when we watched it.
0: I just don't like it when they don't like play that, yes, we're making a dumb film. Do you know what I mean? They don't go a lot.
2: Mind you, I give credit to the actors who have been cast in this sort of situation of film of storytelling, because it's not easy.
0: Yeah,
2: it's not easy to play out a dumb premise. It takes a lot of acting skill to get through it.
0: Like, you know, with new actors, when they'll do any film for anything, you know, just to be in a film, and then yeah, they become successful. And oh, your first film, you know, you played a milkman, blah blah. You know, oh, you know, but. Of course, if it's your first big break, you know, you'll probably do anything, won't you?
2: Well, I don't recognise the lead actor, but I'm sure he's done other stuff. He's a young guy. I don't really recognise him.
0: We need your sexy music. He's on OnlyFans.
2: I don't know. Really? Is he on OnlyFans?
0: Probably.
2: I'm not sure.
0: if he's an attractive actor.
2: Maybe.
0: Yeah.
2: Bit of this.
0: There you go.
2: There it is. But anyway, look, yeah, I mean, look, it's a popcorn film. You know, go and get a bucket of popcorn and just...
0: throw it at the screen.
2: Yeah, just enjoy yourself.
0: We're not the price of it.
2: I'd say go on a Tight Ass Tuesday or something like that. Go find a cinema with really cheap tickets for that one.
0: Fair enough. I'll wait till it comes out on video. Yeah. Who's on the show? What have you got on the show? Anybody?
2: It's a big show because I've got two guests tonight. I've got a friend of mine who's no stranger to the program. Her name's Izzy. She's like Madonna. She goes by one name, Izzy.
0: Oh.
2: I always say the same thing to her every time I see her. You're like Madonna. She's a singer and songwriter, and she's been collaborating in the last couple of years with Rick Price, the legendary Australian singer Rick Price, who's had international fame as well. And we're very lucky. We're going to have Izzy in the studio, but then we're going to have Rick Price on the telephone at around 8:40-ish for a bit of a chat as well. So I'm looking forward to that.
0: Together at the
2: same time. They'll be both on together. Yeah, but they know each other. So Izzy has been signed by Rick Price's record label, mm-hmm. and she's his first artist to sign. And she's got a new EP coming out. You'll be able to even get it at JB Hi-Fi in physical format.
0: Wow, cassette.
2: Cassette. No, reel to reel. Correct. there's a CD as well. Obviously, there's a digital format, but she's releasing the CD, and JB Hi-Fi will stock it. So,
0: oh, excellent.
2: Yeah, so it's really exciting for her.
0: Tell her to bring one in. You could give one away.
2: She might have. She might bring one in.
0: Or just you distract her.
2: I'll give it to Tex.
0: Yeah, you distract her. I'll rifle through her bag and see if we can find a few CDs to pick. I'm sure.
2: All right, that's a bit creepy.
0: Oh yeah, that is actually. Yeah,
2: that's a bit creepy.
0: I'm sure she'll donate a CD that you can get.
2: Well, I don't know. It actually hasn't been released yet. It's coming out the end of the month.
0: Oh,
2: so
0: perhaps you could have a promotional copy then.
2: Perhaps. Do you remember those when promo copies were, and it would say promo copy on the cover?
0: I'm not mentioning any names here. I had a promotional copy of a Kylie single before it came out.
2: All right.
0: And I was lucky to be at an event where she was.
2: You
0: on.
2: Should be so lucky.
0: Lucky. And I got her to sign this promotional copy of this CD before it was even out.
2: Amazing.
0: I flogged it on eBay. I got a few quid for it.
2: Did you really?
0: Yeah. Years
2: ago. It went for a bit of... Reasonable.
0: Yeah, reasonable. Not like, you know, 20, 30 quid or whatever.
2: Okay. Well, it is an original.
0: Yeah, well, because you can't buy the these were what, like, they normally only had one, possibly like an instrumental track of the thing as well, that was sent out to radio stations. So you couldn't buy them in the shop. And they always had stickers on them that says, you know, for promotional only, do not sell.
2: But why did you sell it?
0: To make some money to put into the pot for my Australia fund. So in a roundabout way, Kylie Minogue is...
2: She's
0: contributed
2: to your Australia fund.
0: Being here.
2: She doesn't know about it, but
0: well,
2: she...
0: Well, you know, if she hadn't decided to record some records and stuff, then I might not be here.
2: Me of those paparazzi overseas that go and stalk all the celebrities staying at hotels and stuff, and then when they come out, they wait for them for hours to get memorabilia signed, and then they just sell it. Know about this?
0: Yeah, they're quite onto that now.
2: Yeah.
0: They're very sort of like...
2: they'll stalk high-end celebs and they'll get all this memorabilia signed and then sell it off on eBay.
0: Yeah, well, I didn't do it for the purpose of that. I had it and then thought, oh, no, I'm trying to make some money. I'll sell it and, went into the fund.
2: Well, I hope you got at least $10 for it, Kylie.
0: Yeah, no, it would have been. Yeah, it was a good... there you go. But there you go. So Izzy on the show.
2: Yeah, so Izzy on the show and then Rick Price on the telephone just for a quick chat at around 8:40. Izzy's going to stay around for the whole show. She'll come in from around 8:15 and we'll have a bit of fun and the phone lines will be open. And if anyone wants to call in and contribute, everyone's welcome.
0: All right, and I won't, just in case she is listening, before go on the way, we will not go through your back.
2: Please don't go through her back. She's bringing her dad in as well.
0: Oh, he's like 7 foot.
2: He's a big man.
0: I'll be out of the gate. Yeah.
2: It's actually her manager too.
0: Oh.
2: She's managed by her father.
0: I've heard you mention this before on the show. Yeah, excellent stuff.
2: Yeah.
0: All right, but still doing the phone calls as well.
2: Yeah, the phone calls will be there, and all the extra stuff we'll get through as much as we can before 9:30.
0: Excellent. I better get on with it. We've got a big cheese. We've got our Dennis Dance track. We've got our third J triple play. We've got all that before we hand over to you at 8.
2: See you, mate.
0: Will we squeeze it in the nicest possible family way?
2: Squeeze it.
0: Squeeze it. I'm squeezing now. Oh, cheers, James.

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6: Now, earlier I was telling you about the ongoing saga on Hernando's Hideaway between Nolene, the lady that works behind the bar, and Pierre, who is a regular contributor on the answer phone on the old Hideaway, but on a French theme, coincidentally, yes. Uncle Max has asked me to mention this because I think he might be going. I think he might be there. It's a concert with the Heidelberg Brass, directed by John Gray, and the La La La Chorale Française de Melbourne, which is basically like French and stuff. Yeah, I know. What a cultured evening we've had tonight. We've had Shakespeare, and now we're doing France-like stuff. Oh, my God. They're doing a combined show together. That's brass and French choral. It's Liberté, Égalité, and Fraternite. Is that a French word? Fraternite? I don't know what fraternite is. Oh, fraternité. Oh, it's fraternité. It's not fraternite. That's all right, no. It's going to be a great concert. It is on Sunday, the 18th of October. At 2:30 at the Ivanhoe Uniting Church. And that is in Seddon Street, number 19 Seddon Street in Ivanhoe. If you fancy that, it's going to be brass and the choir there. Full details, just look up the choir, the La La La Chorale Française de Melbourne, their site, or the Heidelberger Brass, if you know people involved with that. Tickets are $30 for adults, $20 for concessions, and $10 for children 5 to 16 years old. You can look on their websites respectively and get more details. That's Heidelberg Brass and the French choral lalalachorale.org.au. But yeah, an interesting afternoon of it's going to be a blend of sort of like modern choral. I hope they do the theme tune to Allo Allo as well. Songs by Bach, or tunes by Bach. I don't think he did songs, did he? No, yeah, he couldn't be bothered to do the words from them. But, you know, modern artists as well. Something there from Henry Mancini, Paul Simon. Something with a nod to Manhattan Transfer as well. Ooh. All sorts of good stuff. That is coming your way on Sunday, the 18th of October, 2:30, the Ivanhoe Uniting Church. So, looking forward to that. I think we better get on because we are going to run out of time. Speaking of all things French, should we have a bit of French cheese?

I'm not going to play all of this because it goes on for about 2 weeks. It goes on more than I do, but this is The Captain and Tennille, which, you know, basically is Cheese, isn't it? Oh, easy, easy there. What? Yeah, just tuning up. I think they're tuning up. Yeah, thank you. That's an O and an R, yeah. These two are happy together.

that's super cheesy, isn't it? It goes on for 6 minutes, and there's no way I'm playing all of that. That's Happy Together. It's a fantasy. And on the album cover, it just basically looks like there's an ensuing domestic incident. Were they actually together as partners as well as, a singing duo? Were they? I don't know. The Captain and Tennille. That is tonight's Big Cheese. They have, of course, appeared on the old Big Cheese before because, well, they are super cheesy. We like it. Came across that one. I thought, oh, yes. Instead of playing the obvious Love Will Bring Us Together, I thought we'll give that one a spin. Instead, their version of the old Happy Together. Right, let's get this one. We did miss it last week, the Dennis Dant track. We better hit

Oh, no, they're back again. We can't get rid of them. Here we go. Let's try that again. A little our Dennis dance track. We are going to a 90s banger. The old Black Box. Remember them? Ride on Time and everything? They did have a couple of hits to their credit. And this one is for everybody. Everybody. Black Box.

Everybody, Black Box, of course, as I say, they did do a little bit of Ride on Time. I don't know about Ride on Time. We're almost right out of time. See what we did there. We have got our third and final J triple play to play. It is Wet Dream. Good job for us. Their short songs fit in very nicely, so we can squeeze this in before we say goodbye. Wet Dream and Wet Leg, our third and final J triple play for this evening. Here we go.

0: Here we go, and there we go. That was Wet Leg tonight, J Triple Play. Stand by your wireless devices, as in radio, not like wireless, like light bulbs and other stuff that's, you know, not that sort of wire. You know what I mean? 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Yeah. James is next with a shake-up radio show. Thank you very much to Richard, as always. We'll catch him next week. I think we might be doing Mr. Bean. We sort of just sent me a message, and he said we haven't done Mr. Bean yet, so that could be next week's classic sitcom review. All the usual stuff, J Triple Play, Dennis Dance Track, The Big Cheese. Catch you next week between 6 and 8. See ya! Bye!
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It's James Liotta back behind the microphone, and after being away last week, it's bloody good to be back. I hope you've behaved yourselves while I was gone, although knowing some of you, you've probably been waiting all week to get back into trouble, haven't you? I know. First up, a massive thank you to Ashley for stepping in and keeping things running while I was away, and of course a big shout out to Jason Nolan, who, as per usual, has kept the seat nice and toasty for the last couple of hours here at Inner FM. Now, we've got a very special guest joining us in the studio tonight. At 8:15, we welcome back Melbourne singer and songwriter Izzy, whose career has really taken off. She's been collaborating with none other than Australian music legend Rick Price, best known for classics like Heaven Knows, Together. They have reimagined that iconic song as a duet and co-written new music, including Secret Heart. Izzy is also the first artist signed to Rick's independent record label, Claris Records, and her debut EP, Secret Heart, is making its way into the world. And guess what? Rick Price joins us as well around 8:40 tonight over the telephone lines. Very exciting stuff. Izzy is going to be here live in the studio with some brand new music tonight, and that single that you'll all want to hear. 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James Liotta here. 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

0: your bad habit? 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We can talk about anything you like. Anything you like here on the Shake Up Radio Show tonight, because it is a big show. Special guests, one live in the studio, one over the phone. Coming up very soon, my great friend Izzy from Izzy Music. Well, she's not from, it's not like a shop, Izzy Music. Izzy Music is what you'll find her on Instagram under. But she's an amazing singer and songwriter, magnificent voice. And we're going to catch up with her live in the studio very soon. She's been collaborating with none other than legend Rick Price. And we're going to have him over the phone lines at about 8:40 tonight, ladies and gentlemen. In other news, it's a big weekend for Italians in Melbourne. The Melbourne Italian Festival is on this weekend, Saturday and Sunday. Free entry at the Royal Exhibition Buildings. You can catch me as MC on the main stage between 11 a.m. and 5 p.m. across both days. I'll also be doing a few extra things on the indoor stage after 5 p.m. But the big stuff happening across the 2 days on the Verrocchi main stage. Come and say hello. As I said, free entry. So I'll see you there, or as we like to say in Italiano, ci vediamo alla festa.
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0: Indeed, we are live right now, and guess who's just walked into the studio? She's back, the one and only. I say the same joke every time I see her. It's one name, like Madonna, Izzy. Welcome back to the show.
2: Hello, I'm so excited to be here.
0: You made it. You made it back.
2: I know.
0: It's so good to see you.
2: It's amazing to see you too.
0: How are you always looking so vibrant every time you're in the studio here?
2: I'm excited. I love talking. I love being on radio. I'm a very positive chatterbox.
0: You are, right? Like, do people ever say, Izzy, just calm down?
2: A little bit.
0: Just calm down. But there's nothing to calm down about, because can I just say, let me put it to you this way. I just want to say to you, congratulations on all the
3: great success
0: that you've had. Do you know who that is?
2: No.
0: That's Borat. Great success. You wouldn't have heard that. Frank's over there in the corner because he's got his headphones on. You wouldn't have heard that one. Anyway, Izzy, we spoke about a year ago. You came into the studio. And at that time, you had started collaborating with Rick Price.
2: Yes.
0: And you had re-released his iconic song, Heaven Knows.
2: Yes.
0: And heaven knows what happened next, but things have exploded for you.
2: It's been a crazy year. Like, since we last spoke, I toured across Asia with Rick. We went to the ARIA Awards. We were on TV together.
0: I saw that.
2: Yes.
0: So what's she doing on the telly? I know her. She went from the community radio here at Inner FM straight to the telly. Has it blown your mind how much has happened in such a short space of time?
2: Yeah, it's been insane. Like, just trying to keep up with everything but it's so nice as well. Like, it's been so rewarding, such a beautiful experience, like, to collaborate with Rick and, like, to see how much has happened in such a short amount of time. It's just been mind-boggling.
0: Now, before we move any further, you're going to be with us for the whole show, so this is great.
2: I'm excited.
0: We'll do some fun stuff later on as well. We'll play some games. We'll take some calls. And calls can come in any time. 94571718. There might be a little prize for a special caller as well. Yes, we'll talk about that in a second. We've got to talk about your earrings. Every time I see you, do the hoops get bigger, or is it my brain that's getting smaller? Like, the hoops are massive.
2: No, they are. They've been the same size the whole time. But if I could find a bigger pair, I always say to people I would get a bigger pair. But they only make them.
0: Like, don't they sort of touch your shoulders? How do you get used to them?
2: They come out easily. Like, I just can pull them out and they come out of my ears. Like, they're like my staple. I cannot leave the house without them. I feel naked.
0: They look like a circus trick. I feel like you could just, like, get them, stretch them over your head and do some hula hooping with them.
2: Yeah.
0: I think they're iconic to you.
2: Yeah, they're my thing. It's like the thing that I have to, whenever I wake up, it's the first things that I put on.
0: Do you think, like, we should have everyone should have a thing? Like, I've got recently, I don't have it on of all days, of all nights, I don't have it. It's in the car at the moment, but I've got a bit of a hat that I wear now,
2: ooh,
0: mainly to cover the bald spot. Barber extraordinaire in the corner here, he knows all about it. But I have this hat that I like to wear, and it's become my thing, like my little look. Whether people like it or not, I don't care. It's my little thing. Are the earrings your thing?
2: Yeah, it's the same. Like, it's like you just feel comfortable and confident in them. It just becomes part of, like, your wardrobe. And, like, whenever you haven't got them on, you just don't feel like you. Like, so I feel like you with your hat. For me, my earrings are, like, my thing.
0: I know exactly what you're talking about. Izzy, you are releasing a brand new album.
2: Yes.
0: Your first ever album.
2: Well, it's my debut.
0: It's a debut album.
2: Debut EP. Yep. So
0: right?
2: it's... insane.
0: And the reason why Rick Price is so important to this album as well is because it's through his record label.
2: Yes.
0: Clarice Records. Clarice. See, I knew I wasn't saying it. It's Clarice, not Clarice. Clarice Records.
2: Named after his mum.
0: Oh, that's so sweet.
2: Which is so nice.
0: Clarice Records.
2: Yep.
0: And you're his first.
2: Yes.
0: Professional debut release.
2: Signed off artist.
0: Signed artist on the record label. Did you know, when you had a chance to work with Rick Price, did you know he was going to take you on?
2: No.
0: Like, how did that process happen?
2: It just happened randomly because I've been collaborating with him the year before because he officially signed me. It was March last year I was signed to his label officially. Before that, we were just kind of songwriting together because I've been a student in his coaching community. I joined a few sessions there and then I was working with him one-on-one on some vocal coaching and training and some songwriting. And then it just kind of happened. Like, last year, he just asked me to be an artist on his label, and that I was in tears. I was so excited. It was like the most incredible experience ever, like to be signed to a record label, especially to the label of someone so influential in music. He's just brilliant. So it was such a shock to me.
0: And off the back of that, you've been touring with him as well.
2: Yes.
0: So I'm sure that you've learned a hell of a lot about the music world and about the creative process as well, because you're a songwriter too.
2: Yes.
0: You're not just a singer.
2: No, we write songs together. So it's been so nice because I feel like he teaches me a lot of stuff about the industry and songwriting, but I also get the chance to teach him stuff too. So when we songwrite, there's very much, you can see his traditional songwriting coming into it. And then I like to bring a modern flavor as well from like songs that I hear going viral on TikTok and social media. So it's so nice because we blend, our songwriting styles are very similar, but also different. So we blend them together and it's so nice. It's so rewarding. You get like this crazy song hybrid when we kind of work together, which is so nice.
0: Yeah. And I think even for him, like, I think you are right, you know, even though you're a younger person in the industry, we can always teach people new things, new ways of looking at things.
2: Yeah, music is always changing.
0: Yeah.
2: Like music, every single day, someone's changing the code, someone's changing how music works, how songs are listened to.
0: It's evolving. Emotions.
2: It is,
0: it's
2: always
0: a little bit like my stomach over here, because that's evolving as well, because you brought in some of these Portuguese, what are they calling it? Portuguese tarts. I didn't know if I could say tarts on the radio. Oh, my God. No one can see. Oh, you can see it on that camera, but these are fabulous.
2: They're amazing.
0: We'll have to get into those a little bit later. They smell good, too.
2: Oh, they're so good.
0: I haven't even tasted it, but they smell good
2: They're so good. Shout out to Simon and Chris. They make the best Portuguese tarts.
0: Simon and Chris from
3: Hey Sunshine Cafe.
0: Hang on a minute. Let's see, hear you properly. Say that again.
3: Simon and Chris from Hey Sunshine Cafe. Hey Sunshine Cafe.
0: Simon and Chris, mate. Can you sponsor us? Sponsor us instead.
3: I think he sponsors me.
0: He sponsors you. You can sponsor us here at the radio station. Izzy, what I love about what you've done, you've done something that we think may never exist again. But I think it's really cool because I read an article that this sort of stuff is coming back.
2: Yes.
0: People are sick and tired of just digital music. You are about to release, and I've got it in my red hot hands. A physical CD.
2: Yes.
0: Once again.
2: Yep. CD's back. CD is so popular and it's
0: We've got two
2: amazing.
0: CD players here. People don't believe it.
2: It's just nice. It's portable. It's fun. And like even like designing the art, like it was just such a fun experience to design it all and design the actual CD itself. It's so fun. I love a CD.
0: This is your new EP that's about to come out. It's called Secret Heart.
2: Yes.
0: We'll talk about the songs on it as well in just a second. I've got to ask you about this memo voice thing, right? You've got to explain this to me as well. I've been reading this and I'm like, what is that about? We'll talk about that.
2: You're going to be the first to hear about it. I haven't spoken about it yet.
0: It's a scoop. It's an exclusive here with Izzy. By the way, if you want to call and say hello, you can. 9457 1718. Anyone who calls tonight and says hello, we'll put them into like a little draw.
2: Yep.
0: And then we'll randomly pick a name and they can take home a copy of your CD.
2: Yes.
0: And they'll have to pay for postage, but we'll work it out. What made you want to release a physical copy of the CD? I think it's really special, and I come because I'm a bit older than you, but I've got tons of CDs at home. But let's be honest, let's be realistic. We don't see a lot of CD players. they are sort of coming back, but we still don't see a lot of them. Even cars don't have them anymore. What's made you want to go in this direction?
2: Mm-hmm. Well, physical media has been a bit of a buzzword on social media recently. People want to kind of go back to having physical media as an option to listen to with their friends. I actually went to a party with some girlfriends of mine, and they wanted to have like a night where everyone put their phones away and we could only listen to CDs.
0: How cool
2: and watch
0: is that?
2: DVDs. So after like that kind of invitation came through, I was like, you know, like CDs are so fun and they're coming back. And I saw some people bedazzling CD players on TikTok, and I was like, oh, it'd be so fun. I'm a vinyl collector myself as well, but like,
0: and that's coming back too.
2: That's coming back too. But I feel like vinyl's a bit bigger and bulkier. Mm. CDs are just so cute. And then I kept seeing other pop artists like releasing really cute CDs, and I'm like, you know what? For my first EP, I want to have a CD. I feel like that would be such a nice physical touch, and I want to make it feel very Y2K, very retro, very scrapbooky. So the idea just kind of came about to start throwing some Polaroid photos on the floor, take a photo of it, and then that would look really good as like a CD case.
0: Do you know what? I'll give you my version of that in my world.
2: Tell me.
0: Right? So like I'm collaborating with a few people on working on some feature films and stuff, and there's always this talk about, you know, oh, you know, like we can approach streaming platforms because they release feature films as well.
2: Yep.
0: And I'm like, we still have cinemas. We should be aiming for cinema.
2: Mm-hmm.
0: Like that's my version of what you're talking about. Like the cinemas are there. Yes, it comes and goes. It's not as popular anymore. More to go to the cinema, you know, but it's still there. Like the equivalent of CD for me is like a movie at the cinema rather than straight to your television set streaming.
2: Nothing beats
0: kind of
2: a cinema. Cinemas are so nice.
0: And nothing beats holding something in your hand. You
2: you
0: know,
2: get to
0: I've
2: own
0: got
2: the
0: it,
2: media. You
0: I
2: get
0: know.
2: To have it with you. It's so nice.
0: I've got it right here. So how long has this been in the works? Because I know things like this are in the, you know, they're in the pipeline.
2: Yes.
0: And you only release them when you're ready to.
2: Yes.
0: Well, how long have you been holding to this secret heart?
2: Oh, well, the EP has been a project we've been finalizing this year, but I want to say the one of the tracks on it, which is one of the voice memos, that one was first recorded back in, I think it was the end of 2024. And that was actually the very first time that Rick and I ever sang together and wrote a song together. And that voice memo exists on this CD. So I want to say this EP has been in the works unofficially and officially since the end of 2024.
0: So the voice memos that appear as tracks on the CD.
2: Yes.
0: So the first one's the one you just talked about.
2: No, so that's voice memo 3. So voice memo 3, which is the last track on the EP, is the first time Rick and I ever collaborated.
0: So it's a raw recording.
2: It's a raw recording. It was the first time we sang together. The first time we finished a song, it was, I think, that we were working in person for 2 days.
0: Yep.
2: It was the second day we decided to put, I think it was his phone on voice memos, and we just started recording, and that was the raw take.
0: How cool
2: is that? You're
0: going to
2: hear all the crackles or the grain of it. You're going to hear that song.
0: There's more than one voice memo on the album.
2: Yep.
0: What are the other two? You'll
2: voice memo one is that one was awesome. They're all raw. So they're all raw, real voice memos of us like in person collaborating. So voice memo one's a beautiful track. It's a bit of a shorter one. Voice memo two, I'm very excited about because that one only exists on the physical CD. So the streaming platform. So all streaming platforms, when the EP comes out, will have everything on it except for voice memo two.
0: when you finally release, 30th of October, isn't it?
2: Yes, Friday 30th.
0: 30th of October, it's coming up, a couple of weeks' time, right? Just in time for Halloween as well.
2: My favourite holiday.
0: It's not a holiday, you know that, right? It's, people just take the day off if it lands on a weekday. But on the 30th of October, you release the CD and streaming at the same time?
2: Yes.
0: So it all happens at once?
2: Yep, so we'll all drop at midnight of that Friday.
0: Okay.
2: Yep.
0: Let's take a little break.
2: Yes.
0: Because when we come back, let's disclose.
2: Yes.
0: Where you're going to be able to find the physical copy.
2: Yes.
0: Because it's one of the biggest music chains that it still exists.
2: Yes.
0: Of the ones that still exist. There's not many.
2: It's unbelievable.
0: There's not many in Australia.
2: It's crazy.
0: And your CD is going to be there.
2: Yes.
0: Are you going to do that thing where you go and pretend to purchase your own CD?
2: When absolutely.
0: Nods in the head.
2: We're going to go in there, film it, everything. Absolutely.
0: Yeah, that's right.
2: You have to. It's part of the experience.
0: You've got to break your own record by buying back all your CD. No, don't do that because everyone else will do it. Let's take a little break here and let's give an opportunity to people. If you want to call in, just call in. Say hello. I know there's people listening. People get shy. I don't know why they get shy. Just
2: don't
0: call
2: be
0: in.
2: Shy.
0: Don't
2: I don't
0: be shy.
2: Bite.
0: Call in. Say hello. Here we go. We've got a call right now. Except I think I know who this is. You might have spoken to this person last time they were here. Let me find out if it's the one and only. Is this Cowboy Tex?
4: Yeah, this is Cowboy Tex.
0: Oh, no. She thinks my tag tracks sexy.
5: It really turns her on. Don't let her understand what's going on here.
0: Cowboy Tits. Now, be nice, because we've got a special guest in the studio.
4: Yeah, I know. A girl called Izzy.
0: Yeah,
2: hello.
0: Izzy. Say hi.
4: Hi. How are you?
2: Good. How are you?
4: I'm good.
0: Well, do you want to ask Izzy a question, Tex?
4: Yeah, yeah.
0: Yeah, well, what do you want to ask?
4: How come you're not Rick Price sings country?
0: Yeah, do you sing any country?
4: Do you sing country music or not?
2: We're actually writing some country-style songs at the moment, yeah.
0: Did you hear that, Tex? They're writing some country music.
4: That's good, then, because country rules, mate. Yeah. I don't like country music.
0: Yeah, all right. Be nice. How about
4: I'm just saying, country's all right, music.
0: Tex, we put you into the draw to win a copy of Izzy's CD, Secret Heart.
4: No, I'm all right.
0: You can play it in your into the draw to win a copy of Izzy's CD, Secret Heart.
4: No, I'm all right.
0: You can play it.

0: Always say you want me to have it.
1: I want you to have what? Oh, you're gonna have to disclose, mate, because I don't know what you're talking about.
0: It's not my birthday this Saturday. It's following Saturday.
1: His birthday. It's coming up.
2: Oh, happy birthday!
1: Yeah, no, because
0: no, it's not this Saturday. It's following Saturday.
1: Because I wish him happy birthday. Like every week, because I don't remember. So I just wish him happy birthday every week. But now that it's coming up, I forgot.
0: not this week. Next week.
1: Tex, how many times are you going to tell us?
0: Yeah, well, I'm not ringing up for that.
1: All right, well, Tex, I'm going to give you...
0: I'm ringing up for something.
1: I'm going to give you a copy of Easy Toilet Training by Dr. Jeanette Hall.
0: Yeah. I don't want to hang up, all right?
1: No, this will be good, Tex. This is Volume 2 by Dr. Jeanette Hall.
0: I'm not listening to you. Move on.
1: This is great. Listen to this chapter here.
0: I'm not listening to you. Move on.
1: Do you have a nappy fetish, Tex? Because this... You're still there.
0: I'm not listening to you,
1: mate. He doesn't want the book. All right, Tex. Well, listen.
0: I told you that. I can't read, so what's the use of the book?
1: Well, don't worry. You can look at the pictures instead.
0: I don't want to. Give it to the lady.
1: No, she's
0: fine. She's probably got kids. I don't think.
1: Izzy, you don't have kids.
2: No, I don't.
1: Izzy's too busy touring around to have kids.
0: Hey, you want what colour hair?
1: What colour hair?
2: Brown hair.
1: Brunette.
2: Yeah, brunette.
1: If you get a
0: You're not blonde.
1: She's not blonde. If you get a copy of her CD, you'll see.
0: I don't like people with brown hair.
1: All right, Tex, all right.
0: I like blonde.
1: Yeah, I bet you do. That's what your blow up doll is, isn't it, Tex?
0: Oh, don't get smart. You're just being stupid. You haven't got a girlfriend in here.
1: Can't afford it. All right,
0: you're
1: buddy.
0: You're just dressed up as a woman yourself.
1: That's true. I make a lot of money doing that. All right, Tex, it's time to go. Maybe
0: well,
1: you can
0: come. I ask you another question.
1: Yeah, that last
0: well,
1: one.
0: I'll ask you a question.
1: Let's go.
0: What time
1: did
0: the other guy ringing in?
1: Oh, we're going to call Rick Price soon, actually, in about 15 minutes. So stick around for that, okay?
0: Hey, tell him. Play country, mate, all right?
1: All right, we'll pass it on. Izzy, we'll pass it on,
2: Doug,
1: okay?
2: I'll tell him.
1: All right, Tex, mate, thanks for the call. Appreciate it. Tex is our regular. Like,
2: yes. I remember.
1: You know, when I don't have a guest, I spend a lot of time with Tex and we just talk. We talk about everything. The aim is to get him to hang up. I just stir him enough so he hangs up the phone every week. But we've got a guest in tonight, so we'll keep nice and short with Tex. But listen, if you want to call and say hello to Izzy and you've got a bit of a question, you can. 94571718 is the telephone number. You can text as well on 0456 965 965. Got a text that's come in from Anthony. Says, hey, James, Anthony in Boora listening. That's in South Australia. Should we send Jason to the Compulsive Talkers support group? Oh, he's talking about Jason, the previous presenter who was on in the other show. Anthony, we've moved on, mate. We've moved on. We're going to talk about Izzy. Give us a question about Izzy, mate. Give me a question about Jason, the previous presenter. Let's take a little break. We'll come back with more. We're going to finally reveal where your CD will be.
2: Yes.
1: In stores.
2: I'm excited.
1: In store. And there's not a lot of times that a musical artist can say, grab my CD in store anymore.
2: Yeah.
1: All right. Hold the thought. We'll be back in just a moment here on the Shake Up Radio Show.
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3: 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Izzy is in the studio, ladies and gentlemen. Hello once again.
4: Hi.
3: Hey, we're having a bit of fun here. We're talking about your brand new EP, Secret Heart. It's on CD and on streaming, coming out on the 30th of October. We've got calls, we've got texts. Do you know someone's texted in on 0456 965 965? They're asking, will you be touring again?
4: Yes, I will be. So I'm going to have my debut headline show on Sunday, November 22nd in Melbourne, in Brunswick, at the Bennett's Lane Jazz Lab Jazz Clubs. So that's my own debut show, and Rick Price is going to come on as my special guest for that show.
3: What?
4: Yes.
3: What do you mean? It's your... The legend is going to come and be your special guest.
4: Yes.
3: Jeez, the tables have flipped very quickly, haven't they? No, that is incredible. Very
4: that's
3: special.
4: Exciting.
3: And what about after that? Are you planning a bit of an EP tour?
4: Well, I'm going to join Rick on tour across Australia, I believe, in the middle of January. Yep. I'm going to confirm the dates. I'll announce him on my Instagram page. But yes, I'm going to join him again when he comes back to Australia. That'll be fun.
3: That is fun. That is fun. I'll remind people, 94571718. Don't be shy. Give us a call. You can say hi to Izzy. You can ask her a question. You can tell her how much you love her. And if you call in, we'll put you into the draw to, we'll pick out a random name. We'll give them a copy of your CD.
4: Done.
3: You'll be one of the first to receive it.
4: Yes.
3: You'll get it before it's officially out.
4: Yes.
3: So no copying. You know, because we used to copy CDs back in the day. used to have the blank CD button.
4: Yeah, making mixtapes and everything.
3: Making mix CDs. 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
3: Unbelievable. 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
4: JB Hi-Fi.
3: Pretty much the only store left that's still biggest. You can flick through some CDs, you know.
4: Oh my gosh, when I found out, I was like vomiting and crying.
3: And get him to put it on that shelf at the front, you know, the one at the front, new release shelf at the front.
4: It's going to end up in store as well.
3: Yeah.
4: So it'll be in stores. I'm not sure which ones yet, so we'll find out after release. So before release date, it's all online pre-order, so you can get the CD shipped directly to your house. And then on release, all those pre-orders will be sent out to everyone who pre-ordered it, and then people can go into the store and pick it up as well, a physical
3: copy. Amazing stuff. Congratulations on that. That's very cool.
4: Thank you.
3: Another text here for you from Mia, I think it is. Hi, Izzy. How does it feel working with the Rick Price?
4: Hi, Mia. It's unbelievable. It's insane. Like, to be working with someone who I grew up listening to the music of and I grew up idolizing and looking up to as a musician and as a songwriter and performer, it's just insane. Like, my parents would play the Heaven Knows album all the time. So I grew up listening to all of his music, and I've been a fan of his for a very long time. So to be working with someone who I idolize and someone who I consider someone to have influenced my own songwriting and performing and singing style is, like, it's someone pinch me.
3: Look, it's something that happens, you know, to someone like you, because you work so damn hard for it as well, and you're deserving of it too. And I think that's probably what Rick has seen in you too, you know. So he's decided to collaborate with you.
4: He's amazing.
3: He could have collaborated with me and gone absolutely nowhere.
4: Well, you can ask him in a second.
3: I could ask him in a second. You probably get me to do some vocal warm-ups, and I'll fail those.
4: Yes, no, he's big on the pre-show rituals, the pre-show warm-ups.
3: Do you have any rituals with him?
4: Yeah.
3: What sort of vocal warm-ups do you do?
4: Like, I tend to not overdo it. Like, if we're performing together, we'll go over some of the songs, but more softly and gently. Like, you sing them softer.
3: Yeah.
4: So, like, you're kind of in the rhythm of it. Drink a lot of water.
3: Yep.
4: No dairy. No spicy foods.
3: No spicy.
4: Honey honey and tea is the way to go. Just drinking lots of honey and tea.
3: Yep.
4: And like just like some breathing and just some like, you know, time out before a show and just get on that stage and just be really present in that moment and like zone in and zone out into that music space.
3: Has there been a place or a city so far that you've toured with Rick that's really stood out for you?
4: You know, like I love when I toured Australia with him last year, but I really loved our tour across Asia this year was so special. Everyone was so nice and just that whole experience, like to perform internationally, that was something that I never ever, like 3-year-old me would never have believed that would ever have happened. So to be able to perform internationally, Singapore and KL was so beautiful. It was just incredible. It was amazing.
3: I'm going to Singapore.
4: It's beautiful.
3: On a cruise ship.
4: Ooh.
3: Yeah, I'm performing actually on the cruise ship. It's not a holiday. We don't do holidays when you're in the entertainment business. You just keep working. But I'm looking forward to it. Another text has come through. Now, I don't know, like, this could be just uncanny, but it gives us names. And these texts have come through from someone called Izzy. But it's not you.
4: No.
3: It's not you, because I can see your phones. So there's a person called Izzy out there who's asking about Izzy in here.
4: Hi, Izzy.
3: Yeah, and they've sent the show. Izzy sent the one about will you be touring again?
4: Oh!
3: And then now she has sent in Izzy sounds so lovely.
4: Oh, thank you so much.
3: So there you go.
4: You know, great Izzys think alike.
3: You know what? And listen, if the people are too shy, we're going to put the text people in the drawer as well.
4: Yeah, I
3: agree. What we'll do is, like, so we've got Izzy and Mia in the drawer. And did we have someone? No, because Izzy and Anthony. Let's put him in the draw anyway. Anthony, Izzy and Mia, you're in the draw. And if we'll pick one out at the end.
4: Perfect.
3: And then somehow they either contact you or contact me or through social media and we'll work out what the details are, okay?
4: Amazing.
3: Otherwise, you've got to call in and we'll put you into the draw. Call in and say hello, 94571718 is the telephone number. I can't believe it's just text. It's just text. Very soon, we're going to have Rick Price on the telephone. Before we do that and we go to one of your, we've got two tracks that we're going to play. We'll play one very soon. And both of these are with you and Rick.
4: Yes.
3: Together, okay? And you can tell me which one we'll play first in just a second.
4: Okay,
3: all right, so you can choose. What I want to know is you spent a bit of time designing your own cover for your CD.
4: Yep.
3: And you made a video recently online that specifically talks about the fact that, you know, you wanted to point out that there was no AI used in the creation of your cover, of your of your design.
4: Yeah.
3: Do you want to tell us
4: a
3: bit more?
4: So I made a video where I was going over how I made it and, like, I was taking different angles and videos of how, like, the photos were thrown into the mirror and why I did the design that I did. And I put it on TikTok too, where I was talking about the felt letters and taking photos of those letters and using real Polaroids of me and Rick across our tours and journeys together so far. So I wanted to really show the behind the scenes of how I made this artwork, because it looks like it could have been done digitally, but it was very much a real mirror, photos that I threw down, real Polaroids that I used a Polaroid camera for, and trying to like angle it so I could get the reflection of the curtains in the background. And it also, I think you've noticed it from looking at it, but it's a fake jewel case.
3: Yep.
4: So it's the design of a jewel case.
3: Yep, yep.
4: But on a gatefold wallet.
3: I can see. Yeah.
4: Yeah.
3: Like the traditional covers we used to get, the plastic covers we used to get.
4: And
3: but these are better because they take out less room.
4: Yeah, so jewel cases are very, they can crack very easily. And that's, and you know how, like, when you try and take one out, because I've got a lot of jewel case CDs, when you try and take it out, it cracks inside too, so then the CD is loose and, like, everything of a jewel case breaks very easily.
3: That's
4: so the gatefold protects it. It's inside of a slot, so you can then just pull the CD out, protects it.
3: And I don't want to open this one because we're going to give it away.
4: Yes.
3: But it's in a little plastic cover.
4: Yes.
3: When we open the CD cover, what's, like, I mean, there's the CD in there, but what else is inside? Is there anything special inside?
4: There is. You're going to have to find
3: out. Oh, no!
4: Sorry.
3: She's done it
4: but
3: again.
4: But all I can say is every part of the EP has been deliberately designed to feel like a scrapbook, to feel Y2K, to feel retro, to feel like you've opened up
3: my
4: personal diary in a way.
3: I like it. It's a piece of Izzy that you get to take home with you. One more quick text before, everyone's too shy to call, but they're all texting in. Hey, Izzy, Harry Charlson here. You know Harry?
4: Yes, I do.
3: Okay. Just wondering when the wonderful career is over. When the wonderful career is over, are you going to try and follow your parents' footsteps and join the hairdressing bandwagon? I was taken back by the wonderful career is over part. I'm like, over? It's just started. Okay, so the question is, will you be following in the legendary hairdressing footsteps of your parents, who are icons in the business and award winners in the business, in the industry?
4: Hello. So, no, I'm not talented enough or coordinated enough, unfortunately, to do hairdressing. It's not a skill that I have. I'm not neat enough for it. So, I'm in the technology space. So, programming, computer science, that's my area of expertise, which I really enjoy. So, I won't be joining the hairdressing industry, unfortunately, but I will get my hair done from my wonderful family.
3: That's very, very
4: that's my
3: kind.
4: Contribution.
3: And a big thank you to Harry for texting in as well. Yes. That's very lovely of him.
4: Thank you, Harry.
3: Ladies and gentlemen, we're going to hear one of the first two songs of Izzy and Rick Price together, and then we're going to get Rick Price on the telephone. I wonder what he's doing. What Rick Price is doing at the moment. We'll find out.
4: He's probably writing a song.
3: We'll find out very soon. Maybe he is. We've got two beautiful songs here. One is called When.
4: Yes.
3: And the other one is called Rainbows. Which one shall we listen to first?
4: I reckon we finish on Rainbows and we go with When, because Rainbows is the newest one. It's the most recent single released before the EP.
3: Sounds good. So this is When, Izzy and Rick Price.

0: Ladies and gentlemen, the beautiful voice of Izzy and Rick Price with a song called When. Izzy, how do you feel when you hear that on the radio?
1: Oh, it's surreal. Like, I never thought I'd ever have a song on the radio played ever. So the fact that I get to hear it is just makes me emotional.
0: And do you know what's also surreal?
1: Tell me.
0: That we get to have the legend himself, the duo in that song, the one and only Mr. Rick Price on the telephone lines right now. Good evening, Rick Price, and welcome
2: good
0: to
2: evening.
0: The show.
2: Thanks, James. You guys sound like you're having a good time there.
1: You're missing out.
0: We are, Rick. We are. Thank you for coming on the show. The reason we're having a good time also is because Izzy brought in some Portuguese tarts. I don't know if you know about these.
2: Oh, my God. Yes, I do know about those.
0: And we haven't devoured them yet because we've been too busy on the air. Hey, Mr. Price, Rick Price, you know, there's no real need to go into your long history, you know, in the music scene, but congratulations on signing up this great artist, Izzy. How do you feel about what's happened?
2: Man, I'm very excited. The first time I heard Izzy sing and then sort of picked my jaw up off the floor, I realised, you know, she just and not only just her her singing voice, but the way she sings, the deep sort of emotional connection and sort of trance-like, I will say, state that she goes into when she sings. And I kind of recognize that because in a way I sort of do that myself, and I recognize that in hers, that deep connection with her, with herself when she's singing. I'm very excited about it. It's great to be working with her.
0: Did you ever think that you'd re-release, you know, your iconic hit, Heaven Knows, at any point in your career?
2: No, well, look, you know, that song has been around for such a long time, and when Izzy sent me a version, or I heard a version of her singing it, I just said, oh, my God, she's just bringing new life to the song entirely. So it was really a privilege to sort of reimagine the song as a duet.
0: Izzy, when you hear these words from Rick... Mm. Like, what does that do to you?
1: Oh, because it makes you want to cry. Because it's just, to work with him is just, like, he's my music idol. And I grew up, like I mentioned before, listening to his music. And he very much shaped how I perform and sing and operate as a songwriter. So it's just to hear, like, your idol basically praise you for the way that you sing and the way that you perform and, like, praise like, the work that I do. It's just, it's so nice. And to work with him, it's seriously a dream come true.
0: We've got Rick Price on the line right now. Hey, Rick, with your record label, Clarice Records, was that something that you always wanted to do and, you know, build your own record label, sign up new artists? Was that always something that you aspired to also give back?
2: Well, interestingly, I've had my label for a while because I decided to go independent with my own music, you know, quite a few years back. But it was really just a label for me to release my music. But now with signing Izzy to the label, I just feel like it's in many ways a sort of, you know, a almost like a brand new label because she's brought a whole new sort of premise to the record label and what it means. And I think the record label's happy about it too. So that's
0: absolutely
2: good. Yeah,
0: absolutely.
2: Man, I mean... it's exciting to have her talent, her creative input into the label as well. So it's really been fantastic.
0: And how do you feel about the fact that she's, and we've been talking extensively about this already, but how do you feel about the fact that she's released a physical CD? Because obviously, you know, you come from a background where, you know, CDs, vinyls, tapes was all there.
2: Yeah. Yeah, look, I'm really excited about it, and I'm glad that we have this whole sort of connection with JB Hi-Fi to give the public sort of instant access to it, because, you know, there's a lot of JB Hi-Fi stores around, and they're a great sort of musical outlet, you know, for Australian artists and international artists. But, yeah, I'm very excited about it. I think there's something about holding a physical product in your hand, being able to sort of, you know, look at it, look at the artwork, and, you know, it becomes sort of just being a physical thing, I think, is exciting for people to hold on to.
0: And I've always felt it makes you feel like you contribute to that artist's success, morally, but also financially as well. It just makes you feel better, you know, that you're holding something of theirs.
2: Yeah. Look at it, and it also makes it sort of real because it takes it out of the imagination of your mind, or you know, the fact that you can sort of tune into Spotify or YouTube or Apple TV, you know, Apple Music or whatever. But when you're holding the physical article in your hand, it's somehow more real, and you know, you can sort of relate to it.
0: Rick Price, you live across the other side of the world as well, not just in Australia.
2: Yes.
0: So how do you split your time up?
2: I spend, this year I'm actually spending about half of the year in Australia touring and also just spending time with the family over Christmas, you know. Of course, I have a lot of family in Australia. So I just, I'm sort of home's wherever my feet are, really. Like, I think it's so easy living in Nashville where I live. It's a very easy city to live in. And I can be in Australia in 24 hours. I say, okay, I'm jumping on a plane and I'm back home in Australia. But it's always a delight to be here. I feel like Australia is my home and America is the excursion, you know. but it's good. You know, it's a good excursion. I really enjoy America. It's a lot of fun.
0: And I'm sure you've got other plans, you know, to eventually bring on, you know, other artists and things like that to it as the label expands?
2: Look, quite possibly, but it's something I'd have to feel very strongly and sort of passionate about. I'm very comfortable at this minute just to have Izzy on the label because it, you know, it really sort of enables me to just focus entirely on the music that I'm releasing, of course, for myself and the music for Izzy. Like, I think creatively we have a lot of dreams and plans for Izzy next year and sort of her next project after this EP. So, you know, I think we have enough on our plate at the moment. It's possible I could sign another artist, but I'd have to feel very strongly about that.
0: Yeah, for sure. How many years do you think it'll take before Izzy will host the Arias?
2: Look, I think we should get ready for next year, yes. James. Yeah. I can see it, man. I can see it.
0: I can see it too.
1: We're there.
0: And something I always question Izzy about, I just want to get your take on it. Mm-hmm. How do you feel about those big earrings that she wears everywhere? They're like hula hoops that you can jump
2: through. I've always liked them and I've sort of gotten used to them now. Yeah. But, yeah, they are, you know, I mean, they're large.
0: Yeah, they're large. That's right. And there's two of them.
2: That's sort of part of her look, I think.
0: That's exactly what we were saying earlier on. We were saying, you know, we all...
1: I'm naked without them. I have
0: yeah,
1: to have
0: Yeah, like we all... Do you think artists should always have something that makes them? You know, it's just that little thing that...
2: Well, yeah, like back in the day when with my hair, as long as it was, you know, I often joke about, you know, there came a time where I could have just stayed at home and sent my hair to the gig. Because it had a personality of its own. Maybe the earrings are going to take up that same.
0: You never
2: same
0: know.
2: Thing with Izzy.
0: You might have to insure them. You know, so Rick insures his hair. You insure your earrings.
1: Oh, I have so many pairs of these earrings, like because they don't make them anymore. So I've got like a drawer full of at least 60 of them.
0: You have to go to like a metal scrapyard that does meddling and stuff, whatever that's called.
2: That's right.
1: Bigger earrings.
0: yeah, that's right. Hey, Rick, thank you so much for joining us for a little bit here on the show. It's a real honour and a real pleasure. And thanks, Izzy, for organising that too with your management as well. So
1: thank you, Rick.
0: Really, really appreciate
2: it. It's my pleasure. Great to be with you guys.
0: Thank you so much. Wish you all the best and we look forward to seeing more of both of you in action and in concert as well.
2: Indeed, James. Yeah, I'm looking forward to that too. Thanks, brother.
0: Thanks, Rick. Rick Price there joining us here on the Shake Up Radio Show. That's very nice of him to give up some time.
1: He's the best. He's fabulous.
0: I got the opportunity to briefly meet Rick at your launch last year.
1: Yep.
0: And it was such a pleasure to meet him.
1: He's so kind.
0: Because he's part of my childhood, mm-hmm. you know, and part of my teenagehood of music. Yeah. And I remember I was sitting across from him. You know, we all caught up for coffee afterwards. And I think, Frank, you spent about $500 on that night, didn't you? On food and coffee, didn't you? We haven't paid him back yet. And Rick was right there. And I was like, it really blew me away, you know, because I'm like, oh, I remember all your songs, you know.
1: He's a beautiful songwriter, but he's a beautiful person. Like, he's just such a kind human, like, inside and out. Like, he's just fantastic.
0: Definitely, definitely. Let's go to some music just to give people a little break, a little breather.
1: Yeah.
0: And give them an opportunity because the phone lines are now open again. 94571718 is the telephone number. If you want to text, you can text 0456 965 965. We are here till 9:30 as we are every Wednesday night. Izzy's going to stick around. I'm going to play some games with her soon.
1: Oh, I'm excited.
0: We can't just talk about your career the whole night. We have to do some other stuff too, you know. Now, speaking of other music, because we've got another one of your tracks later on to play as well, I'm going to throw some music at you. And you tell me if something, you know, sticks that you'd like to hear. Do you like that song Dracula?
1: Yes.
0: Okay, Dracula. Do you like any Taylor Swift?
1: I do.
0: Do you like Shouse with Tina Arena?
1: Yes.
0: Do you like, there's two more, that Espresso Macchiato by Tommy Cash?
1: I don't know that one.
0: It's from Eurovision. or do you like a bit of Bruno Mars bar?
1: Oh, these are all good artists. You're like, this is...
0: Out of the stuff that I've said there, is there something that...
1: You know what? I want to say Dracula because my sister loves Tame Impala, so I'm going to do it for her.
0: Well, is she listening?
1: I think she might be.
0: Well, she better be. We're just playing her song now.
1: Is she? Yeah.
0: All right, we're back with more on the Shake Up Radio Show. Izzy's in the studio.

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9: Indeed, that is the telephone number. You can use it if you like. Do not be shy. We've only had text call in today. We've had a lot of text messages for Izzy, who's live in the studio. Hello, Izzy, once again.
10: Hi.
9: We're just going to make sure you're still there.
10: Oh, yeah.
9: People might go, is she still there? She's still here. She's still with us. Hasn't gone nowhere. She's with us the whole show. So she's only with us for the whole show, which is another half an hour. That's it. And then we've still got to squeeze in a bit of music in there, a couple of ad breaks and stuff. So it's a little bit less than half an hour. So get off your bumps and give her a call. And you can speak to her live on the air, 9457 1718, and want to say hello. Can you tell me about your experience at the ARIAs, please?
10: Oh, I love the ARIA Awards so much. It's so fun, especially last year being with Rick and walking the red carpet and taking photos and eating food, listening to such amazing Australian talent, like partying at the Spotify Artist Party. All that stuff was just, the ARIAs are everything. It's like the night, it's music's night of nights. It's a celebration of Aussie talent and it's just, oh, it's incredible.
9: Who hosted the most recent this year? Was it the two comedians?
10: I don't remember.
9: From the cheap seats?
10: I'm bad with names, though, but everyone...
9: It was, wasn't it? Melanie Bracewell? And what's his name? From the cheap seats. I thought it was them, yeah.
10: They were fantastic.
9: Yeah, so yeah, yeah, I like them too.
10: They're awesome. The ARIAs, they never miss. They always get good acts, good people who just host and international acts. It's fantastic. It's so good.
9: Is he... say hello to this guy. Hello.
11: This is Dex again.
9: Not again. Oh, Dex!
11: Yeah, I want her to sing a song on air.
9: Oh, well, that's an interesting request. I don't think she's going to sing a full song on air. I don't know.
11: Well, she can sing or not.
9: Of course she can sing. We played her track. She's going on tour. Well, she's got a CD.
11: Sing a song.
9: She's not going to sing you any country.
11: Sing a song then. Country song.
9: Maybe. No, she's not going to sing country, but maybe.
11: Why not?
9: Because,
11: why not?
9: Because I don't think she has a country.
10: We don't have one yet. We're writing some country songs now, but we haven't got them ready.
11: Why not? Why not?
9: Maybe I can ask nicely for like just a little chorus line or something.
10: Oh.
9: Would that be too? Not a full song. No, we just established this, Tex, that she doesn't do country music. Not yet, anyway.
11: Why? Why not?
9: Anyway, I haven't invited her here to sing live, Tex. This is an interview about... Because people got to get her CD. Oh, yeah. People got to get her CD.
11: You got to go to JB.
9: Well, go to JB. They're everywhere.
11: I don't go to JB. It costs too much money here.
9: We haven't asked how much the CD is going for, but I'm sure it'll be reasonably priced.
11: $35.
9: No.
10: No, we want to make this one more affordable because I'm about making physical media. Like
11: Salmon jab you up with $35
9: plus. Yeah, but that's other products, other
10: CDs.
9: No,
10: this one's different.
9: Anyway, Tex, you know what? I think we'll leave the singing alone because she's
11: like
9: not here
11: singing,
9: to sing.
11: I like singing, man. Yeah, I sing right.
9: Well, you sing
11: country
9: then.
11: Hip-hop,
9: go on, you sing. Go on, give us a little bit before we go. Come on, Tex, come on.
11: I'm Tex in my tire truck, cruising down the road. Hippie, hippie, hop, got my tire truck.
9: All right. Well done, Tex. Well done to you. Thank you for delighting us with your wonderful song. We're going to go, Tex, all right?
11: Okay.
9: All right, good on you, buddy. All right, there he goes. There's Texy. He wanted some proof, I'll tell you what. He wanted some proof.
10: I'm happy to give some proof.
9: Maybe next time. You don't have to give proof live on the air, because the proof is there. We can get your music already on the streaming platforms, and we can go and get your CD on the 30th of October at JB Hi-Fi. We were talking about the Arias. Did you get to, like, meet with some of the, you know, the famous stars and all that
10: stuff?
9: Who did you meet?
10: Oh, who have I met? Every year there's, like, so many. Oh, I saw Olivia Dean.
9: Yeah.
10: Olivia Dean, because she was the international act from last year. She's fantastic.
9: Yep.
10: I'm a big fan of G Flip. I love them. I see them most
9: G Flip.
10: Awesome.
9: She played at awesome. Wasn't G Flip or the played at the grand final?
10: Oh, they're fantastic. They were performing with Kylie. And they're fantastic. They're awesome. But, like, there's so many incredible artists that are at the Arias. Amel and the Sniffers.
9: Yeah.
10: I love them. The lead singer, she's fantastic.
9: You met a lot of people.
10: There's a lot of people.
9: Yeah.
10: There's a lot of people.
9: And there's a lot of celebrities that go to the Arias that are not related to the music business as well.
10: Yeah. I can't remember who last year's guests were, but it's such a nice mingling. Like, everyone mingles, everone chats.
9: Sydney,
10: Sydney.
9: Yeah. Where? What? Is the casino?
10: Pavilion, isn't it? Pavilion.
9: Yeah.
10: Yeah. It's fantastic. It's so good.
9: Yeah.
10: It's so good. It's awesome. The night of nights.
9: So will you go back year after year, or is it like an invite thing, or
10: invite thing. This year I'm probably not going to attend because I'm going to have my debut headline show that I'm preparing for, because it's the exact same week.
9: Yeah.
10: So that's like my main focus now is the EP release, and then after that it's my debut show. So I'm putting together a whole script, a whole act for that. So it's stressful preparing for your own show.
9: It sure is.
10: It's like, what are you going to do, and what are you going to say, what are you going to sing? So I'm very much like, every day, if I'm not working or studying at uni, I'm preparing for that show.
9: I assume that in your show, all these tracks will be sung at some point.
10: Yep.
9: Right?
10: Every track's going to get a feature.
9: And more, probably. Yeah.
10: Well, it's called the Secret Heart Show. So that's like the official introduction and conclusion to the Secret Heart world.
9: And all original songs.
10: Yep, all original songs. Besides what Heaven Knows is obviously Rick's original song,
9: that's
10: but
9: his song,
10: everything else is an original. Yeah. So everything was co-written by me and Rick.
9: What is your favourite song that's not original that you love to sing?
10: Oh.
9: Like, we know your original stuff is fantastic, but, you know, there's always, you know, what's some of your favourite music to sing?
10: What do I love to sing?
9: If you're not in concert, not in work mode, and...
10: Oh, okay. Well, like, this one's technically work mode, but I love to sing whenever, because I sing for the Carlton Football Club
9: for
10: the events.
9: Yeah.
10: And I sing as well for, like, some other, like, events and things like that. But my favourite to sing is Chapel Roan's Pink Pony Club. That's, like, my favourite song to sing when I perform, because it's so, like, upbeat and so fun. But, like, if we're talking about, like, favourite artists of mine, like, one of my favourite artists is Queen from Mercury.
9: Oh, really?
10: That's, like, my favourite thing to listen to.
9: Yeah.
10: But to sing, it's probably Pink Pony Club by Chapel Roan.
9: There you go.
10: Yeah.
9: It's always interesting to find out, you know.
10: Yeah.
9: Because obviously you concentrate on your own music.
10: Yeah. I normally sing a lot slower songs, but, like, recently, Pink Pony Club, like, since, like, I reckon last year, Pink Pony Club's, like, made the rotation of my set list every time. It's just so good.
9: So mainly you sing ballads.
10: Mainly, yes. Yeah. With Carlton, though, I will do, like, things like Horses as a popular song. I'll do things like Jessie's Girl. So I'll sing upbeat guitar songs too. But, like, my preference of song, if I'm, like, singing for me or writing for me, it's a ballad. But our next era of songs, we're very much going to do, like, a mix of...
9: Nice.
10: Like, this kind of EP, we're going to mix it up a bit. We like to kind of go multi-genre, me and Rick.
9: Yeah.
10: Like, it's just fun. Like, I feel like I like to sing everything.
9: And when it comes to Carlton, they needed a few ballads a year ago. But not this year. Not this year. Rock. They need rock. Hard rock. Look what's happened. The tables have turned.
10: They're awesome. But it's such
9: They've done so well.
10: It's such a privilege to sing for a club that I grew up supporting as well. Like, because I've been a Carlton fan my whole life.
9: Well,
10: like,
9: you would have been then very excited about the turnaround that they had.
10: Oh, they're just fantastic. Like, I get to watch the games while I'm singing as well, so it's so fun.
9: It's been one of the most historical. I was so... I'm not a footy person, but it was just so historical what... The turnaround that they had, you know,
10: fantastic.
9: The change they made, I was a bit disappointed, and I'm sure they were too, when it just didn't go their way towards the end there, you know. But I reckon they're going to go full steam next year.
10: Well, they're a beautiful club with, like, all the players who play for the club are so kind and wonderful, and the actual team behind it as well, who organise the events that I perform at, they're all kind and wonderful as well. So it's such a privilege to be able to sing in such a nice environment, be part of a nice community, and say that I'm a fan of that team as well. It's so beautiful.
9: So do you get to stay for the games and everything?
10: Yeah, because I'll sing it each quarter and I'll sing before the quarters as well. So, like, if I'm doing President's Club or if I'm doing one of the member events or
9: Legends
10: Lounge.
9: Oh, you're in the booth thing.
10: Yeah, I'm in the booth-y. I'm in the the member spaces, President's Club.
9: That's top gear.
10: So it's great. So I get to perform, I get to sing, and then when it's a pause, I get to watch the game, and then I go back to singing straight
9: away.
10: How
9: good is that?
10: Yeah.
9: So you get to mingle with the players. You know the players. You know?
10: Yeah, they're all beautiful. They're all kind. Yeah. They're all lovely. Everyone's
9: so I know some of the legend. I know Kudafidis. Kudafidis has been on the radio show before as well. I know some of the legend players of Carlton.
10: Yeah.
9: But it is a great team. Ladies and gentlemen, Izzy is in the studio. Let's go to some more music. When we come back, we'll save your one for later on, just before we leave.
10: Exciting.
9: We'll go to some more music. When we come back, I want to play some games with you.
10: Oh, okay.
9: Yeah, just play some. Let's play some games and have some fun here on the radio show. What shall we do? Should we do a bit of Taylor Swift? Or should we do... It's between Taylor Swift and Bruno Mars bar.
10: Oh, let's do Bruno Mars.
9: All right.
10: Let's do it.
9: Do you like to put your Versace on the floor?
10: I do. If I have Versace.
9: So does he, apparently. Yeah, I don't have it either.

0: It is 96.5 Inner FM. It's the Shake Up, and my special guest Izzy is in the studio, and we've been talking about all her music that's coming out on October the 30th and can stream them. JB Hi-Fi, bloody hell.
1: It's just, I feel so special. There's so much to talk about.
0: There's so much going on. There's so much. And we're going to be working together very soon as well.
1: Yes, we are.
0: On the 1st of November.
1: Yes, we are.
0: As we did last year.
1: Yes.
0: It's happening again.
1: Our favourite time of year.
0: MP Italian Festival at the Mornington Peninsula.
1: I can't wait. Village Green
0: in Rosebud.
1: How good was it last year?
0: Oh, it was fantastic.
1: It was amazing.
0: We thought only 4,000 people would rock up, and like 4 million rocked up instead.
1: It was ridiculous. It was crazy.
0: People got turned away at the door because they didn't have tickets, you know, to begin with. So that's the we're encouraging people to get their tickets nice and early, and there's still time to secure you. All the early bird tickets, they're all gone.
1: Yeah.
0: They
1: crazy.
0: Got snapped up. Now, you'll be on stage. I'll get the opportunity to introduce you again.
1: I can't wait.
0: And because you have the honour of singing the national anthems.
1: Yes. So I'm going to sing the English national anthem, the Australian national anthem, and I'll also be doing a few songs as a set as well. So I'm so excited.
0: You will?
1: Yes.
0: That's right.
1: I can't wait.
0: You did that last year too.
1: I'm getting spoiled. I get to sing twice, so I'm excited.
0: But the question is, when are we going to teach you the Italian national anthem? We're going to teach it to you.
1: Well, I will be doing probably an Italian song. I haven't given my set list yet to the Festa, but I'm probably going to do an Italian song.
0: No,
1: A part Italian song as part of my set.
0: That's amazing.
1: What do we think about The Prayer by Andrea Bocelli?
0: That's a beautiful song.
1: I'm probably going to do that one.
0: That's an amazing song.
1: Unofficially launching it, but I'm thinking that could be part of my set list.
0: You're going to rock it.
1: I'm scared though.
0: Don't be scared. You're going to absolutely rock it. Ladies and gentlemen, come down to the MP Italian Festa November the 1st.
1: Don't want to miss it.
0: Don't want to miss
1: it. Good food, good entertainment.
0: I wonder if one day you can convince Rick to do, like, obviously you'll have to do the Italian part, but to do like an Italian-English song.
1: Do you know we're talking about
0: with
1: writing?
0: With Rick, like, on vocals as well.
1: I'm announcing it here first. You know we're actually talking about writing a song that has Italian in it.
0: See, I know these
1: you
0: things.
1: You just know. Like, it's like you're taking the ideas out of my brain. Like, you're just, like, stealing them. That's crazy.
0: I know these things, you know.
1: But Rick very much loves Italian culture as well and the language, so we want to incorporate my heritage somewhere.
0: How nice is that?
1: Yeah.
0: Well, I look forward to that.
1: Yeah.
0: Then we can have Rick on my other radio show, Rete Italia, with
1: We're
0: you.
1: We're adopting him
0: as
1: an official Italian.
0: Because there are links.
1: Yeah.
0: There are links. And as long as there are links on my other radio show, we can do it. Much like your earrings. Links.
1: Yes.
0: So the fifth joke in the evening about your earrings. There we go. Do you see yourself as a bit of a actor as well, a bit of a performer?
1: I do.
0: Do you?
1: Yes, I've done some extras work.
0: Oh, there you go.
1: Yes. I can't say that I'm fantastic at it, but I do love a bit of acting.
0: Have you ever watched the show, Thank God You're Here?
1: It sounds familiar, but I can't think of it. Probably not.
0: The premise of Thank God You're Here, which I was lucky enough to be on a couple of times, the premise of Thank God... Excuse me, I just had those Portuguese toast. They're sitting right here, but they're very good. Excuse me. The premise of Thank God You're Here is that there is a comedian that comes through the door and doesn't know what environment they're getting put into.
1: Mm-hmm.
0: They get a costume on that they had no idea about, and they get pushed through a door, and suddenly that door is this new environment. And they get asked all kinds of questions, and they have to answer on the spot as this character, in this environment, right?
1: What?
0: And years ago, the board game came out. Yes, I know.
1: Game?
0: And it's not really let's call it the game of Thank God You're Here came out. But it's not really a board game like a traditional, it's not like Monopoly.
1: It's like,
0: you know,
1: it's not
0: what
1: even
0: I mean?
1: Like a card game either.
0: It's not even a card game. So what it is, what I've got here in my hand, Izzy, is a whole bunch of scenarios and characters.
1: Ooh.
0: Okay, so the way it works is, and I picked some of the ones that I thought were better to play with, because there's actually a lot more.
1: I trust you. I trust your judgment.
0: Right?
1: Yeah.
0: So what happens is I give you one of these cards,
1: or rather,
0: you know, we have to take it in turn. So rather for your one, I pick something for you. I pick a character for you.
1: I like that.
0: And then I ask you questions and you need to answer me.
1: Oh, I'm so here for
0: it. In reference to that character and that scenario.
1: I love
0: this. Now, the thing about Thank God You're Here is that obviously they're comedians, so... The idea is never to answer. You don't have to answer too realistically.
1: Mm-hmm.
0: You can think outside the box and be a little bit silly with your answers as well.
1: Yeah.
0: And I think that's what made the show very funny, because the comedians were giving answers that were a little bit absurd.
1: Silly,
0: Would you like to play?
1: Absolutely.
0: All right. I'll give you some choices. Look, I'm going to – if you hear something that you know, a character that you feel, right?
1: Oh, pressure.
0: You can say, stop, let's go with that, okay?
1: Yeah, okay.
0: So we have, these are characters, child musical prodigy, cruise ship entertainer, a workers' compensation claimant, natural health expert, speaker at a funeral, magazine editor, dog trainer, circus clown, property developer, resort staff member, automotive designer, camping shop assistant, criminal profiler, martial arts instructor. Anything yet there that rings?
1: Oh, what are you thinking? They're all good.
0: Let's go, because there's so many. Let's pick one from here. Let's go with, I'm going to make you.
1: Done.
0: I'm going to make you a dog trainer.
1: Oh, okay.
0: Okay.
1: Perfect, because I know nothing about animals or pets.
0: You are an internationally recognized authority on dog training. And you are here to speak with a group of dog owners keen to hear about your methods. Naturally, the club president has a few questions. Now sit, stay, and get on with it. So I'll be the club president, okay? And I say, thank God you're here. Our special guest instructor all the way from New Zealand. You don't have to do a New Zealand accent. It's okay.
1: Good, because
0: Shannon Sutcliffe. How are you, Shannon?
1: Oh, I'm so ecstatic to be here. I can't wait to be here.
0: Yeah, no, that's lovely. Now, some call you the dog whisperer, but yes. I know you prefer to call yourself a different name.
1: Yes. Oh, I prefer to call myself the dog friend, because I feel like dogs are friends with me. They're part of my community. They're part of my family.
0: And they're your friends.
1: Yeah, I feel like I don't really whisper to them. I don't like to train them because they're like us. They're like people.
0: I love it. I love it. And apparently you're also a member of the International Canine Association, and you recently received an award for services to dog training. What did they give you an award? What did they give you as an award? Pardon me.
1: Oh, it was this fantastic bone-shaped silver platinum gold leaf encrusted statue of a dog.
0: Sounds exciting.
1: Yeah.
0: Perhaps you could give us a brief overview of your philosophies on dog training. It's based on the three P's: patience, persistence, and
1: perseverance. And pause. I like to throw in a fourth one.
0: You like to get a fourth
1: throw
0: as well.
1: In a fourth one, which is pause.
0: You only need a three, but you throw a fourth one
1: pause
0: in there.
1: Up.
0: I like it. Pause. Of course, a lot of dog handlers stop at simple commands like sit, stay, and fetch. But you go one step further. What do you also ask dogs to do?
1: Ponder. I like to get dogs to just sit there.
0: In the psyche.
1: Yes.
0: Of the
1: and
0: dog.
1: Really, we do like a meditation ritual and exercise where we all kind of sit in a circle, all the dogs to my right hand side, all their owners to my left. Well, I don't like to call them their owners. I call them their fleshy friends and their furry friends. Fleshy friends and furry friends because, you know, we sit in a circle, we meditate, and we ponder.
0: You sound very legit. Mm-hmm. I like it. We've heard of guide dogs for the blind and the hearing impaired, but you train dogs for alcoholics. What does an alcoholic dog do? I've got an answer for that.
1: Can you give your answer?
0: Because the dog drinks the alcohol for the person instead. Okay, I'll give you a couple more. All right. One key to your training methods is positive reinforcement.
1: Mm-hmm.
0: You don't believe in hitting a dog or yelling at it. What form of punishment do you recommend?
1: The form of punishment is to go for a run, because I myself don't like going for a run. So I like to take the pets with me and I make them run down the entire street.
0: All right. Fair enough. And finally, why don't we finish on a practical we're not going to do a practical demonstration on the radio. How about this one? When your dog does something well, you have a special way of rewarding it. What is it?
1: They get to come up on the couch and they get to watch Friends.
0: Well done, Izzy. Round of applause for you.
1: I was shocking.
0: It's pressure, isn't it?
1: It's pressure because I don't have a dog. So I'm trying to, like, I don't know anything about pets.
0: Well, I think that's exactly the idea of the game, is that you get thrown into this world.
1: Like, I've never had to hire a trainer. And I can't even think of, like, when you're on, like, the fly to try and think of, like, dog puns. I'm like, what's a dog pun? I haven't even got one.
0: Yeah. To be fair, you can do one for me.
1: Oh.
0: Okay, you can do one for me.
1: You pick your one.
0: Now, a long time ago, I did go through all all of these, but it was years ago, so I honestly don't remember a lot of the questions. Let's go speaker at a funeral, and maybe we'll just go. Maybe you can skip some questions.
1: You're going to be good at this
0: because I want to. We don't want to run out of time, and we're going to play your last song as well. And then 9:30 heavy hitters is upon us as well. Just to be fair. All right, here we go. I'm a speaker at a funeral.
1: All right, so you are attending the funeral of your great-grandfather. As you arrive, you are met by your cousin. The two of you will be delivering the eulogy. This is a solemn occasion, so no laughing.
0: Okay.
1: Thank God you're here. We're ready to start. Why aren't you wearing black?
0: Because the deceased hated black. He hated black, and I thought I'm here to, you know, in his honour, so I've gone with the pink.
1: Fair enough. Friends, we're here to celebrate the life of our great-grandfather Arthur Blake. But as we were saying just today, it's not about mourning our great-grandfather. It's more about...
0: Looking at his bank account to find out how much was left. Definitely.
1: It's a celebration of Gramps, or as you used to call him, James.
0: Can I say it here at the funeral?
1: Or as you used to call him, James.
0: Can I say it here at the funeral?
1: Yeah, I think you can.

0: use your imagination.
1: And in the end, Gramps died exactly the way he always wanted.
0: Mm, erect.
1: My cousin...
0: Stiff. He was completely stiff.
1: My cousin was the last person to see him alive.
0: Yes.
1: Tell everyone, what were his final words?
0: Don't touch the money.
1: The two of them lived through some pretty tough times. Two wars, a depression, and what Gramps called the toughest time of all.
0: When he couldn't find his jocks, there was one time he couldn't find his jocks and he asked Grandma to, you know, where are my jocks? And Grandma said, I don't know where your jocks are. And he went jockless that day. No jocks.
1: Well done.
0: Okay, let's get it. It's a bit of fun. But you know what? It's a good memory sort of game. It's a good mental game. It's fun. Yeah.
1: I like that it puts you on the spot too.
0: Yeah. And I think the idea is that the more silly and absurd the answers are, that's where it goes. Anyway, thanks for playing along.
1: No, thank you.
0: That was nice of you.
1: I was shocking. I need to brush up on my dog training skills.
0: Izzy, what we're going to do, I want to squeeze in your last song, of course.
1: Yes.
0: And then we might have a couple of minutes after that, but I don't want to end up not having enough time. So I would love to play that right now.
1: Let's do it.
0: For our audience. And this is a particular song that's very special because it's a brand new song.
1: Yes.
0: It's called Rainbows.
1: Yes, it's the most recent one that was released before the EP now comes out.
0: And we're going to hear it right here on 96.5 Inner FM.

0: And the beautiful voice of Izzy and Rick Price together in a brand new track called Rainbows. That was a phenomenal, Izzy. You've outdone yourself again.
1: Thank you.
0: How do you do it? How do you continue? Izzy, we are running out of time very quickly. Thank you so much for coming. It's been a lot of fun.
1: Oh, it's always my pleasure. Talking with you, it just makes my night. It's so nice.
0: Shout out to Mr. Frank Ciccone in the corner as well. Nice to see you, my friend, doing all the video, all that good stuff over
1: there.
0: The
1: behind the scenes TikTok stuff.
0: I know. He's just non-stop. And he cut someone's hair at the same time. Can you believe it?
1: Crazy.
0: I don't know how he does it. It wasn't my hair. That's
1: multitask.
0: That's for sure. Okay, let's remind people of the important stuff. First of all, they can see you live in a couple of weeks' time at the MP Italian Festa.
1: Yes.
0: Down on the Mornington Peninsula, November the 1st.
1: Yep.
0: We have your CD coming out at JB Hi-Fi on October the 30th.
1: Yep, you can pre-order it right now online.
0: Pre-order it?
1: Yep.
0: Just by going to JB?
1: Yep, you can go JB Hi-Fi, search up Secret Heart, or you can go to the link in my bio on my Instagram, which is Izzy Music, I-S-S-I Music.
0: Your concert?
1: Yes, Sunday, November 22nd at the Jazz Lab Bennett's Lane Jazz Club in Brunswick.
0: Excellent. And now your tax file number? No, we don't need to.
1: 1111.
0: Careful. Izzy, wish you all the best. Thank you to Rick Price as well, who's joined us as well. So thank you to both of you for organising that.
1: We love you, Rick.
0: That's a real treat for the radio show as well. Ladies and gentlemen, we've got to go. We'll see you next time.
1: I'll see you next time. Ciao.
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you're tuned in to Heavy Hitters. I'm Benno, and tonight we're looking at songs where the live recording brings something different to the studio version. We'll also have a gig review from me later in the show. But we start with Motorhead and the opening track from their legendary live album No Sleep Till Hammersmith. Recorded during the band's 1981 tours and released later that year, the album captured the band at one of their biggest points commercially. Here is the live version of Ace of Spades, opening up Heavy Hitters with Benno.

That was Metallica with the track Blackened. The song is the opening track from their fourth album, And Justice for All. The song was one of the first Metallica recordings to feature Jason Newsted. Although his contribution to the finished album was largely limited because of the production approach used on the bass guitar. The song was written by James Hetfield, Lars Ulrich and Jason Newsted. L7 formed in Los Angeles in 1985 and became one of the most prominent bands associated with the alt-rock scene that developed around the city during the early 90s. Their third album, Bricks Are Heavy, was released in 1992 and produced by Butch Vig. The record became the band's breakthrough, helped by singles including Pretend We're Dead. We're going deeper into the album now with Everglade on Heavy Hitters with

That was Concrete Blonde with Joey, one of the band's biggest commercial successes. The song was written by vocalist and bassist Jeanette Napolitano and appeared on their heavy 1990 album Bloodletting. The song reached number 19 on the US Billboard Hot 100 and became the band's highest charting single. Skyhooks were one of the defining Australian rock bands of the 1970s, and their visual presentation and subject matter helped make them a major presence on the Australian pub and festival circuit. Their debut album, Living in the 70s, was released in 1974 and became one of the biggest selling Australian albums of its era. We're going back to the band now with their version of Women in Uniform, starting a doubleheader on Heavy Hitters with Benno.

That was Skyhooks with Horror Movie, one of the standout tracks from their debut album Living in the 70s. Written by Greg McCainish, the song was released as a single in 1974 and reached number 2 on the Australian Singles Chart. The track became one of the band's signature songs, while lead vocalist Graham Shirley-Strawn remained one of the most recognisable voices in Australian rock until his death in a helicopter accident in 2001. Skyhooks' Women in Uniform also became significant outside Australia when Iron Maiden recorded their own version in 1980. The band's cover was released as a single in the UK and became their first single to feature guitarist Adrian Smith, who had joined the band earlier that year. It was not included on the original track listing for the band's debut studio album. Here is Iron Maiden with their version of Women in Uniform on Heavy Hitters with Benno.

was Faith No More with Zombie Eaters, taken from their third studio album, The Real Thing, released in 1989. The album was the first Faith No More album to feature Mike Patton as their permanent lead vocalist, replacing Chuck Mosley. Pearl Jam's debut album, 10, was released in August 1991 and became one of the most important albums of the Seattle alt-rock movement. Even Flow is a particularly interesting song because there are multiple versions of the recording. The original album version features drummer Dave Cruzan, while the version used for the music video was recorded later with Dave Abruzzese. Tonight we're going with the version that was used as the music video, giving the song a very different character from its studio counterpart on Heavy Hitters with Benno.

0: That was Canned Heat with Let's Work Together, their 1970 cover version of the song written by Wilbert Harrison. Harrison originally recorded the song in 1962 as Let's Stick Together, before revising the title and lyrics and recording a new version in 1969. Canned Heat's interpretation became closely associated with the band and later appeared on the soundtrack to the 1994 movie Forrest Gump.
1: Welcome to intermission.
0: We've reached the halfway point. Stay with me for more Heavy Hitters with Benno.
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0: Welcome back to Heavy Hitters. Earlier this week, I went along to see Lamb of God live, and right now I'll be giving you my review of that gig. And right now we're going back to the band's 2005 live album, Killadelphia, recorded at the Trocadero Theatre in Philadelphia during the Ashes of the Wake tour. Here is the live version of Laid to Rest, originally from Ashes of the Wake, starting a doubleheader on Heavy Hitters with Benno.

That was Lamb of God, again with Again We Rise, from their 2006 album Sacrament. The song was released as a single and became one of the more softer tracks on the record, while still retaining the band's aggressive approach. The album debuted at number 8 on the Billboard 200, giving the band their highest US chart position at that point in their career. Creed released their third studio album, Weathered, in November 2001. The album became their second consecutive US number one and eventually sold more than 6 million copies in the US. Bullets is one of the heavier tracks on the album. The band also toured internationally in support of the album, including their first and only Australian shows in 2002, with them not touring Australia since then. Here are Creed with Bullets, starting a doubleheader on Heavy Hitters with Benno.

That was Creed, again with One Last Breath. Released as a single in 2002, the song reached number 6 on the Billboard Hot 100 and became one of the band's most recognizable ballads. The recording features Scott's dab vocals over a comparatively restrained arrangement before the song builds towards its heavier closing sections. Before we finish tonight, you can send a request to heavyhitterswithbenno@gmail.com. You can also follow the show on social media by searching the show name. The Rolling Stones released Let It Bleed in December 1969, an album that included Give Me Shelter and You Can't Always Get What You Want. The latter was recorded in several stages with contributions from the London Bach Choir and additional musicians. The song begins with the choir before gradually building into one of the Stones' most ambitious studio arrangements. We're going in with the full album version now, starting a double header on Heavy Hitters with

That was the Rolling Stones with Wild Horses, originally released on their 1971 album Sticky Fingers. The song was written by Mick Jagger and Keith Richards and recorded during sessions that took place in 1969 and 70. It became one of the band's most enduring ballads, with its acoustic guitar and restrained arrangement contrasting with much of the harder material surrounding it on the album. We finished tonight with Deep Purple and the live version of The Mule, taken from their legendary live album, Made in Japan. The studio version originally appeared on their 1971 album, Fireball, but the live performance became particularly famous for Ian Paice's extended drum solo, which turned the song into a much longer concert piece. The album was recorded during the band's stay in Japan during August of 1972, and has since become regarded as one of the landmark live albums in rock history. And this finishes Heavy Hitters with Benno, and as I turn the mic off, I leave you with three words.

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2: Good morning, I'm Laura Devoy. Defence says it's investigating after a video recording device was found in the cabin of a Royal Australian Navy ship. Senator Jackie Lambie told the Senate yesterday she received an email alleging the device was found in the female sailors' showers facilities on the HMAS Lewin.
3: How many of our female sailors have unknowingly been recorded in their most private moments? How much footage has been distributed over line so far, retained or uploaded without knowledge or consent? And these are the questions today I ask Navy. It's out of the bag.
2: In a statement, Defence says the incident was referred to the Joint Military Police Unit and civilian authorities. A trail of ancient Aboriginal rock shelters has been located in the Blue Mountains region of New South Wales. Alyssa Delfs reports.
4: The discovery was made by Australian archaeologists using drone and laser technology to map dense bushland. The finding, which includes stone tools and red handprints, reveals a story of the world's oldest continuous living culture and confirms the existence of 6 registered shelters and 3 previously unlisted sites. Researchers from the University of Sydney and the Australian Museum, working with the Darug Custodian Aboriginal Corporation, used drone-based LIDARs, which flew over the vast rugged landscape. They also used laser pulses to create 3D maps of areas too difficult to access on foot, giving them a rare glimpse of the shelters and unique artefacts.
2: The UK Prime Minister has reiterated his country's support for Ukraine. Andy Burnham met with President Volodymyr Zelensky in London this morning.
5: Britain will continue to provide you with whatever support that we can. And today I'm announcing that we are accelerating the delivery of British-made air defences for you. And we will make sure that they're in place as soon as possible.
2: Mr. Zelensky also met with King Charles, who he says was very supportive.
6: I'm thankful to His Majesty. I had a good meeting. Yes, we have great relations, and he's very supportive of all our people. And he knows a lot of details about us, so I'm very thankful for such attitude and support.
2: His trip to the UK comes amid strained relations with the United States and President Donald Trump. The Vatican says Pope Leo is doing well after undergoing surgery yesterday. A growth was removed from his lung and it was confirmed the 71-year-old pontiff had adenocarcinoma, the most common type of lung cancer. In a statement issued this morning, the Holy See Press Office said blood tests and chest X-ray after the surgery confirmed he is progressing normally. Sri Lankan officials say Saudi Arabia has overturned the death sentence imposed last month on a migrant worker for blasphemy. Here's the BBC's Sebastian Usher.
7: The comment that got the 24-year-old construction worker Anojen Sivarasa into deep trouble was posted on Facebook during a heated online exchange over Muslim and Hindu religious beliefs. His post was deemed highly offensive to the Prophet Muhammad. He deleted it and issued a public apology, but the damage was done. A screenshot was apparently sent to his employer and he was subsequently arrested. His case caused a huge outcry in Sri Lanka with demands for the authorities to intervene. That intervention seems to have paid off.
2: Turning to sport, the Rugby League World Cup gets underway today. 10 teams will contest the men's tournament, 8 the women's. The men's will begin with a blockbuster clash between Australia and New Zealand in Sydney tonight. The women's will get underway tomorrow when Australia takes on Samoa. Australia is the reigning champions in both.
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9: Good morning, and here is the weather for Thursday, the 15th of October. Today will be mostly sunny, light winds becoming east to south easterly, 15 to 25 K in the early afternoon. Today's maximum will be 21 with the UV index predicted to reach 7, which is high. Sun protection is recommended from 9:40 a.m. to 4:20 p.m. The fire danger is moderate. There's a 5% chance of rain. Currently around Melbourne, it is 5 degrees, and the same here in Heidelberg. 5 degrees. I thought it was a bit chilly this morning. For Friday, the 16th of October, partly cloudy, minimum 10, maximum 24. Saturday, the 17th of October, mostly sunny, minimum 12, maximum 25. And here, I think, is probably the jewel in the crown. Sunday, the 18th of October, sunny, minimum 13, maximum 26. And it continues Monday the 19th of October, Sunny, minimum 15, maximum 27. But who needs that? It's a Monday. Hey, we're all at work. Tuesday, the 20th of October, a shower or two, minimum 17, maximum 28. With showers, wow. Wednesday, the 21st of October, a shower or two, minimum 18, and the maximum will be 28. Folks, you are now up to date with the news, sport and weather. Mick Pippin speaking.
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Oh, boy, as we draw nearer and nearer to Christmas, we're just about to hit November. Unbelievable, it's been such a quick year. I don't know how you guys feel about that, but it certainly has in my book. Do stick around for the next 2 hours, folks. I've got some great music to get your day started. Let's kick off with Barry McGuire. He's got nothing but bad news in this song. Eve of Destruction. Yeah.

0: Little Richard. Good golly, Miss Molly. Wow. Great to hear that one this morning. That song, believe it or not, was recorded on this day in 1956 at J&M Studios in New Orleans. And Paul McCartney was listening in, let me tell you. Before Little Richard, you heard, of course, Chris Andrews. And I love that song. I love that song from 65, I think. Yeah, 1965. He was born in Essex, England on this very day in 1942, which makes him 84 today. He had two hit songs in 65 with Yesterday Man, which is another great, great song. He wrote these songs himself. He also wrote the Sandy Shaw 60s hit Girl Don't Come. What a great song that is as well. Message Understood and You've Not Changed. So a fabulous songwriter as well as a singer too. There's some great live footage of him on some TV show. I think it's in Germany from the 60s, and he's just great. I love him. Before Chris Andrews, you heard Barry McGuire. He was born on this day in 1935 in Oklahoma, which makes him 91 today. He sang lead on the New Christine Minstrels' 1963 hit Green Green. Green, green, da-da-da, yeah. And in 1965 had his biggest hit, solo hit, with Eve of Destruction, which is the one that I played you. Barry has been singing gospel music since his conversion to the Christian faith in 1971. He is mentioned in the Mamas and the Papas hit song Creek Alley. There you go. And that's the way we start the breakfast show on this Thursday, the 15th of October, or Rocktober, as some people like to call it. If you feel like you want to hear a song and feel that we need to hear it as well, please text direct to the studio, 0456 965 965, or you can email direct to the studio on air at nrfm.org.au, or simply go to my Facebook page where a lot of fine folk have already gathered. And straight after these messages, we'll start getting into the requests, because there's already a stack of them.
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0: Hey, welcome back to the program. Graham Lang's listening in, and of course Graham Lang has a wonderful program every Monday morning, starting at about 6 o'clock and goes through till 9 o'clock. And it's a Blues for Breakfast program, and well worth your time, let me tell you. Graham has requested a great little song from 1970. This is T-Rex, Ride a White Swan.

Oh, yeah, that's Free. And let me tell you, that album comes from 1968, the very first Free album, which I do have a copy of in my collection somewhere. And Paul Rodgers out front, of course, very early influence on yours truly, and a lot of other people too, I don't mind saying. I'm a Mover, of course, comes from the album Tons of Sobs, which is, I said is, which I mentioned is Free's very first album. And that was requested this morning by Kim Nade, and good on you, Kim, you got great taste. Before that, T-Rex from 1970. Didn't everyone love that song? And still do, I'm sure. Ride a White Swan, it comes from their self-titled album from 1970. And a surprising request there from Graham Lang. It's 7:24, approaching 7:25, and the requests are coming in thick and fast, including this one from my friend Rupert Pupkin. And he says, good morning, Mick and listeners, that's you guys. I have been in awe of many of the talented musicians that have played with Michael Leake's collective Snark Puppy. This is Rupert's words, by the way. I have especially loved Michelle Willis, who played with David Crosby during his collaboration with the Lighthouse Band. And I'm sort of guessing here that Michelle Willis was also a part of Snark Puppy. Rupert has requested a song called Trust Me from Michelle's fabulous 2016 album, See Us Through. And this song, as I just said, I think, is called Trust Me.

0: Not exactly a Thursday morning toe tapper, but a lovely song all the same. Michelle Willis, Trust Me, from her album See Us Through, and a lovely request there from Rupert Pupkin. It is 7:30 in the AM. Let's have a listen to these little old messages, then we'll get back on track.
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couple of Peachy Keen requests there. That one was Kids in the Kitchen, Melbourne's Own, from 1985. Comes from their album Shane. Pretty groovy cover, that one. I like that. And featuring Scott Kahn, of course, out front. Who requested that? Stephen Reitman, of course. Nice one, Stephen. Haven't heard that one for a while. Sounds like they got the a symphony orchestra on that track, so it's a very big production. Harry Connick Jr., pretty cool song there from 1994. Comes from an album called She, and the song is, of course, If I Could Only Whisper Your Name. And I remember that one had a pretty amusing film clip that went with it. Check it out on YouTube. They're all there. They're all there. And that was a great request from my friend Mike Cohen. It's 7:41. The requests are coming in thick and fast, including this one. John Lennon.

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0: Yeah, good advice there from the OJs. The Love Train, Get On Board. Comes from their album The Backstabbers from 1972. A fabulous request there from Julie Wildman. And just before the break, we heard John Lennon, Mind Games, from the album of the same name. 1973 is when we first heard that. And a great request this morning from Michelle Preed. 7:49, approaching 7:50 in the AM. 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
0: Oh, yeah, and welcome back, welcome back, welcome back. My friend Adrienne in Rosanna, just up the road from here, she and her friend Robin are going to see Don Walker tomorrow night at the Mimo in St Kilda. Adrienne reckons it'll be a brilliant show, and I can't argue with that. I'm sure it will be. Anyway, Don has a new album out called Love Songs, and this is a track from it via Adrienne, Fly Away. And don't forget, Don Walker tomorrow night at the fabulous Mimo Music Hall.

how good. Don Walker there. Fly Away comes from his brand new album, Love Songs. And don't forget, Don Walker and his band will be at the Mimo Music Hall in St Kilda tomorrow night. Great request there from Adrian and Rosanna, just up the road from here. The news is approaching, fastly approaching, in fact, and I'm going to slip in one more request before that happens. I will see you on the other side of the news with a whole lot of whole lot more stuff right here on The Breakfast Show with Mick Peeling on 96.5 Inner FM. Cam Edwards is listening in. Morning to you, Cam. She's requested this beautiful instrumental, Cast Your Fate to the Wind.

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1: National Radio News.
2: Good morning, I'm Laura Devoy. Legislation which would allow Australians to opt out of social media algorithms will be introduced to federal parliament today. Communications Minister Annika Wells says the Digital Duty of Care Bill will set basic safety standards for online services. It will also mandate tech companies take steps to protect Australians from harmful content. Ms. Wells told the ABC it's about putting the onus and the burden of responsibility on those companies.
3: At the moment, that is being borne by Australian parents, by Australian teachers who are seeing the changes in our children. It's not fair that these things be live tested on our children by companies who make money out of it without them ever going through safety testing and assuring Australian parents that the products are safe.
2: Property analysis reveals apartments are becoming more popular with buyers in New South Wales. PropTech firm Infotrack's latest market update shows of sales in the 3 months to September, houses accounted for just over 55% of purchases, a decline of 12% compared to the previous 3 months. Chief Operating Officer Lee Bailey explains the reasons behind the trend.
4: New South Wales buyers are shifting away from houses, with apartments and vacant land accounting for more than 40% of purchases in the third quarter, as affordability pressures reshape the market.
2: The trial of a Ukrainian man accused of organising the operation that blew up the Nord Stream gas pipelines in 2022 is underway in Germany. The BBC's Jessica Parker was at the court in Hamburg.
5: The Ukrainian man, known under German privacy rules as Serhii K, is alleged to have led a small team, including divers and an explosives expert, to rent a yacht from Germany's north coast, take it to waters off the Danish island of Bornholm, and lay explosives on the Nord Stream pipelines. Significantly, what prosecutors say this plot was hatched by order of Ukrainian state agencies, but Serhii K and Ukraine have denied any involvement.
2: What do you know about the minerals critical to daily lives? Geoscience Australia is asking the question this Earth Science Week. The agency's Alison Britt offers some answers.
6: Modern phones also contain rare earth elements, and these are a really interesting group of critical minerals because they're used in almost all modern technologies. Things like renewable energy, specialised lighting and lasers, your flat screen TV, banknotes, refrigeration, transport and medical applications.
2: 11 eateries in South Australia have become the first in the nation to receive Michelin Guide stars. 10 have been given one-star ratings, while the Penfolds McGill Estate restaurant was handed a two-star rating. And an icon of the Victorian capital, the Melbourne Star Observation Wheel, reopens today. The 120-metre-tall Ferris wheel closed in September 2021 due to the coronavirus pandemic. Under new owners, it's undergone an $11 million redevelopment. It's hoped its reopening will help revive the Docklands precinct. Turning to sport, an 8-wicket win in the third one-day international has seen Australia secure a 3-0 series victory over Bangladesh women. Bangladesh batted first in Brisbane and was all out for 172. Australia reached the target with 8 wickets to spare. Elise Perry was unbeaten on 65, while Annabelle Sutherland finished on 74 not out. Megan Shute was player of the match, having taken 4 wickets for 16 runs.
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7: Yes, and howdy folks. Here is the weather for Thursday the 15th of October and beyond. Today will be mostly sunny, light winds becoming east to southeasterly, 15 to 25k in the early afternoon. Today's maximum will be 21, with the UV index predicted to reach 7, which is high. Sun protection is recommended from 9:40 a.m. to 4:20 p.m. There is a moderate fire danger, and there's a 5% chance of any rain. Currently around Melbourne, it is 6 degrees, and here in Heidelberg, it is the same, 6 degrees. So it's only come up 1 degree over the last hour. Astonishing. It's going to reach 21 later on today. For Friday the 16th of October, partly cloudy, minimum 10, maximum 24. And Saturday the 17th of October, mostly sunny, minimum 12, maximum 25. For Sunday the 18th of October, some lovely days ahead here, sunny, minimum 13, maximum 26. Monday the 19th of October, sunny, minimum 15, maximum 27. For Tuesday the 20th of October, a shower or two, boo, minimum 17, maximum 28. And for Wednesday the 21st of October, a shower or two, minimum 18, and the maximum will be 28. Folks, you are now up to date with the news, sport and weather. Mick Peeling speaking.
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1: Yes, welcome back to the second hour of The Breakfast Show. My name is still Mick Peeling. You're still tuned to 96.5 NRFM. Over the next hour, The Beatles Fix, of course. A whole lot more of your requests. I'm going to try and squeeze in some new releases because there's a stack of them. So maybe I can play one or two of them. We'll see. We'll see. But in the meantime, let's continue with the requests. This is Billy Joe Royal, Cherry Hill Park.

0: Boo, from the mid-90s, 94 in fact, that's Veruca Salt and a song called Seether. And requested by Christopher this morning, sounding good on the radio, mate. Billy Joe Royal before that, what a great song. I'm really not familiar with that track for some reason. Cherry Hill Park was the name of it, and I'm suggesting it comes from the late 60s sometime. And a great request there from Brian John of Deer Park. I mean, I am familiar with Billy Joe Royal, but that particular track, no. I really liked it. It's approaching 8:15, and when I return, it's time for the world-famous Beatles Fix.
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Cry Baby Cry from the Beatles' 1968 double album, The Beatles, also known as the White Album. It was written by John Lennon and credited to the Lennon-McCartney songwriting partnership. The coda of the song is a short segment referred to as Can You Take Me Back, was written by Paul McCartney, which was actually an outtake from the song I Will. Demos indicate that John Lennon composed the song in late 1967. The original lyrics were Cry Baby Cry, Make Your Mother Buy. Lennon described to biographer Hunter Davies how he got the words from an advertisement. Some of the lyrics of the song are loosely based on the nursery rhyme Sing a Song of Sixpence, A Pocket Full of Rye. In a 1980 interview, Lennon denied writing the song, calling it a piece of rubbish. Well, what about that? I know a lot of people would disagree. I actually love that song. Speaking of the Beatles, here's George Harrison.

0: Ragu from the album Because of the Times from 2007, requested by my friend Tim of Brunswick. Morning to you, Tim. And before Kings of Leon, you heard Georgie Harrison and a song featuring his love of car racing, basically. It's quite a lengthy stretch at the start of that song of cars revving and it's Formula One sort of stuff that George was a big fan of. Comes from George's self-titled album from 1979, a song called Faster. And that was requested by my friend Michael Dontis, listening in from Adelaide. And good morning to you, Adelaide. It's 8:31. We'll have a bit of a listen to a couple of messages here, then we'll get back on track.
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Great Geelong band there, the Gravies, and a song called I'm Yours Right from the album Real, and that came out last year, and there's been a few single releases since that one, and yeah, great stuff, and featuring my friend Joseph Calderazzo on guitar on that one, who also comes from Geelong. I'll be seeing him later on today, actually. Joseph, looking forward to seeing you, mate. It's been a little while. The Gravies, and before the Gravies was Billy Joel, of course. And what a great song, Allentown, from the album The Nylon Curtain, which came out in 1982, requested by my friend Michael from Brunswick. Nice one, Michael. Audrey Coo's listening in from Adelaide. She's up for some Billy Strings. You know what? So am I.

0: Great work there from Billy Strings. In the Morning Light comes from his album Renewal, which came out in 2021. And a magnificent request there from Audrey Koo. It's 8:45. The 9 a.m. news is coming up very, very shortly.
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0: Yes, you best believe it. The two Brads coming up straight after the 9 o'clock news. They got some great stuff cooked up for you. Here's a good request right now from Donna from Bendigo. And she says that the show was a great way to start the day. And thank you for that, Donna. And you've picked a great song here. This is Little River Band, one of my favourites, Take It Easy On Me.

0: kick me.
1: Yeah, two opposite sides of the coin there. You just heard Star Crawler, brand new single called Kick Me. And before that, LRB, Take It Easy on Me. I love that. Glenn Shorrock, what a voice. Time Exposure is the name of the album. It came out in 1981. And a wonderful request there from Donna from Bendigo. Folks, I think we're running out of time. Thank you very much for tuning in to 96.5 Inner FM. The show has been The Breakfast Show with me, Mick Peeling. It's on every Thursday morning. If you enjoyed it, hey, let's do it again next Thursday morning. Thanks a lot for your requests. There's been some absolute crackers this morning. And as I always say, you guys have got good taste. Keeps the show going. And Brad Smithy Smith is holding up Cosmos Factory. It's a bit of a hint there for what's coming up in the Living the Dream program straight after the 9 o'clock news. There's another album being held up. I think it's You and I. There you go. Two hints coming coming up in the Living the Dream program straight after the 9 o'clock news. Nick Charles and I, we got a gig on this Sunday at the wonderful Oakley RSL. And we go on at 2:30. We'd love to see you there. It's a great little venue and we haven't been there for a while. So we're looking forward to a good one. That's about it. If you're just tuning in now, you've just missed The Breakfast Show with Mick Peeling, but you're just about to hear a wonderful program, Living the Dream with the Two Brads, straight after the 9 o'clock news. I'm going to leave you with, what am I going to leave you with? I'll leave you with Shiny Ribs and a song called Good to Be Human. And ain't that the truth?

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2: Good morning, I'm Laura Devoy. Future operators of the Darwin Private Hospital could be legally required to provide maternity services. Shannon Kirkwood has more.
3: The Darwin Private Hospital is not currently operating maternity or birthing services following the closure of the ward last year, but it is being taken over by Calvary Healthcare, which has promised to reinstate private maternity services. Today, the Northern Territory Government will introduce legislation which will legally require maternity services to be provided by all future operators of the Darwin Private Hospital, starting with Calvary. In a statement, Chief Minister Leah Fenocchiaro says the government is also exploring options to acquire more beds in the private hospital, mostly for public patients recovering from surgery and other medical procedures.
2: The federal government says it expects tech companies not to show the execution of an American prisoner on their platforms. Nedal Hassan, who was sentenced to death over a mass shooting, will face a firing squad in December. Last week, US Defense Secretary Pete Hegseth said the execution would be live streamed, but American media is reporting President Donald Trump is now reconsidering. Communications Minister Annika Wells told the ABC the eSafety Commissioner has written to tech companies asking them not to share the live stream if it goes ahead.
4: We expect them to take steps not to show this on their platforms. And I met with Meta, the Vice President and Global Head of Safety of Meta, yesterday and made that point directly. We will work together with companies like Meta to do everything we can to make sure that Australians don't have to see this.
2: Elon Musk says the US government may be behind a disruption to Starlink networks in Ukraine. Ukrainian forces used Starlink in the war against Russia and were forced to cancel missions after losing access to services on Tuesday night local time. Mr. Musk says Starshield, the military-grade sister service to Starlink, is controlled by the US government and limits on speed or usage were decided by the US military and the president. Volodymyr Zelensky says he spoke about the issue with his UK counterpart Andy Burnham on a visit to London overnight.
5: We had massive attacks today and it's a pity that we had also some difficulties. What I want to discuss with Andy about Starlink and about intelligence. I mean, there are a lot of different surprises on which you can't count when you have real partnership, and we count on partnership with the United States.
2: Authorities say about 1,400 customers remain without power in Alice Springs following Monday's storm. Work to restore supply is continuing. Pope Leo has thanked Catholics for their prayers after he underwent surgery to remove a growth from his lung. His comments were delivered by the Dean of the College of Cardinals, who presided over Mass on the Pope's behalf. The Vatican says the 71-year-old pontiff is progressing normally after the surgery yesterday. Tests confirmed the presence of adenocarcinoma, the most common type of lung cancer. And young people from local and remote schools in the Alice and Barkly regions are making final adjustments ahead of a music showcase in Alice Springs tonight. The NT Music School Alice Beat Festival Traveller will showcase students' creativity and passion through singing student band, instrumental ensembles and soloists. Turning to sport, the Rugby League World Cup gets underway today. 10 teams will contest the men's tournament, 8 the women's. The men's will begin with a blockbuster clash between Australia and New Zealand in Sydney tonight. The women's will get underway tomorrow when Australia takes on Samoa.
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6: Testing. Meta? AI?
7: I wonder if AI can do the weather. Like, seriously, you're laughing when they're talking about Meta on the news there. But I'm not your AI assistant. I'm not Meta. I'm a live performer, and I love performing for the weather because I've got a little secret for everyone out there. The AFL trade period's finished, and you guessed it. After today, toss away your jumper. I'm calling it. Because this weather forecast is a beauty. Currently about 8 degrees here in Heidelberg. Beware out on the roads. Plenty road. 3 cars through a gym. Greensboro Highway. Traffic bank back to the bypass. Stay safe out there on the roads. But we are heading for a top of 21 degrees today. Mostly sunny. Friday the 16th of August. Some light northerly winds. partly cloudy day and a top of 24 degrees for Saturday, the 17th of October. Oh, mostly sunny and 25 degrees for Sunday. We can even go one better. It's sunny. There's some light winds. Great day for a car show, I reckon. 26 degrees. For Monday, the 19th of October, you better have warmed that pool up. 27 degrees. And I can even go better, listeners. This is your AI assistant. Tuesday, the 20th. Wednesday the 21st, we have tops of 28 degrees. Get your Borat suit dusted off and jump into that pool because we are living the dream. We are

0: Good morning, everyone. Welcome to Living the Dream show this morning. It's a feature album show this morning, so we're very, very looking forward to that. And I've already made my first stuff up. I was meant to play a little part of Good Morning, where Tim Rogers sings good morning over and over again, and I press the wrong track.
1: We will ask the questions.
0: Thanks for joining us this morning. We hope you've already been tuned in to Mick Peeling's fantastic Thursday morning breakfast show. And one of his listeners sent in a request this morning, Smithy, and said, what better way to start your Thursday morning than on 96.5 and listening to Mick Peeling?
1: Absolutely, yeah. He had another cracking show. He didn't even hang around. Usually he's hanging around still behind us having a laugh and whatever. Yeah. He's taken straight off, so I guess he's either gone to rehearsal or, you know, he's just gone home to have a goddamn rest after these busy radio station programs and his live performances throughout 2026 again.
0: Yeah. Now, as I said, when I first said good morning and mucked up that song, it is feature album Thursday for us, Smithy, and we've both picked what I think are excellent albums. We've already chucked it on our Facebook page, so you can have a look if you haven't already seen it there. But can we do the big reveal? What have you chosen to feature this morning, Smithy?
1: Let me just get this beauty in my hands, although yours is in better condition. The Cosmos Factory. And does that ring any bells to anyone? Yes, I'm talking about CCR, Creedence Clearwater Revival, with the one, the only, the very recognisable voice, John Fogarty out front.
0: Fantastic. And I have chosen an Australian one. Normally I choose not an Australian artist, but today I have, and I've chosen UMI's Hourly Daily. It's an album from 1996. And before I realised this, this year is its 30th anniversary. So it was released in 1996. Of course, I'm going to go through a few little things. I've got the album here as well. I just wanted to say this album was recorded by Andy Kent. He was on bass and some extra voice. Tim Rogers, voice. Some harmonica, and we also had Russell Hopkin or Rusty Hopkin, and a swag of other artists that played sort of strings and horns.
1: Yeah,
0: and
1: I played
0: stuff
1: some
0: like
1: triangle
0: that.
1: On that album.
0: Did you?
1: Yeah, it was really, really good. But hang on, we can't start the show without Guten Morgen. Welcome back, Katie, Catherine, Jamesy, Wenty, whatever you're called. You've had that trip around Scandinavia, everywhere, Germany, Switzerland, France, wherever you've been. Can you pop on into the studio this morning? We missed you. We want to give you a cuddle. But welcome back to Australia and Melbourne. The weather is warming up, so you won't feel so bad in a couple of days. But looking forward to our next catch-up and hoping that trip was very successful. And you did everything you wanted in those 3 weeks away, and you've come back, and your house was clean and tidy. Those boys hopefully didn't mess it up too much and had too much fun there. But welcome home, Katie, Catherine, Wenty, whatever you're known as these days, as the line goes. And we look forward to getting on with the show. Brad's got a big book out now. He's going to be reading you a bedtime story. So here you go, listeners.
0: Thank you very much. All right, I'm going to read a few things today out of the book, The 100 Best Australian Albums. And, of course, this was written by or compiled by John O'Donnell, Toby Creswell and Craig Matheson. So I thought I should give them all a shout out because it's an excellent book if you ever get to have a look and check it out. You know, just go through and see whether or not you agree with where they put albums and whatnot. UMI's Hourly Daily got a 55 in this, so I think that's a fair way back to where I'd have it in my top 100. But anyway, there you go. I'm going to read you this little excerpt out of here about the song Hourly Daily. Now, remember, Tim Rogers wrote this whole album, but Hourly Daily opens up the album, and Tim Rogers says, it was my garbled attempt at a song cycle, says Rogers. It moves through the hour of a day in the life of suburban Australia, following different stories like diary entries from a diverse cast of characters. We were away from home and touring so much that I was thinking quite romantically about Australia, about where I live and the workings of everyday life. So get used to that, because that's the theme of this album. But this is the opening song, Owly Daily.

0: That's the first single off Hourly Daily called Mr. Milk. And funnily enough, that only ever reached 50 on the ARIA singles chart. So I think I would have been quite disappointed with that. I thought it was a better song than that.
1: Nice harmonies in that one. Real
0: nice harmonies.
1: Yeah.
0: And sorry, I in my excitement of getting things ready, I pressed
1: Sticky
0: some
1: fingers.
0: button and it stopped that last song, Good Morning, but I hope you enjoyed that as well. All right, look, we're going to hear from our sponsors, and when we come back, we've got two or three more songs to get underway. Here we go.
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0: Good morning, everyone. And we are the Living the Dream team, Smithy and Tiger Man Brad. We've got 9:25 on the clock and it's just gone 8 degrees. Smithy, looking forward to your hour and Cosmos Factory.
1: Absolutely, yes. Some nice little bluesy numbers for our blues boy out there, Graham Lang. And yes, we're not taking any requests today. Usual show will be on from next week. But yeah, this is a feature album day. So yeah, looking forward to hearing some CCR next hour. But enjoying the start to your show. Are you going to be able to get through all your songs in the next 30 minutes though?
0: No, I won't get through the whole album, unfortunately. But I'll tell you what I missed out on. But Smithy, can you give the listeners our contact details? Because we've already had a few people contact us and say hello, and I'll read those out in a minute.
1: 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The old school, old fashioned way, get out that dangly cord and swing it around, baby. 0394571718.
0: Thank you for that, Smithy. Now, as always, we've heard from Rupert. Good morning, Rupert. He starts off by saying, good morning, Tiger Man and Smithy. Smithy's looking forward to the feature album show today. Thank you very much. And it gives me a well-earned week off from submitting a request. Rock on. Well, we know next week he'll be back with that request, that great request, as he always does. And we've also heard from Karen, Country Karen. She said, good morning, guys. Found a great place in Mornington playing live music, country, Americana, folk and rockabilly, live local and international bands. It has a great country atmosphere. Maybe you've been to Rattler's Saloon.
1: Wow. No, but local boy Kush from Watsonia has. He's played a couple of gigs at that saloon. I like going there because, what's it called? Oh, my God, or what have you, the burger place that's there. And I quite frequently visit that one. I need to stop. But across the road is that venue, and it's one of those seedy-looking. I reckon if Karen was down there having a look at it, it looks like she's probably back in Nashville. It's just got that stickiness to it. It just looks like one of – I was in a bar like that on the weekend just quickly because I don't want to take up too much of your time. I went to the Hickens Hotel, and that looks like it hasn't had anything done to it for about 35 years. Whoa. It used to be a nightclub when I was in the – 18 to 25 bracket there, but
0: in the game,
1: yeah, a dirty little place with little drug packets on the floor, and all those Gooners fans upstairs just cheering on the Gooners. But anyway, back over to you.
0: All right, we've also got a little message in from Graham, and Graham Lang from Good Morning Graham from Breakfast Blues. He's here Monday mornings bright and early at 6 o'clock, and he gives you 3 hours of the best blues tracks he can get his hands on. And that's if he has to go around and find CDs and albums here and there, he'll go and do it. We know that, don't we, Smithy?
1: Has he got trouble
0: with his... rummaging through his stuff.
1: He hasn't got trouble with his hearing, though. Didn't about 2 minutes ago I say there's no request today?
0: Well, maybe you didn't hear that. But
1: I've got one for you anyway on the Cosmos album, Before You Accuse Me. Cracking blues little number. We used to open up with Slap Bam Boom when we used to play the pub circuit with that song. It's a cracking song. Blues Boy in Your Lambie. I've got that one for you coming up next hour.
0: Eric Clapton made that quite famous as well, didn't he?
1: You bet.
0: Graham has asked for the... Blue Oyster Cult song, Don't Fear the Reaper. We'll put that in our notes for next week, and Smithy will play that in his hour. We'll play that, but let's get on with the show. Let's have a look. I've got another little excerpt from the book, The 100 Best Australian Albums, and it goes a little bit like this, or it goes a lot like this. Owly Daily was recorded quickly in Sydney in a covert fashion. Their US record company thought they were doing rough demo recordings of some new songs, and without them knowing, the band emerged only a matter of weeks later with a full album. The intent was twofold: to prevent anyone interfering in the creative process and to capture the freshness and spark the band was feeling. So there you go. So you'll hear that in these next two tracks. This is Soldiers, or three tracks. I'm going to play Soldiers, Tuesday, and If We Can't Get It Together. But this is Soldiers from UMI.

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2: Hello everyone, H.G. Nelson here with Roy Slaven. We're saluting the role played by all those volunteers who work in community broadcasting. Roy, they're tremendous people. They're fit, lively, with that hint of lewd that you'd want in a broadcaster. I've got my hat off. I've got my pants off. How are you seeing it today?
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6: Good morning, everyone, and welcome back to 96.5 Inner FM. This is the Living the Dream show with Tiger Man Brad and, of course, the best co-presenter anyone could ever have, Brad Smithy Smith. And today is our feature album day, and Smithy, at 10 o'clock, boy, has he got a... He's got a feature album for you. You need to hang in for that one.
7: And I've actually got my hat off and you've got your pants off right now, just a bit like Roy and HG there. So
6: yeah.
7: It's an interesting looking over the studio to see a pantless Tiger Man. But
6: settle down.
7: Yeah. Yes, I have got a good album coming up, a very bluesy, real groovy one by CCR.
6: Yeah, it shouldn't have surprised me that you'd pick that, because it's you do play a bit of Creedence during your regular shows and really enjoy them, and I know you've played like songs
7: in
6: of
7: bands,
6: theirs in bands, so you know them quite well. But yeah, when you sent that through, I was like, yes!
7: You said that's a winner, so... And we've ticked off all the boxes, because we do have to play a fair percentage of our music here. It has to be Australian tunes, and you ticked off an hour and a bit with yours, and I'll tick off a little bit Americana with mine.
6: Okay, so UMI's Owly Daily. Apparently the band were heavily into the 60s music scene from England. They were into The Who... the Small Faces, the Kinks, and of course the Beatles. And if you paid attention to the song Tuesday, man, it sounds like it came straight from the Beatles' Sgt. Pepper's album.
7: Yeah,
6: you could be not confused if you thought that was straight from a Beatles album. But anyway, all right, my time for my hour is marching on. I will not get to play the whole album, but the next four songs we have are all quite small. You know, they're all like 2-3 minute songs. So I'm going to go through and play Flag Fall, $1.80. I'm going to play Wally Raffles, Heavy Comfort, and Dead Letter Chorus. So get ready for these four from UMI's Owly Daily.

0: Second Chance Animal Rescue is a registered charity that rescues and rehomes dogs and cats that are in need of a second chance, as well as working at the grassroots level to ensure that pets are kept in their home rather than ending up at the pound. 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If you're thinking of adopting or would like to find out how you could support Second Chance, please head to our website, secondchanceanimalrescue.com.au. Second Chance Animal Rescue, because they all deserve one.
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6: Well, thank you to the sponsors there. We appreciate that. And we also appreciate you listeners for tuning in today and listening to our kind of special little show, the Feature Album Thursday.
7: Feature Album Thursday. We always do a theme show. Every 3 or 4 weeks, the Tiger Man, he comes up with a new theme. I don't know what the next one will be, but we might even have to take it back to the hard rock kind of stuff, because that always goes well, or the acoustic.
6: I do.
7: Or the all-female, which we said we probably haven't given a bit of a boot to, so maybe the all-female after that. Divinyl's documentary on Australian Story a couple of weeks back, so yeah, we'll see what comes next. But today is Feature Album Show. Tim Rogers at the moment and his blokes, UMI.
6: Fantastic. You know, those guys played at the Punters Club, I think, last Sunday. So, tiny little venue. They were there as part of a Keep Live Music Alive. It was sponsored by Marshall, you know, the amp people. And they weren't actually the artists that were booked to do that show, but something happened. There was some problem with that band not being able to make it, and UMI stepped in and did a ripping show at a tiny little venue, the Punters Club.
7: Yeah, and just quickly, I mean, Tiger Man's seen UMI a few times, and they're another band that can polarise the audience, apparently. people yelling out, play this, play that, and he'll tell you, no, this is my show, I'm going to play it my way kind of thing. And then other times he'll just go wild, and he'll just play whatever I want. But always, I guess what you hear today, there's a mixture of sounds coming through these songs, but when you see them play live, that's when you get the full value of a UMI kind of show.
6: You're absolutely right. They really rock out. And don't forget, in these earlier days, they didn't have Davey Lane, and now they've got him in the band as well, which makes them sound so much fuller and, you know, they fire up. All right, I've got a couple more songs to go. I'm going to play a song called Baby Clothes, and then I'm going to finish off with a song called Someone Else's Home. The songs I will miss out on today is Please Don't Ask Me to Smile, Moon Shines on Trouble, Who Takes Who Home, and the hidden track, Forget It Sister. But that's okay. We've got most of the idea of what it sounds like, and if you want to hear the rest of those, I'm sure you can find those on any of the streaming devices.
7: His song titles too, they're not just like one word or two word kind of things. They're they're like a sentence. Every song is a sentence about something.
6: Yeah, they are.
7: Telling a story.
6: Now, I'm going to refer just quickly back to my the book again, the 100 Best Australian Albums. I thank those guys, John O'Donnell, Toby Creswell and Craig Matheson, for putting in the time and effort to put this book together. But they go on and say, Owly Daily is a major triumph, brimming with heart and joy, as it marries the band's love of beat music, music that had a hop to it, a skip to it, that makes you want to shimmy. Does it make you want to shimmy?
7: Is it going to say shake as well?
6: No. Oh. with Baroque, Beatlesque strings, horns and keys, and it made a deep connection influencing and exciting musicians around the world and winning over fans in Australia, in particular where the album debuted at number one on the charts and went on to win six ARIA Awards, including Album of the Year for that and Best Group. So, wow, what a triumph, as they say, that is. But I'm going to finish with Baby Clothes and then Someone Else's Home. Hope you enjoyed feature album Thursday, Owly Daily.

0: Everyone knows I like a drink as much as the next guy, and the guy next to him too. The one thing I've learned is to plan ahead, which means if I'm going to have a drink, I plan not to drive. I plan to catch a cab, or I go with a mate who'll stay off the drink and be the designated driver. It makes the road safer for me, and the next guy, and the guy next to him too.
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3: Well, we're not going to play anything. 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Brad's got his pants back on now. He's had to move out from this side of the desk. I've got my hat on. I've got my sunglasses on, and I'm raring to go. We're going to get some real bluesy kind of, I won't say hillbilly, but real kind of groovy tunes coming up right now.
4: Can I ask you, first question up, here's my interviewer's hat being put on. Any main reason why you chose Creedence Clearwater Revival's Cosmos Factory? I mean, it's a great album. What can you say? It's a masterpiece. But for you, what's it mean to you?
3: Oh, geez, that's a hard question off the cuff. No, just like, as you said, I quite often play a bit of Creedence or a bit of John Fogerty music in my hour. And, I just like a band that writes original music and clean vocals. Today, we're not only going to hear original music that's written by the band, we're also going to hear a number of covers that have been re-recorded and played on this album. I think there's three from memory. I've got notes here, but when I get to that, I'll explain. But, talked about Before You Accuse Me, which is going to be the second track I'm going to play shortly. What a ripping song done by many artists, Eric Clapton as well. So,
4: Did you also enjoy playing those songs live when you were playing around the traps?
3: Oh, yeah. It's a good little bluesy little number. I mean, to open with that kind of song. I can't remember if we did. We either used to open with Come Back Again in one of the rock bands I played with, because just to get your groove and your feel and your sound, or we'd open with that one. And it's just another one. We could just rock it out, groove it. We could go a couple of extra bars and just keep it going if the audience were in. And then, we had our sound and then back into whatever we were doing. But, very enjoyable songs to play.
4: Can I just add one other thing? It's not a question. I don't want to grill you here. It's not grilled. You've got lots and lots of notes today. It's like you've done the most homework or research in a show ever.
3: I know. It's hard being the newly appointed South Morang women's football coach, the Riverside girls coach for cricket, and actually having to do some homework for me baby here, the radio station. So, yes, I have come in with notes today, but there's been lots of notes and lots of talking lately. Mm. I'm looking forward to, once I get through this week into next week, I've got a bit of an easier week. Not much talking, just relax, not many things booked. So, that's good for me. But
4: at least your mind's ticking over and over all the time, isn't it?
3: Yeah, otherwise I'd just roll over.
4: Yeah.
3: All right, so we are talking about the Cosmos Factory, CCR, as they're known, Creedence Clearwater Revival, formed in 1968. Now, do a bit of a George Kaprinsky here. The band members, we've mentioned John Fogerty on lead guitar and vocals. Tom Fogerty, if you didn't realise, his brother, rhythm guitar. They used to argue a bit and fight a bit, which I think culminated into the band breaking up. Stu Cook, don't know much about Stu, but he was on bass on this album. And Doug Clifford on drums. So they're the only four musicians. I don't have to rattle off 50 musicians like Kaprinsky and his jazz bands, but they're the four core members in this band. Now, these guys met and played together, and they were together in 1959. So thinking Creedence formed in 68. They'd been together for quite a while. They'd, dusted the cobwebs off and played together, and they're a pretty well-oiled machine. They first started playing together, and they were known as the Blue Velvets, and later as the Gollywogs, not the Collywobbles, Collywobbles or the Gollywogs, before setting – probably inappropriate these
4: days. It's an odd name.
3: Yes, before setting on CCR in 68. The album Cosmos Factory is the fifth studio album by CCR on CCR in 68. The album Cosmos Factory is the fifth studio album by CCR. It was released in July 8, 1970 on Fantasy.

0: Legacy Records, although both the ones we've got here, Liberty Records.
1: Mm.
0: So I'm not sure if it's an Australian version. It's got the picture of the
1: Statue of Liberty.
0: Correct. Mm. Six of the album's 11 tracks released as singles, all of them charted in the top five. That's that probably says a bit about Cosmos Factory.
1: That's phenomenal.
0: The album also spent 9 weeks at number one. The album showcases their foundation and sound. What was known back then as swamp rock. So I'm not sure what swamp rock is. Is it a bit of rock? Is it a bit of country? Is it a bit of hillbilly?
1: It's probably a mixture. Yeah.
0: This first song I'm about to play certainly has got a mixture of instruments. It's got a long instrumental period in it, and there's different sounds going on.
1: Mm.
0: The song is noted for its lengthy instrumental section, and there's a bit of tempo change in it. So it goes fast, it goes slow. I'm talking about the song Ramble Tamble. Really cool name for a song.
1: Mm. Or band.
0: Or band. Well, Ramble Tamble is the cover band here that does the Creed and stuff. And then I'm going to go into Before You Accuse Me, and we did take a look at yourself today with your pants off. Jesus. Roy in HG, what have you done to my Tiger Man here? A written Bo Diddley song back in 57, Before You Accuse Me. A blues standard, a cover song, covered by many artists, including, we said, Eric Clapton. So I'll kick off with these two. I'll come back. I've got some more babble notes chat, but it's good talk today.
1: Yeah.
0: Okay, so
1: I like it.
0: We are promoting the Cosmos Factory. So take a listen to this one, folks. If you've only know the classics of this band, take a listen to some of the ones on here, some of the covers we're going to play, and you'll hear them a different way. Here we go with Ramble Tamble.

0: Yes, listeners, we're getting some technical difficulties there. We're jumping, the album's jumping a little bit. So I'm just going to go to a little bit of different technology here. I'm going to go to a few advertisements. It's jumped the 30 seconds I had left in Ramble Tamble. But what a way to start the show. Like that Ramble Tamble, there definitely was some different beats in there. We were fast, we were slow, different riffs. That was an absolute ripper. And then you started to hear before you accused me, before we had a bit of skipping again. And it just goes to
1: show.
0: I'm
1: sorry about that.
0: Don't bring a record in here because it's no good. It's, you know, my dad's records, they're a little bit scratched. So I'm going to
1: go. Can we play it again, though?
0: We're not going to play Ramble Tamble again, but we're going to go to a Before You Accuse Me. We're going to take it from the top, as they used to say. And I'm just going to go to it right now. I've got this other type of technology that I can use right here, right now. And here we go. Creedence Clearwater Revival Show, Before You Accuse Me.

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1: Yes, we're back. That was a better version, Tiger Man, wasn't it? No little crackling or jumping or anything like that.
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1: 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Wherever you are in Australia or the world. And, it's a good show, Living the Dream. We've been doing it for a little while now, and we come in here and we just have some fun, as George would say.
2: Yeah.
1: We're having fun. We're playing these feature albums today, Cosmos Factory. We kicked it off, Ramble Tamble, Before You Accuse Me. Now, let me tell you, between 1969 and 1971, that was the band's most successful period. They produced 14 consecutive top 10 singles and 5 consecutive top 10 albums. In 1969, the band even performed at Woodstock Festival in upstate New York. We won't go to the band disbanded, but we will anyway because I just said it. The band, believe it or not, disbanded in 1972. So that's not a lot of years, is it, really?
2: No.
1: About 4 years there that they smashed it out. The band was also inducted into the Hall of Fame in 1993. Do you know George Kabrinsky was inducted into the Jazz Hall of Fame, all Australian jazz, and he just rides a push bike to work. The next song I'm going to feature off the album, Cosmos Factory, Travelling Band. The song reflects the band's heavy touring schedule. Listen closely and you will hear John playing saxophone for the first time. The song plays homage to Little Richard.
2: All right.
1: Then I'm going to follow that up with a cover. Roy Orbison song, Ooby Dooby, who Roy recorded this in 1956 at Sun Records. Another of the three covers recorded on the album, inherited from the rock and roll era. Word has it that this was the very first song John learned to play on guitar. I'll jump into another one as well, just because they're very, very short songs. Looking Out My Back Door.
2: Mm-hmm.
1: Song written about a parade going past John's house as he looked out the window. The song hit number 2 on the Billboard charts, held out from the number 1 spot. Can you tell me who was number 1 way back when?
2: What was it, 70?
1: Geez, not 70. Well, the album was released in 1968.
2: 68. Was it The Doors? No, I don't know.
1: Think of the Soul Singers. Diana Ross.
2: Oh.
1: And what would be the song? Covered by many. Jimmy Barnes to be one. Ain't no mountain high enough. Gosh. So that was at number 1 and just kept it out. So it got stuck at number 2 on the Billboard charts. So here we go, listeners. Travelling Band, Ooby Dooby, and Looking Out My Back Door. A bit of everything in this little next bracket. So put your dancing shoes on and go out and hang out the washing. Here we go on 96.5.

0: Yeah, Creedence Clearwater Revival there, the Cosmos Factory. Our feature album here today on 96.5 Inner FM. I can see George has arrived from That's Jazz and he's nodding along to those songs in the other studio. He's really digging the Cosmos Factory as well. He's probably heard it 100 times before, but no, he's really enjoying the tunes. The songs you can sing along to too. That's what we sort of said when we first started this show way back when. We said a song, it takes you back to a place, a time, a memory, something you can tap your feet to and something you can sing along to. These kind of Creedence Clearwater Revival songs, John Fogerty songs, you can sing along to them.
1: Yeah, a lot of these songs are as identifiable as like a Beatles back catalogue, isn't it, really?
0: Absolutely.
2: Yeah.
0: They always say you're a star.

0: Stones man or a Beatles man, but yeah, you could throw Prince. These guys in as well. Unbelievable.
1: What an album.
0: What an album. Just coming up to, well, we'll say it here, it's 23 minutes to 11. How are we going with the temperature? Let's have a look. 13 degrees here in Heidelberg now, so it's very slow burn today. But as we said, throw that jumper away after today. You will have shorts and a T-shirt on for about the next week, heading right up until 28 degrees next Tuesday, Wednesday. So summer's coming. Let's hope it stays around those kind of numbers, because anything over 30, we all start complaining. You know what it's like. yeah, let's keep moving along, because I'm running out of time, just like the Tiger Man. Next song on the album, before we go to side B. If I had that record still playing, it'd be side B or side two, I've written here. But, yeah, last song on side one, Run Through the Jungle, a song written about the USA's gun control or lack of it, referring to the jungle as a way and a means for letting people know there are a lot of guns out there in the community. So I guess, in theory, everyone's got a gun or a holster or something in their possession, and who knows what they're going to do with it. So I think he was making claim to say that it was a bit of a jungle out there at times in America, and you never knew what was going to happen at any given time.
1: So a little bit controversial. Wasn't just writing about, you know, happy times and stuff. Yeah, a bit more getting into the issue of the day.
0: And then we jump on the side two. We'd flip that old record over. Up Around the Bend. The lyrics in this song describe a gathering that's happening up around the bend, a long way down the highway, and John was inviting listeners to join in. Described by Cashbox as a rock song with drive and great riffs, the single went to number four. Now, that sounds something right up my alley, a song with some great riffs. So we're going to do Run Through the Jungle. We're going to flip the record over. Just imagine you flipping that over back in the 70s, and then over we go to Up Around the Bend. You are listening to 96.5 NRFM, living the dream. It's our feature album day.

0: Oh, geez, guys. What are you doing to me today? Oh, the Tiger Man. He's playing games with me today. He's like he's trying to sabotage my show. But that's okay. The show must go on. I'm a true professional here. He's actually extremely embarrassed, but he's putting his headphones on now. But that's okay. You got the gist of that last song there, Up Around the Bend. We're sliding through them. I hate to think when I heard it through the grapevine on, it goes for 11 minutes, 7 seconds. We might, if we're lucky, get the 7 seconds. Any apologies, Tiger Man?
1: Yeah, I do apologize. George was getting a few photos of us on the couch, and I pressed the phone and pressed pause, and yeah. There we go.
0: Jesus, wow.
1: Sorry.
0: How long did I get out of here today? Okay, it's 10:45. Let's get it back in the pocket, because another song that I've loved, enjoyed playing live, and this one I played in a lot of rock and roll and rockabilly bands. Now, this particular little number that's coming up next, John Fogerty played it, but believe it or not, he didn't play it live on any tour to anyone until 1994.
1: Is there any reason for that?
0: Song's My Baby Left Me. Elvis Presley recorded the song, The King of Rock and Roll, back in 1956. John says hearing this song for the very first time was the reason he picked up the guitar and the reason he plays guitar today. Never played live by the band CCR. Fans had to wait till John on his solo tour played the classic in 1994. No reasons given, but interesting. Then we'll go to Who'll Stop the Rain. Who'll Stop the Rain? Or Who Stopped the Music today? Is a Tiger Man all over? Go, Tigers! And the song was inspired by the band's 1966 Woodstock performance, which we talked about earlier, and playing in absolutely bucketing down rain. Although some fans feel the song alludes to band tensions. And we're talking about the tensions between John and his brother, which I guess curtailed the band in the end, as we said earlier. But if you can keep your itchy, sticky fingers to yourself. I love hearing the Tiger Man laugh. He doesn't laugh at me jokes very much. My Baby Left Me, the Elvis Presley pen number. Who'll Stop the Rain? You are listening to 96.5 Inner FM. I am getting it back in the pocket.

0: Ah, yes. Queen's Clearwater Revival, Cosmos Factory, the feature album today we're doing here on Living the Dreams feature album show.
1: It's been an absolute ripper, and I'm a lot of people will be very glad that you chose that album. And, you know, we've heard from a few people that have said, not a bad track on it. Not one bad track on it.
0: I haven't heard one yet, no.
1: Mm.
0: So yeah,
1: except
0: no,
1: the ones I stopped.
0: Yeah, exactly.
1: Sorry.
0: Yeah, yeah, maybe that's a go-to too. He doesn't like those particular songs.
1: But I love them all.
0: No. It's been a great feature day, and we will do another one of these. I think we might hit the ladies of the world, the women's music. I think in 3 or 4 weeks we'll do an all ladies show. Might even see if we can get an interview. You've got a few of these ladies. You go along to their gigs. See if we can get a live interview on the phones here and talk about their music again, even if it's your mate. Halloran again, let's get her back on, and I'll give her me hoodie and get her in the studio. Be beautiful.
1: Well, she was on Instagram last night showing people her new Stratocaster guitar.
0: Very nice. We can talk about that. We love Strats. So a couple more songs to go on the album. I'm only going to play one of them, but the big long number on this album, I heard it through the grapevine. It was a song written in the Motown times. It was written in 66 for Motown Records by Norman Whitfield and Barrett Strong. Never heard of them, but obviously Motown artists. The song is a soul classic and is covered here by CCR. I'm not going to hear that one today. Everyone knows it. But guess what, folks? It goes for 11 minutes and 7 seconds. So that's one hell of a long song. The final song on the album, Cosmos Factory, Long As I Can See the Light. It's a ballad. It's got some spiritual meaning, this one, a church-like feel. The song about a loner who wants to be understood. A song that, when on tour, makes you miss home, and the reference to the light being left on at home and making your way back home from tour to the light and to your family and what have you. Because when you're on tour, it's very, very lonely sitting on a tour bus and just sort of going through the motions. But,
1: And John Fogerty's vocals on that is just unbelievable. It's got that real raspy bit. Yeah, fantastic.
0: So vocal. I'm going to finish with that one, and then we'll do a little bit of outro music to George. He loves his little bit of Shadows. I'll see if I can find his. I know thumbs went up. But today I have done a fair bit of homework. I hope you've enjoyed the show. And there it all goes. But till next week, thanks for tuning in. Thanks for listening. It's our pleasure each and every week to come into the studio and provide you with some entertainment and a bit of laughter and some great music.
1: Yeah, anything? It's been a real beauty. We'll do it again soon. I will pick another album each and go through it. But today's been a beauty, and thanks for all the listeners for tuning in.
0: Excellent. We'll see you on the other side. Have a great day.

0: is indeed, and what a program we've been privileged to listen to, the Dreamers from 9 to 11 o'clock, and what a great program. Creedence Clearwater Revival, one of my favourite artists, and Cosmos Factory, can they do better? I don't know, but they will. They'll have a go at it next Thursday between 9 and 11, so hats off to the boys as they leave, and it's time for a bit of this.
1: It's got a start and an end and a heart and a friend to it. I love jazz. It's got a style and a trick and a

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Make you happy within, makes you glowing within.